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0: of me. 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Isaiah is the toughest book as well. But I tried to avoid it, go a different direction, but the Lord kept laying on my heart. And then this morning, I just started putting it together. It's about prophecies, and then it's just like what we're going to study tonight. It's like where America is at tonight. And so the book of Isaiah pictures the entire Word of God. You all know that from Genesis to Revelation. There are 66 books in the whole entire Bible. There are 66 chapters in the book of Isaiah. Isaiah is full of prophecies about first and second advent of Jesus Christ. And then Isaiah means save thou Jehovah. Isaiah means save thou Jehovah. And so, and then the book of Isaiah classifies the major prophet. It classifies the major prophet. There's minor prophets, and then there's major prophets. The book of Isaiah is the second longest book in the Bible. The book of Song is the first longest book. Isaiah has 66 chapters, 1,292 verses, 37,036 words is how much Isaiah has. So, and then the book of Isaiah is an interesting book. It is full of historic reference to Israel, and it is full of prophetical reference to Israel and to us. And so a lot of people, they say that you can't, the Old Testament is not written for us, but the Bible, the New Testament, Jesus Christ says it is for us. And so let's go ahead and go to the book of Luke first, Luke chapter 4. Verse 4. And Jesus answered him, saying, it is written that thou shalt not live by bread alone, but by every word of God. So we can't apply the book of Isaiah to us spiritually or practically. Spiritually and practically is the same thing. So when the preacher is preaching, he can take any verse of the Bible from Genesis to Revelation and apply to us spiritually. But if it's going to come to teaching, we got to take it doctrinally, all right? So doctrinally, the book of Isaiah applies in the future. And then the prophecies, some of them have been fulfilled as well. Isaiah 53, that already had happened. Jesus Christ came. And then second advent of Jesus Christ, and all that's going to be, is prophesied again. But the book of Isaiah does not say anything about the church age. I just want you to know all that. It doesn't say anything about the church age. But as I was beginning to study today, that is where we're at. The book of Isaiah is like where we're at. Like what he prophesies is like where we're at. And so there's three applications. There's spiritual, practical, and historic. Historic, book of Isaiah, happened in Isaiah's time. So today, America is here. The reason why I say that is because America was founded on the King James Bible. How many of you knew that? It was founded on the King James Bible. And all these presidents, President Washington and his men, they all knelt down and prayed for America. And I believe back then that America, the people were a lot closer together. All these men came together and they prayed in the Congress. They all prayed and everything. And what it just was going together, the Lord just gave it to us. The Lord just gave it to them. Then it's just like freedom, then the constitutional rights and the Bill of Rights and the amendment and all that. Oh, it was all coming together because these men, they were praying to God. And so Let me continue to pray before we continue preaching or teaching. Let's pray. Dear God, thank you again for everything you have done for us, Lord. Help me to preach to your people. Put me aside and get me out of the way, Lord God. I do need you at this hour. Put me aside, Lord God. Use me as your vessel. And I thank you again, Father, for everything. Bless us. Take care of us. Lord Jesus, I prayed. Amen. So the thing is, from here on out, Thursday night, we're going to be teaching or preaching out of the book of Isaiah. We're going to try to complete the whole book. I don't know how long it will take, maybe 2 or 3 years, because it's a lot of information, a lot of details that you got to, you all pray for me that I study and then give it to you all. And so, like I said, I was trying to go a different direction, but the Lord kept laying this on my heart, and it's just putting it together today, this morning. And this morning, I just finally just sat down and said, Lord, just give me whatever you want to give me. So I just putting it together. So here, I just called it the title call, The Rebellion Nation. The Rebellion Nation. And so back in Isaiah's time, the nation of Israel were in rebellion because they turned away from God. So that's why I'm saying today that America is a rebellion nation today. And so here the Bible says we're going to try to cover from verse 1 to verse 15, depending on how fast I preach or how fast I teach or preach, and then we'll see. And so some of these words are hard. I'm going to try the best I can to pronounce them. If I can't pronounce them, if you can pronounce it better, amen. And so one of our church person is not here. She's always correcting us, and I guess amen to her too. Amen. And so here, verse 1, the Bible here says, hold on. Isaiah prophet. Let me give you the introduction again first. Isaiah prophesied in Judea through the reign of the four kings, Uzziah. So verse 1 tells us that Uzziah. In the vision of Isaiah, the son of Amoz, which he saw concerning Judah and Jerusalem in the day of Uzziah, Jotham, Ahaz, and Hezekiah, king of Judah. So those are the time that Isaiah had prophesied. During the time, the 10 northern tribes were attacked by the Assyrians, and they were led into captivity. So the reason why for that is because they were not listening to the Lord. They were not listening to their God. God was trying to tell them this way, do it this way, but they wanted to just to take things into their own hands. So most likely, the nation of Israel threw God out. So what's going on with America today? Threw God out, right? Remember, if you have taken history, I hope some of you still remember. I took history, I still remember him. The world history or American history. I was telling my wife that I remember the gas price at 99 cents. How many of you remember that? Some of you probably remember the lower. I remember that. I may be that high, but I still remember those numbers, 99, kind of over there in Chin Lee Chevron. Back then it was Phillips 66. So my grandma would park here and it would say, it's 99 cents gas. What's the gas price now? $4? Man, that's a huge increase. The sodas were 5 cents. I remember that. Because the can was 5 cents and it went up to 25 cents. The 25 cents I really remember. And then from there, it just went skyrocketing. I think now a can of soda is over $1. And so our government is really corrupt. You can see it by now. I believe every saved person ought to see that our government is corrupt. If you don't see our government is corrupt, something's wrong with you. You're either blind to it or you just don't pay attention to it. And so here, Israel had been doing what they were they were going to surely face. Okay, so they knew that they were going to face some stuff, but they still did it hit and just threw out God, and finally they went into captivity. And then it's just like, man, this is amazing how all these things take place. And so notice what Judah had become. Number 1, verse 1 to 3. The vision of Isaiah, I'm going to keep saying Isaac. The vision of Isaiah, the son of Amos, which he saw concerning Judah and Jerusalem in the days of Uzziah, Jotham, Ahaz, and Hezekiah, king of Judah. Hear, O heaven, and give ear, O earth, for the Lord has spoken. I have nourished and brought up children, and they have rebelled against me. The ox know his owner, and the ass his master's crib, but Israel do not know. My people do not consider. Verse 3. The ox know his owner. I heard a man of God the other day when I was listening to the preaching. He says that man can tame anything out. Man can tame an animal, a horse, a cow. They can just tame. They can go to the dog, just jump, and then they'll jump. Lay down, they'll lay down, sit. But one thing they cannot tame is their tongue. So I'm wrong there, huh? Man can tame all animals, but they can't tame the tongue. I like that dog out there, Gracie. It's her real name, Gracie, because it was name tag, Gracie. When you come in, she jumps up and down. And I was looking at her when people were coming. She'll just look at the vehicle. She'll just wag her tail. Then she'll just lay back down until Brother Melton showed up. She stood up, and then she recognized the vehicle. Say, the rest say, know why that's happening? Because the man is feeding the dog. Yesterday they were up here, and then she chips it, young lady with Melton, chips it, huh? And you know that she listened? Melton told her yesterday, stay here. Then I left after a mountain. Then I laid this is it on. And I stopped. I said, what are you doing here? You were told to stay here, go back to the church. And then I spoke to her Navajo, because don't be going out there trying to kill animals or killing sheep because the owner will kill you. Stay here, go back. What did she do? She came back over here. Stay here. They're going to leave. Amen. You know what's the problem today? That you know why America threw out God? Because the problem is man's heart. Men don't want God no more. They threw out God. And you try to tell them this is the way. This is Jesus Christ is the way, the truth, and the life. Jesus Christ will give you a better life. Jesus Christ will help you. Jesus Christ will take care of you. Jesus Christ will take care of all your financial things. Jesus Christ will save your family, your friends. Just stay with church. Stay in church. Stay in church. Keep on going to church. Pray. Read the Word of God. Pray over and over. You got to be faithful to that. But this problem is the heart. They threw out God. So one man had threw out God, and then the whole Congress, they threw out God, and they all went after it, and now they threw out God from Congress, and yet they're saying, you know what they say? He says, I'm a Catholic. Every one of them, they say, I'm a Catholic. So that tells us that if you're Catholic, how come you don't allow God in your home? You don't allow you. Is your priest telling you to throw out God? Is your priest telling you not to obey the Tenth Commandment or obey the Bible? Something's wrong there, right? Man threw out God. So that's where we're at here. And here today, the animals have more right than people. Amen. Something's wrong there. You can't even kick a dog. You can't even say something to a dog. If you were to kill a baby of a puppy, a baby puppy, you can go to jail for it, but yet they say that go ahead and abort a child and you'll be happy. What's going on? They threw out God. We are in the rebellion nation. Amen? He gives you joy. Your baby gives you joy,
1: But man says, kill the child. Something's wrong. But yeah, if it comes to a puppy, and then you kill that puppy and then you go to jail. It should be the other way around. Amen. Why are you killing babies? Why are you killing innocent? A baby cannot fight back. A child cannot fight back. But yet you say it's okay to kill them. You threw out God. If you're with that, something's wrong with you. Maybe God won't come to in your life no more. Maybe God don't, you have threw out God from your heart and you're controlling your own throne in your heart and says, my way is the right way, my way is the better way. I don't need God. I can do anything I want. I can drink, I can smoke, I can dope up. I can get rid of my child. Something's wrong. A rebellion nation. Amen. Number one, the title is called Rebellion Nation, but number one, did you know that in their rebellion, they didn't even know the Lord and they had forgotten what God had done for them back in Egypt. Remember that the Lord had took them out of Egypt. God had took out Israel from Egypt and tried to give them freedom, but yet somewhere along the way, they threw out God. They said, I don't want God. Oh, it was better for us to be at Egypt. You just brought us out here to starve. You just brought us out here to die. Excuses after one another, murmuring against the man of God, murmuring against the leader over and over. And finally, Moses, I don't know if he got quiet here, but he just got frustrated, and then he disobeyed the Lord because of what the people were doing. Did you know that at times in the church age now, sometimes the preacher gets frustrated, but he keeps following the Lord. The Lord, help me to lead the people the right way, in the right direction. Lord, I don't want to throw out God. I want you to be my life. Lord, help me to be a good witness. Lord, help me to do right. Help me to live right. Help my home to be right. Amen? But here, is this something wrong today that what Isaiah prophesied, it seems like it's happening today. Kechaja had more freedom. We don't have freedom no more. We can't even speak against anybody else. It's that they call it a hate crime. I text Melton the other day, Facebook. I got a news from Google News, Facebook. All right, here you go, Christian. If you praise God, you're going to get your account deleted. If you don't praise God, you keep your account, so have at it. If you don't want your Facebook account, stay at it and fit in with the world. You know why you're going to fit in with the world? You threw out God. Amen. Did you know that this guy, the owner, declared war against Christianity and says that it's a hate crime, one against your freedom of speech? They don't want God, but yet we're on it. Amen. I just would like to see how many of you will praise God and then your Facebook gets deleted. If it don't get deleted, you're not praising God on there. You're on there for the wrong reason. Amen. I'm thinking the government that are trying to do away with tic-tac-toe. Wasn't that TikTok? Hey, man, that's the same thing. They went against God. Don't advertise anything. Don't advertise anything about God. Hey, man, don't advertise nothing about God. It's a hate speech. It's a hate crime. Hey, man, got quiet there. During the camp meeting, we're not going to do no YouTube streaming for that week because I want the preacher to preach. Because the preacher, they hold back when there's social media coming on. They hold back. I don't want the preacher to hold back. I want the preacher to preach to us. I want the preacher to tell us, look unto Jesus, the author and the finisher of our faith. Amen. I'm praying about doing away with it because these things are attacking us now. The social media are attacking us. Can't even really say much. We probably still do it, but it'll be a lesson, a teaching one, not the preaching. Amen. We're going to get the probably writing all down over there somewhere in California, the YouTube headquarters. And yet, God ordains no net that day. Amen. Every social media is that way. How do you know, preacher? My phone sends me, I got that one local news. I installed it. It tells me when, what, who's saying stuff, who's saying this, this owner saying this, the Twitter, Facebook, and all that. They say this, and yet they say that Elon Musk is a Christian, but you don't act like it. Amen? You all tell me, go ahead and praise Jesus. See what they do to your account. If you're on Facebook, let me know what they did to you. Amen? They don't want God. Some say people don't want God. That's why they don't come to church. Amen? Some people don't want to come to the church. They just watch it online. Amen? I feel for the people. I don't know how they do it. Did you know that? If you don't want God, it shows up in your home. You can tell in the home when you go to a person's home that when you step into a home, you can tell that they don't want God. Amen? That's where we're at. Even the dogs know. Amen? I like what my daughter does. That she goes out there and talks to the dog, and they know her, the horse, the cows, and all that. I don't know. She's Miss Doolittle. I don't know. Dr. Doolittle, because she's a Dr. Doolittle. She talks with animals, and animals hop back to her. And when you get mad at the dog, the same problem. You get mad at the dog, they run behind Miss Lindsay. So I told her, he said, you need to talk to your dog. He's going to bring the dead body one of these days. So you're telling that dog not to bring no bones to the house. And she this morning, but you're hot. What did I tell you? Leave us alone. Amen. When you take out the horse, too, it jumped. Why? Because I believe that they know that we love the Lord. Amen. Rebellious was a character of Israel from the time they left Egypt. It was over and over. That's why it gets you frustrated in the Old Testament that they're stiff-necked people. Oh, it's better for us to be here. We can't point fingers at them. You know why? Because we act the same way. Amen. That's why we are a rebellion nation. That's why the Navajo nation is corrupt. That's why America got corrupt. Why? Because they threw out God. And the Navajo Nation, they say, oh, we pray to the same God, but they're singing over there, hey, young God, I don't know what they do, but they're singing. And then they say, we're praying to the same God. And then they go to these Yebiche and Squaw Dance, everything, and we're praying to the same God. We're not praying to the same God. We don't see nobody at our camp meeting and all messed up. They're in the right mind. Amen. Do you know that? Isaiah prophesies to heaven and to the earth about the condition of the earth. Look at this verse 2. Hear, O heaven, and give ear, O earth, for the Lord has spoken. I have nourished and brought my children, and they have rebelled against me. I don't pray to the, oh, heaven, oh, earth. I don't say, Shemun, how do you say that? Father sky, how do you say that? I don't say that. I say, Lord God, I'm coming to you for your son, Jesus Christ, is saved. Your son, Jesus Christ, saved me. I need for you to help us. Lord God, help us to learn and have a better understanding. Lord God, help us to be on the right track. Let's show that you're God. Why can't you call Amen. At the end of my prayer, I don't say, who's your last thing? I say, in Jesus' name I pray. Amen. Amen. I pray for all the people to be right. Oh, I pray for all the people to get right. I pray for all the people to be healthy. Amen. But yet we're rebellion. Do you know that being in rebellion will not get you nowhere? You being in rebellion will just take you in circles, round and round, not knowing which way to turn. It's very important that you get out of your rebellionness and just look unto the Lord Jesus Christ, the author and the finisher of our faith, and then the Lord will take you somewhere. The Lord will do some in your life. If you get out of rebellion, did you know that tonight, if America gets out of rebellion, if they put the Lord back in the Congress, if they put God back in the White House, if they put God back in the House of the House and the Congress, the Senate, all that, everything will be right. But they say, oh, liberal, they're just too liberal. They can't even say anything now. Amen. You can't even say fat to another person. Oh, that's a hate crime. Amen. Number two. It's getting worse now. It's a sinful nation. Israel became a sinful nation. Verse 4. Sinful nation. A people laden with iniquity and the seed of evildoer, children that are corruptors, they have forsaken the Lord. They have provoked the Holy One of Israel unto anger. They are all gone backwards. Wow. They say, oh, it was better for us to be in Egypt. Going backwards. Oh, you just brought us out here to starve. Did you know that if you study the Word of God, I think the Promised Land was like 7 miles away. But they just went in circles. And they saw the Promised Land. You know why didn't they go to the Promised Land? Because of the sinful nation. Because of the rebellion nation. They probably saw the land. They saw the land. But they couldn't go. Did you know that today that we're looking forward to heaven, but I believe Christ has not come, and God is just looking at our heart to see if we're really truly right, if we have really gotten things right with the Lord, and see if we just ask the Lord to forgive us, maybe then He will come. You know why these Israel just went in a circle? Because there was still sin in their heart. And finally they got it right, and then they were taken to the Promised Land. Imagine that. We can almost see heaven, right? We read about heaven. When we read about heaven, we see the crystal and everything, the gold, transparent glass and all that. You see, the book of Revelation tells us all that. We see it. But how's our heart? Amen? Is our heart full of sin? Of course, we're all sinners. But Jesus Christ made a way. Romans 3:23 says, for all have sinned, come short of the glory of God. Verse 10 says, for as it is written, no one is righteous, no one, no, not one. And if you continue on to verse 11, it tells us this, look. Romans chapter 3, verse 11. There is none that understandeth, there is none that seeketh after God. They are all gone out of the way, they are together become unprofitable, there is none that doeth good, no, not one. Look at the next verse. It says that their throat is an open sepulcher, with their tongue they have used deceit, and the poison of apes is under their lips. Wow. It's like almost the same, right? In verse 4, they turn. And then in Romans says that we're all sinners. No one's seeking God. That's the problem today. Judah, as a nation,
0: had gotten so deep in sin that the whole nation was affected with it. Notice how the sin affected them. They were burdened with sin. They were burdened with evildoers, and their children were corruptors. And then as a result, they forsook the Lord, provoked him to anger, and backslid, meaning they had gone back into the world. Wow. Did you know that today in America, we are so deep into sin, and it affected us, and we're burdened with sin, laden with iniquity, and bred with sin, the seed of evildoers. What's going on with America? The seed of evildoers, that children killing children, people killing people, and they threw out God, and then they're shooting, going around, right? It's evildoer. And the government is telling you to go ahead and kill your baby, but save a dog? Wow, there's something wrong. And then children that were corruptors. I remember Joe Coley. Remember that one year? He said he was sick and tired of that commercial about that dog in the cage. Save a dog. Was it 25 cents a day? Yet the commercial tells us to save a dog, and then the commercial tells us to kill the baby. Something's wrong there. Maybe that's why it says, what did I say the title was? Save thou Jehovah. Some of our prayers, Lord, just come. Even so, come. I hope it's tonight, Lord, just come. The world just got so wicked. One of the brothers is saying that just wait and see. He was talking to me when we were working, just wait and see, and they could pass a law. Word. Bestiality will be approved, and then you can't say anything against bestiality. And they said somebody will marry their pet, and I said, it already happened. Some lady married the dog. That's how wicked we are. That's how wicked our nation become. Amen. We have gone back. That's why I was putting this together. Man, it was just like, so we're at this stage. Isaiah prophesied it. It's like, wow. The Chronicles tells us this will be back. Second Chronicles chapter 27. Verse 2. And he did that which was right in the sight of the Lord, according to all that his father Uzziah did with help, albeit he entered not into the temple of the Lord, and the people did yet corrupt. You know why people don't want to come to church? You know why I say people don't want to come to church? You know why I say people just sit in the parking lot? Because they're doing something that's not right. They are corrupt. They're a rebellion, and they're in a sinful state. Amen. Do you know why people don't want to come to church service? Because they don't want their children to know who? God. Psalm out. And here we are praying and preaching. Oh, Lord, be with them. Oh, Lord, help them. Oh, Lord, take care of them. Some of the people, they yell they should be in church, but they're at home. I understand some of them are sick. Amen? Some of them are working. But some of them are just staying at home because they're so, their vehicle became their God. Amen? That's something. Amen. 28:2. Now look at the 2 Chronicles 28:2. For he walked in the way of the king of Israel and made also molten image for Balaam. Moreover, he burnt incense in the valley of the son of Hinnom, and burnt his children in the fire after the abomination of the heathen whom the Lord had cast before the children of Israel. You know what's the molten image today? I said it over and over, cell phones. Look at that right here, look at that. And burnt his children in fire after the abomination of the heathen whom the Lord had cast out before the children of Israel. People who don't bring their children to church, they're just throwing them out. Here, have my children, devil. Have them. Amen. No wonder we're so rebellious. No wonder our nation's going the wrong direction. There's nobody standing up, taking the stand, saying, "Hey, show, don't hurt that eh." Could you get all olta? Is it yet chinin that said? Never heard. You never just get that chinin. Come on, Sunday, where you at? No, ne, show it away. Not say, don't hurt that. Go ahead. Never heard way they said. I was raised by my grandpa and grandma and their grandparents and I mean their mom and dad and their grandparents said that it's kindo, it's kindo, it's kada. Ye yabahatz it. It's sado, sado, it's kada, oba ye. What that heck, I don't get your yacht hit. Evening, I got that the yacht got to the east gun. Everything that the net or that hit down the net that he said, don't be go about this. Everything that quacky got Jehon on it, he had that been Araku is a crystal metal, yeah, the Nendest or Obiga Hayanaki. It's throughout God. And here we are saying, oh, how I love Jesus. Amen. Oh, I love Jesus. Oh, was it that one? On Christ the solid rock I stand. Wow. Number 3. It became a sick nation. Verse 5 and 6. Why should you be stricken any more? Ye will revolt more and more. The whole head is sick, and the whole heart is faint. From the sole of their feet even unto the head, there is no soundness in it, but wounds and bruises and purifying sores. They have not been closed, neither bound up, neither manifold, that word there, with ointment. Became a sick nation. Israel became a sick nation. I can put it this way. You know why I say people are always sick? You know why I say people's children are always sick? They threw out God. Or let me put it this way. The nation of America became so sick that they approved sodomite. And there's in America, in Los Angeles, all these people are so much on drugs and they're like zombies. And they're just like, and you just see them on the government won't show that to you. Amen. These people are all not in the right mind, sleeping in the streets, using the restroom here and there. Yet they say, open the borders. If our government can't help our own people, how do they expect to help the people who are coming in? Amen. That's where we're at. Book of Isaiah is where we're at.
1: The Lord was through chastising them because they will only revolt more.
0: I thank God that He still chastises me. I thank God that He still speaks to me. But do you think He speaks to the people that were sitting in the White House? I believe the Lord had turned them over to a reprobate mind. That's why I'm saying it's okay for you to hold hands. It's okay to have this. It's okay for you to do this and that. It's okay for you to drink. And I just heard that they wanted to approve the alcohol to where 11-year-old could buy it and drink it. Amen. I watch
1: YouTube. I go to the Senate to see what they're saying. And these Republicans are taking a stand and say they're trying to fight for our freedom, but the Democrats just destroying our freedom and taking the constitutional rights. They're trying to take your first constitutional away from you, your First Amendment right. They're trying to take that away from you. They're going after your guns. Amen. It's just so evil that the government can't even help the people that are just fighting among each other. Just how corrupt it is. Amen. And yet, like I said, I was thinking about that Facebook, and yet we're trying to help people. Some people are trying to help people to lead somebody to the Lord through social media, and they come, this CEO, the owner, said, if you say anything about Jesus Christ, we're going to delete your account. I said, hey, man, have at it. Delete every Christian's Facebook account so they can get back to praying ground. Amen. We're so much paying attention to the Facebook. That's why our heads are so bowed. You're bowing down to the wrong thing. You're bowing down to the devil's device. You should get your Bible and go to the Lord and bow down to the right Bible, the right devices, the King James Bible. So, Lord, what do you have in store for me? Lord, how is my heart? Lord, speak to me. Lord, I want my children to stand their ground. Lord, I want you to fix my home according to the King James Bible. Lord, help me fix my home. Lord, keep me healthy. Lord, keep my children healthy. Lord, let my children be obedient. Lord, help my children to live the right life. Help my children to be godly life. Help me to be godly life. Lord, help me to be a godly husband, a godly father, a godly husband, a leader. Amen. But we're so much into Facebook, so much into Snapchat, so much into TikTok, so much into Twitter, so much into all these social medias. And that's why God cannot hear us, because there's only a few Christians, saved people praying. And that's why God had left. Once they threw out God, God's no longer here. But thank be to God that He gave us the light to shine for Him. Thank be to God that people are still getting saved if we're doing right. Thank be to God that we're witnessing. Thank be to God that we're living a different life. Thank be to God that we have to separate ourselves from the world because we obey the Bible. If you're not obeying the Bible, shame on you, saved people. You ought to let the lost people know that there is a God, because God gave you that light for you to shine. Amen. And yet we say, pray for so-and-so. Wow. The Lord promised, if they became rebellion, and if they became a sinful nation, and if they became a sick nation, the Lord promised them that they would be sick, healthy. I'm talking about their health. They will always be sick. Deuteronomy 28. Verse 60. Moreover, he will bring upon thee all the disease of Egypt. What's the Egypt type of? The world, right?
0: which thou hast was afraid of, and they shall cleave unto thee.
1: How many of you don't like sick? Oh, but nothing sick.
0: Well, how's your heart?
1: Oh, I don't want to get COVID. Yeah, not sick.
0: Well, how's your heart? Amen.
1: Or allergies. Oh, you. Oh, we don't go to church because COVID sees at the end. That's why we don't go. We watch it online, but yet you're at Walmart. Yet you're at Lowe's. Yet you're at Burger King. Yet you're at a restaurant eating. All right, is it COVID then? So you got to look at it. See, look, if you're right with the Lord, no disease will come. Yeah, you'll get sick, but the Lord will deliver you. If you get sick, you will be recovered. The Lord will help you recover from the sickness. But our heart is all gone away. I was thinking about it. Is that why my leg is hurting, Lord? Is my heart further away from you? What's going on, Lord? Reveal it to me what I'm doing. He hasn't revealed it to me. But I believe the reason why he hasn't revealed it to me is because I believe I'm doing right. I pray about it over and over. He keeps saying, my grace is sufficient. I believe that he gave me this thorn in the flesh just for me to be right to him, just to get closer to him, to remind me to pray, to remind me to pray for the people, to be reminded that I need to pray for myself. Oh, that baseball, right in my hips. Lord, help me. I was mad at myself. I should have waited. Amen. So I just go at home and say, Lord, just be with my pain. People our health is just way down because our heart is away. That's the reason why when Jesus came into this world and during his earthly ministry, the reason why, because this is why Jesus kept healing them, was because they rebel. Israel rebelled against the Lord as a nation. That's why it affected the people. So when Jesus Christ came in his earthly ministry, he went to the people and healed the people that were right with the Lord, that had faith, that thy faith made you whole. Let me put it this way now. How is your heart? As a Calvary Baptist Church, is our heart right with the Lord? Is it so far away? Is that why we're getting affected by it? This is why, let me use Riley, I always use him. Riley, is your heart right? If your heart is not right, maybe it's because they get affected by it.

verse 7 to 9. Isaiah chapter 7, verse 7, 8, and 9. The country is desolate, your city are burnt with fire, your land, stranger, devoured in your presence, and it is desolate and overthrown by strangers. What's going on today? These strangers are coming in, right? And your daughter Zion is left in the cottage, in a vine press, in the lodge, in the garden of cucumber, as the besieged city. Except the Lord of hosts had left unto us a very small raiment, we should have been as Sodom, and we should have been like unto Gomorrah. What's going on today? America is like Sodom and Gomorrah. Period. You know what? That gives me hope. He's coming. Who? Jesus is coming. Even so, come. You can have the nation. I'm going to a better place. Amen. Judah was defeated by her enemies because they were rebellion. Let's give you these verses. 2 Chronicles 28, verse 5, 6, 7, and 8 tells us that they were defeated by her enemies. Then verse 16 to 20, all that verse, the city were burnt to their... The cities were burned and their land were overthrown, were devoured by strangers. They were a besieged city. 2 Kings chapter 6, verse 24 to 29. The drugs they did, oh, Elliot in Australia, Ashing, oh, they besieged, oh, that, oh, Nazan, oh, that, Ashing, I think that's where America is at, right? And they were a Sodom and Gomorrah. They're like Sodom and Gomorrah. What's going on today? You can't even. People, man marry man, woman marry woman. Something's wrong there. Paul quotes this verse, Isaiah, in Romans chapter 9, verse 29. He quoted it. And then John refers to Jerusalem as Sodom in Revelation chapter 11, verse 8. And again, this will happen when Antichrist comes. Isaiah, what we just read, will happen again in the future. But it seems like we're there, right? That we drew out God. The raiment shall be saved. And it's going to happen in the tribulation. One of these days, the Lord says, come up here and we're going to go. Number five. Last point. It became a forsook nation. Verse 10 to 15. Hear the word of the Lord, ye rulers of Sodom. Give ear unto the law of our God, you people of Gomorrah. What are people trying to say? Congress, turn back to God. Oh, I'm a Catholic. To what purpose is the multitude of your sacrifice unto me, said the Lord? I am full of burnt offering of rams and the fat of the fat beasts, and I delight not in the blood of bullock or lambs or of he-goats. When you come to appear before me, who have required this at your hand to tread my course or my courts? Bring no more vain oblation, incense and abomination unto me, the new moons and the Sabbath, the calling of the assembly, I can not away with. It is the iniquity, even the Solomon meeting. Your new moon and your appointed feast of my soul hateth, they are the trouble unto me. I am weary and bear to bear them. And when you spread forth your land, I will hide my eyes from you. Yea, when you make many prayers, I will not hear. Your hands are full of blood. I said it earlier, I thank God that our God still speaks to us. But what do you think about the people that threw out God? A lot of people say, I'm trying to pray. Why? The problem is you threw out God.

Amen. The Lord was sick of their offering. Maybe that's why in the book of Revelation, I said, remember, you either be hot or cold. If you're warm, I'll spew you out. Let's imagine that. Let me apply it to spiritual now. Saved people probably make God sick. That's why he's spewing people out, because they're lukewarm. Amen. He refuses to listen to them. Thank be to God that he listens to us. While he listens to us, stay right with God. While he listens to us, just keep on going your Christian life. Don't give up. Don't forsake the Lord. Keep on going. The nation of Israel forsook the Lord. That's why. Do you know what? If you forsake the Lord will not hear. Then they say, oh, I prayed. No, you didn't. Why did the prayer get answered? Because it's the saints that were faithful. They prayed to God for you, and then their prayer got answered, not yours. Amen. I cannot away with. Verse 13, he is saying, I cannot go along with what you're doing. As a saved person, we got to stand up and say, I can't go along with what the world is doing. I got to obey the Lord. I got to apply the word of God. I got to be obedient to God and have a good life and let the people see that I'm saved. We would say, I cannot stand with them. We can't stand against sin, guys. Church. Amen. Don't blend in with them. Let them see the light. Let them know that you're a stranger. They're going to say, let them say that. But let them talk about you. If they talk about you, you're doing something good. They know that you're obeying the word of God. They know that you're not rebellion. They know that you're being obedient to the Lord. Amen. They know that you're not in sin. They know that. Let them talk about you. They know that you're not sick because you're serving the true God. Amen. Let them see it. It's like where we're at. The book of Isaiah. I was looking, thinking about this today. Like, man, we're here. We're here. Isaiah preached it. He prophesied it. So we're here. We're not in the tribulation, but it seems like this is what the church age is going through. I think the people that I went to, the family gathering last night, I preached to them and said, Jesus is the way. Jesus is saying this. Jesus is the way. I was preaching to them, and a few of them raised their hand and said, amen. And a few of them they're stirred in their heart and said, I care for you. I don't want you to burn forever. I don't want you to burn for eternity. I want you to come to the Lord. And then one of the ladies came up and says that we watch you. It said that your people, they're really staying on God's word. And so I was praising the Lord. It says, thank you, Lord. Did you know that some of these people that I spoke to, they said they come from Steamboat. All over the place, Clagato. You said that. They told us, they told me to pray for a pastor to be full-time. Our pastor's always working, so we have to put you on the wall. They said, we come together during Sunday, and then we put you on the wall, and then you preach to the people there. They said, we need it. We're hungry. Amen. The altars are open. Pray for your prayer letters. Prayer lists. Pray for the missionaries. Pray for yourself. How is your heart? Pray for America. We just found out tonight that America is rebellion. America is a sinful nation. America is a sick nation, a desolate nation. It is a forsaken nation. They forsook God. We all see that God, America, we're in American, and our nation don't want God no more.

0: Exodus chapter 4, please. Exodus chapter 4. This passage talks about Moses when he receives the call of God to deliver his people, Israel. However, Moses, he is unconfident, and he believes that he is not capable for the task. Because it's a great task, God told him that he's going to be basically freeing his people from the mighty empire of Egypt. Egypt was probably the most powerful empire at that time. And Moses, he's going up against a whole empire. The world's most powerful king at that time. But God told him and gave him a task to do something, and he expected that out of Moses. He didn't look at his incapabilities. He didn't look at his slowness. He didn't think about your intelligence level is very low. He said, no, you are fit for the task. You need to do it. If I called you to do something, you just need to simply do it. Amen. In a day and age, we live at a time where we complicate things. And when scripture should be very simple and gives us a statement to do something, we don't accept it. We don't do it. Instead, we complicate the matter and we hesitate quite often. And that was Moses' problem. He hesitated. At verse 10, and Moses said unto the Lord, O my Lord, I am not eloquent, neither heretofore nor since thou hast spoken unto thy servant, but I am slow of speech and of a slow tongue. And the Lord said unto him, Who hath made man's mouth? Or maketh the dumb, or deaf, or the seeing, or the blind? Have not I the Lord? Now therefore go, and I will be with thy mouth, and teach thee what thou shalt say. And he said, O my Lord, send, I pray thee, by the hand of him whom thou wilt send. And the anger of the Lord was kindled against Moses. And he said, Is not Aaron the Levite thy brother? I know that he can speak well. And also, behold, he cometh forth to meet thee. And when he seeth thee, he will be glad in his heart. Now, from all of these verses, it can just summarize to three words what God is telling Moses. Just do it. So Moses, he always hesitates. He comes up with great excuses, good reasons, and incapable scenarios that he brings up to the Lord. But God didn't see all of that. God didn't care all of that. God saw something in Moses that Moses didn't see. And God just simply told Moses, just do it. The problem with us nowadays, when we're given a task to do something for the Lord, it could be very simple. Just do it. Amen. Just do it. You know, don't hesitate. Don't debate. Don't think about, I got a million things, or I'm too busy, I'm too sick, I'm too old, I'm too young, I can't do this. That's something that some other brother or sister should do and not me because I'm not qualified. Just do it. Wow. Just do it. But what causes us to hesitate and to hinder ourselves? I will be preaching on that. Just do it. Let's pray. Father God, I pray that you'll fill within me the power of your Holy Spirit. Cleanse away my sins with your blood. Help me to preach what you want me to preach. Like Moses, I am slow of speech and slow of tongue, Father. But I've seen you use my mouth over and over again. So I just entrust the rest in your hands. Will you speak to these people? In Jesus' name I pray. Amen. Amen. Now, the first point is the aversion. The aversion. In other words, it's a strong disdain. Look at verse 10. Verse 10. And Moses said unto the Lord, O my Lord, I am not eloquent, neither heretofore nor since thou hast spoken unto thy servant, but I am slow of speech and of a slow tongue. Notice that Moses has had a strong aversion to the calling of God. And he was bringing up his reasons. You know, I'm slow of speech, and I can't say the words rightly. I can't think real quick. I take my time, and there's other people out there that you can use, God. There's a strong disdain there to be God's mouthpiece, to be God's prophet. And God chose Moses out of everybody. No, I know who I chose. I know who I pick. You're going to be the one. But Moses hesitated. Why do you hesitate? The reason why we hesitate, if we're going to come to the heart of the matter, is because of our sin. Yeah. There is a sin, plain and simple, and that's the reason why we cannot do the things of God. It's not that we can blame the environment. We cannot blame on how our flesh is built. To be plain and simple, God knows already about the environment. God already knows the things that's going on in your flesh. So when He gives you a calling, He's not going to give you a burden greater than you can bear. And when God tells you to do something, He expects you to do it. So the only thing that's hindering is you. You have a sin problem that's blocking you from doing the call of God. It could be your fear. Didn't you know fear is a sin? I know that we can get afraid to pass out even just a tract to somebody. And that's why we would get so terrified to tell the gospel to somebody else on how to get saved. But you have to understand this. Fear is a sin, my friend. Fear is a sin. You need to hear that. You might say, why do I need to hear that? That's offensive. That's the problem with our culture and generation. We have become so sensitive that we are not told that that is a sin. Fear is a sin. God has given you a promise. He's given you courage. He's your all in all. And you can do all things through Christ. So then take His promise and go through it. There are people who fear to come to church because they don't want to be a part of a Bible-believing church. Why? Because I heard that it's some kind of weird, strange cult. I heard it's a strange church over there. You believe the King James Bible is the only Word of God, and that's why people are afraid to come to a Bible-believing church. You need to go. People are stuck online. They're used to an online world because they feared getting lied to so many times. You need to get over your fear, and if there's a Bible-believing church you can find near you, you need to go. You need to go. I have people here who drive an hour. I've got people here who drive 2 hours. I've got people here who drive over 3 hours. But they come because they need they realize the need. They realize the need of it. People are afraid to come down on the altar. Why is there a fear? Do you have shame to confess openly before God, I want to commit my life to you? Who's afraid of doing that? The altar call is a great opportunity to do so. No, just do it. You know, when the sermon's over, just do it. Just walk down the aisle and come down on the altar. You know, people are afraid to shout because people might think that, like the song leader said, you're crazy. So what that the world thinks I'm crazy? If God gets the glory, if He's pleased out of that, it's worth being called crazy by the world. Give a shout out to the Lord. Say amen. Give Him the glory. People are afraid to pray over their meals because what will people think about me? People are basically afraid, when we come down to the matter, to take a public stand for Jesus Christ in the eyes of the world. That's your fear. That's why you can't do the things of the Lord. The Bible says in 1 Samuel 15:24, and Saul said unto Samuel, I have sinned, for I have transgressed the commandment of the Lord and thy words, because I feared the people and obeyed their voice. You know why Saul lost his kingdom? He feared the people. He feared the people. And God said, that's why I have to take away the kingdom from you, Saul, and give it to Samuel. Don't be a Saul. Don't be a Saul. Give the tract. Don't be a Saul. Take a public stand for Jesus. Don't be a Saul. Get down the altar and make a public confession before God. Don't be a Saul. Another reason is because of carnality. That's another sin problem. The reason why you hesitate to do the things of the Lord is because you're just fleshly. And you're so much filled with the flesh, and the flesh has some issue with its sin, its attachment to the world, certain riches or people around them. And because of those factors, that's the reason why it's so hard for your flesh to do the work of God. You're just carnal, plain and simple. You need to get over your carnality and just do the work for God. Don't let the world cause you to hesitate to do the work of the Lord. Don't let the people around you hinder you from doing the work of the Lord. Don't let your sin, where you're filled with so much carnality, slow you down from doing the task of the Lord. Don't let your riches, because you're so preoccupied and busy with those things, and you want to take care of all those things, that's why you hesitate. to lay them on the altar, to sacrifice and to accept the call of God. Don't be carnal. Don't let carnality be your hindrance. The Bible says, Romans chapter 8, verse 7, because the carnal mind is enmity against God, for it is not subject to the law of God, neither indeed can be. The Bible says a carnal mind is enmity. It's at variance. It's against God's mind. You cannot do the things of God, notice, if carnality is there. Until carnality is out of the way, then you can do the things of God. But if you refuse to give up your carnality and it remains there, the Bible promises you cannot do the things of God. Weariness is another issue why we hesitate. And we can't just do the things of the Lord. Let's be honest, it can be very hard. We get tired out. Some of you are going through problems financially, in the home, in the workplace, or your own health. I don't know what it is. But weariness gets us to slow down. When you're doing spiritual works for the Lord, it can be discouraging when people look down on you, when you get no approval, when you receive no encouragement, and people just won't listen to you. You still get small results. You get no fruit. You've been the laborer in the ministry, and then the people don't seem to appreciate you. The people don't grow in numbers, and then people just walk away. When they get wearied out, you get wearied out too. And that's the reason why people don't do the things of God, and they hesitate to go to church because they're thinking there's going to be a small group of people that day. They hesitate to go to church because I'm just too tired. So much work, and I had problems going on yesterday. I had a big fight, and I can't just go to church. They'll say, I had a bad sleep. I had an awful dream because I ate the wrong type of food, and then now I'm just miserable. I don't want to go to church that day. They get weary and worn out. The Bible says in Hebrews 12, verse 3, for consider him that endured such contradiction of sinners against himself, lest he be wearied and faint in your minds. You need to keep looking at Jesus Christ, how he endured, how he did not get weary on the cross. He just carried the cross. He didn't hesitate and go, this is too heavy, Lord. He said, no, just do it. Just get it over with. Just go through it. You need to tell yourself that. And don't be weary. If you're weary, let me give you good advice. Get it over with. Just do it.
1: Yeah.
0: Then you can weary yourself out after that. Pride is a huge issue why we hesitate to do the things of the Lord. Can you help out with this thing in the ministry? Oh no, I'm too good for that. Oh, I got other things I'm doing. Other things that are more important than the work of the Lord? There are people who always get stuck with their pride issues, and because of that, there is abuse amongst churches. And the Lord, believe it or not, it doesn't matter if you're a regular person or even a pastor, He will put you on a shelf.
2: Okay.
0: He can cast you aside and said, your ministry is done because of pride.
2: Right.
0: It's hard to stoop down and to be patient and to show grace and love and understanding toward another person. Why? Because you're obviously much better than that other person. And there's that hesitation in there. No, just do it. Show the love.
2: Amen.
0: Show the care. Show that you care. Just do it. Don't let... You're too good for that?
2: Wow.
0: What's the matter with you? That's pride.
1: Yeah.
0: That's prideful right there. There are people who get into fights and there's bitterness and there's anger and angst and tension. That has to be washed away by the blood of Jesus Christ. People's got to humble themselves and then just say, I'm wrong, I accept it.
2: Amen.
0: You know, just reconcile. You know why people can't just do it? Oh, I can't. Why?
1: Yeah.
0: There's a hindrance there.
1: Yeah.
0: Your sin issue. Pride. Because you're right, obviously. And the other person's wrong, obviously. Psalm chapter 10 and verse 4 says, the wicked, through the pride of his countenance, will not seek after God. God is not in all his thoughts. That's your problem. The reason why you can't do the things of the Lord is because your pride is in the way. And the reason why your pride is in the way, where you can't reconcile, where you cannot stoop low to do a low-down task or a low-down thing, the reason why you can't swallow up your shame, swallow up your guilt and pride, and then just say, hey, I'm wrong, and then just admit that on the altar, the reason why you're too good for that and there's so much pride in you is because God is not in your thought, it's you.
2: Wow. Yeah.
0: Plain and simple, God is not in your thought, it's you. If you put God in the matter, then filter out self. Self becomes filter out. And its perceptions of what you think is right even turns out, oh, it was misguided. It was misguided. I thought it was right, but it turned out I was in the wrong. Other reasons why there's an aversion where you cannot do the things of the Lord is because you despise to serve the Lord. You despise to serve the Lord. Because Bible reading is dreary. Praying is dreary. Getting rid of worldly things is dreary. No one likes it. They want to keep their sin, keep their worldly thing. No one wants to dress their best when they go to church. This is just too much. There's a disdain for those things. Basically, when God wants the best out of you in your life, you don't want to do it. That's why you can't do it. Just do it. But you can't. Plain and simple. The reason why is you despise it. If that spite of yours is replaced, if that spite of yours is replaced by what's right and what's holy, and I want to do what's right and what's holy, then there is no hindrance there. See? There's nothing that will block you from doing the work of the Lord. You have to look at your heart and say, I wonder if it's because I hate God. That's why I can't do this. I hate to please my Heavenly Father. You should say that before you fall into the sin, before you hesitate to do the thing of the Lord and just say, you know, I just hate to do this for you, Lord. I just hate to please you, Father. You have to be simple. You have to be honest about that. Leviticus chapter 26 verse 15 says, and if ye shall despise my statutes, or if your soul abhor my judgments, so that ye will not do all my commandments, but that ye break my covenant. That's the problem with the Jews. They despised his statutes, and that's why they're not able to do his commandments. You have to look at your heart. What is your sin? Hesitation don't just exist because you blame on the environment or your flesh. There is a sin factor there. And you have to discover your sin factor. Is it because I'm afraid? Is it because I'm just carnal? Is it because I'm just proud? Is it because I'm weary? Is it because I just have a spite for the things of God? You will always hesitate to do the work of the Lord if you will not confront your sin.
2: That's right.
0: If you will not accept your sin. If you will not recognize your sin. Otherwise, you can blame it on the worldly environment around you and how your flesh is built all you want. 2 Corinthians chapter 10 verse 5 says, casting down imaginations and every high thing that exalteth itself against the knowledge of God, and bringing into captivity every thought to the obedience of Christ. The Bible gave you a solution on how to conquer the wrong thoughts, and that's you're supposed to keep it captive and put it to the obedience of Christ. You know why you hesitate? You fail to follow that command from Scripture. Hesitation just don't come out. It comes from a thought.
2: Right.
0: Hesitation comes from debating the temptation.
2: Come on.
0: See, you're thinking.
2: Yeah.
0: You know, there shouldn't be a debate. There should, when the tempter comes out, there should be a rejection, not a debate.
2: Okay.
0: But your problem is you debate the temptation.
2: Okay.
0: Like the tempter saying, you know, you got this issue right here and this excuse right here. You got a very good reason for doing this. Oh, you're too weak to do this. And the tempter puts all these things in your mind. Isn't the sin really good? Doesn't it taste good? Doesn't it look good? It'll just feel better if you do this, and just a little bit won't hurt, and then, you know, other people do it, and, you know, they'll understand why you did it that day, and, you know, see, that's what temptation does, and you're entertaining the thought, and then you debate with the temptation, but I got to do this for the Lord. And then the tempter goes, but this. Then you go, but this. And then the tempter goes, but this. And then you go, then what happens? That's called hesitation. Because you're going back and forth, back and forth, back and forth. Yeah, God told you to read the Bible. Just read the Bible for crying out loud. You don't have to debate 10 minutes with your mind that when should I read it, or there's another time, or when I feel like it. And the tempter and you go back and forth with but this, but that, but this, but that. Just do it.
2: Amen.
0: Read that book.
2: Amen.
0: Read the book. Hesitation happens when you debate the temptation. Once you entertain and allow that temptation to come in you, and you talk to the temptation, game over, you're done.
2: Yeah, that's right.
0: Game over, you're done. If the temptation comes, push it away and do it. Push it away and just do the work of the Lord. Don't think, just do it.
2: Right.
0: Don't think, just do it. Do the work of the Lord. Mark chapter 2 verse 2 says, "And straightway many were gathered together, insomuch that there was no room to receive them, no, not so much as about the door, and he preached the word unto them." Now, isn't that amazing? In this passage, there was a whole bunch of people who wanted to hear Jesus preach. And the place was small, you couldn't cram in everybody, but people didn't care. They didn't care how uncomfortable, how inconvenient. Some people came a long ways. But they didn't care about that. They just crammed in anyways, and it was probably hot that day and stuffy with people and smelly, but they didn't care. They just crammed themselves in, made it manageable, and I just want to go to church that day and hear the preaching of the Word of God. That's all they had in their mind. We don't have that. If we had issues like this, you wouldn't come to church today. If you had any one of these issues, you wouldn't come to church today. You might say, why is that? What's the difference with us and them? Why did those people have no hesitation and they just crammed themselves in? But why would we hesitate and say, well, I'm not sure if I should come to church or not? You know what's the big difference? They had a strong desire to see Jesus. That's the reason why there was no hesitation. You ever seen anyone hesitate to do something if they had a strong love and desire for it? No, they just do it. They just go for it and say, I'm going to do this for the Lord. I'm going to do that for the Lord. Nothing slows them down. Nothing stops them. They just do it. Look, if you see one of those delicious desserts in the line right there, and you're going through the line, you don't hesitate and you go, well, I don't know. And if you really love that dessert, you take it.
2: Yeah.
0: You take it and you eat it. You wrestle because of your, and other people wrestle because they're thinking about, oh, I got my health issue.
2: Yeah.
0: But the point is, when there's something you have a strong desire or a love, people have a tendency to just do those things. As a matter of fact, when they have a tendency to do those things, it naturally turns into something where they don't have to just think it, they just do it. An addict is what he is or what she is because a constant habit of doing it over and over again, because they have a strong desire for it, that it turns into normalcy, that they don't even think or debate about it. It just become a part of life, part of doing. Your problem is you don't have that for the things of the Lord. There's always a hesitation there. It's not something you naturally do. Some of you are at that point, which is great, where it's natural to you to pray first thing in the morning, where it's natural for you to read the Bible and not skip. It's natural for you to just go to church as soon as you wake up on Sunday morning. Praise the Lord for that. Let it become a habit. Just do it. Don't hesitate. Just do it. What's your aversion? What's your sin issue that you need to confront? That you need to open your eyes and see and finally say to yourself, I admit this is my sin problem. That's what's hindering me from serving God. A refusal to do that is already, I can tell you what your sin problem is. Pride.
2: Yeah.
0: There you go. Second point, the act. The act. We're going to look at verse 11. Verse 11. The Bible reads, and the Lord said unto him, who hath made man's mouth, or who maketh the dumb, or deaf, or the seeing, or the blind? Have not I the Lord? Now therefore go, and I will be with thy mouth, and teach thee what thou shalt say. After Moses gave his wonderful excuse why he is definitely not called to preach, and anybody would understand, God's like, who created you? Just do it. That's his only answer. He didn't take time and try to understand what he's going through and what his good reasons are. He just said, no, just do it. And that's what you need, is the act. The act. It's plainly revealed what your action is from hesitation.
2: Okay.
0: You know what the action is from your hesitation? If God told you, I want you to do this for me, and there's a hesitation in there, your action is already revealed. Your action is predicting, no, I can't do it. You don't say that. You don't say that. You don't think about that. But in reality, you already gave away your answer. It is, no, I cannot do it. That's your real action. Because if you look at Exodus chapter 4, verse 10 through 13, notice that Moses, he first hesitated, right? You know, at verse 10. And then you'll notice right here, God gives the answer and tells him, look, I'll take care of you, don't worry. Then notice at verse 13, he's saying, I don't want to go. Pick someone else. That's the truth. Exactly. You hit the nail on the head. The truth comes out. When you're hesitating to do something for God, you just don't want to do it. You're just saying no. Let's be honest.
2: Let's go preach it, brother.
0: Let's be honest. 1 John chapter 3, verse 22 says, and whatsoever we ask, we receive of him, because we keep his commandments and do those things that are pleasing in his sight. You know why God answers prayers when you ask him? Because when you follow his commandments, when you follow his commandments well, he answers prayers well. So then, in our minds, it's pretty obvious why God would not answer your prayer. You're not keeping his commandments well. That's the reason why God's not answering your prayer. You ever got it on your mind that you always had a prayer request and you've asked people to pray about it and you prayed about it for years and it was an important need, an important request that you need God to answer, but God would not answer it? And then the tendency is to blame it on, well, you know, it's in God's timetable. The tendency is to blame it on God. You know, I just got to wait it out. God wants me to endure the trial. Maybe the reason why he's so slow to answer your prayer is because you're slow in your service to the Lord.
2: Wow.
0: I mean, fair is fair. Why would, if you please God slowly, shouldn't God please you slowly?
2: Yeah, that's good.
0: Fair is fair. Maybe God has an hesitation issue like you do. If God asks something out of you to do something, just do it. Otherwise, God will give you the same treatment. God, I ask you to do this for me. And God will go, okay, well, I'm not sure because I don't think it's the right time yet. You're not ready for it. And maybe I should take some time because, you know, you did the same thing to me too at that day. And, you know, how many times have I've asked you to do something, but you just took your time. I think I'll just take my sweet time too. The action is revealed. The action is revealed from hesitation. You don't want that in your life. Imagine. Imagine every prayer request you give, God starts answering now. And not just answer, but answer it like promptly. Like really well. Why? Because you answer him promptly and really well. When he asks you to do something for him. Let's see how your prayer life might change after that. Let's see how your life would change after that. Let's see those prayer requests knocked out. Why? Because someone is doing what he or she is supposed to do.
2: That's good. Good.
0: You ever wonder why prayer requests still remain there for a long time? There are people who are not doing their part for the Lord, and maybe that's the reason why the unspoken has remained an unspoken for crying long years of pain. 1 Thessalonians chapter 5, verse 8 says, "But let us who are of the day be sober, putting on the breastplate of faith and love, and for an helmet, the hope of salvation." You know what that verse says? In order not to be attacked, because we're part of the day, we need to put that breastplate. We need to arm ourselves. We need to put on the armor. If you don't do it, then what's going to happen? The enemy's going to kill you. The enemy's going to kill you. Let me ask you a question. You ever seen in the middle of war, in the middle of a battlefield, where the enemy is shooting at you, did you ever see a soldier take his sweet time and, maybe I should put on this helmet? I don't know. You know, I gotta tie it right. It's just not the right size. It's uncomfortable, inconvenient for me. And the knot is not just tied right. So it doesn't look pretty. Because it's not tied right, I don't like this helmet. I quit. I'm not going to take this helmet anymore. I'm going to take the next helmet that would have a nicer tie around the noose. You ever seen someone do that? No. I'll tell you what they do. They don't care if it looks crummy or if it's ugly or if it's uncomfortable. When the enemy is attacking, they just go, "Put it on, fool! Your head's going to get shot." But that's what people are doing with the helmet. Oh, this church, you know, is not as pretty as I want it to be, and it's uncomfortable, inconvenient, and, you know, I mean, it's not that lovely. They don't really love each other. It's so crude, rude, and, you know, they got this issue, that issue, and it just doesn't tie real right for me.
1: Okay.
0: That's your problem. And right now, you have no idea. It's been weeks. It's been so many services. And the devil, every second, has been shooting you over and over and over again. And you're getting killed on the battlefield.
1: That's good.
0: Hesitation will get you killed.
1: Okay.
0: Hesitation will get you killed. Just do it. There's a million excuses, but these excuses, notice, don't really won't matter. The person doesn't think a million excuses when putting on the helmet. They don't matter to him when he's looking at the battlefield, when he's looking at his life and saying, "I'm going to get shot, I'm going to get killed, I need to save myself."
1: Yes, yes.
0: That's the problem with people nowadays. You don't want to save your life. There are people who say, no, I want my life to be saved. No, you don't. If you want your life to be saved, you won't care about the million complaints and griefs and excuses and reasons. They mean absolutely nothing to you.
2: Yeah.
0: When I'm about to get shot, I need to put on my helmet. Okay. I need to just do it.
2: Amen.
0: You're getting killed, aren't you? The enemy is laughing and killing you over and over again. People, I mean, let's be honest. I'm very certain that not all of you have a perfect life. Not all of you have zero suffering. From my experience and the experience I come through with many people, everyone goes through some sort of suffering in life, some sort of hardship. That's just common, that's just plain. So then, you're getting killed, aren't you? You're suffering, aren't you? What's your problem? Just do the task that the Lord called you to do. Just do it. And forget all those griefs and those complaints and those excuses. Just do the work of the Lord, because you're getting shot and killed. But when you hesitate, you've opened up an opportunity for the devil to attack. How long has your hesitation been? It's not just, you don't hesitate for 5 seconds. You don't even hesitate for 1 hour. You don't hesitate for 1 day. Oh, should I do the work of the Lord or I shouldn't? Oh, maybe I should get right with God. No, I shouldn't get right with God. Maybe I should change. No, I shouldn't change this. Or which? No. You take weeks to months to years. Now, that's plenty of time for the devil to nuke you 100 times over and kill you.
1: Yeah.
0: Some of you are just dying. And you need to finally get back up and do the task. In Joshua chapter 1, verse 7, it says, "Only be thou strong and very courageous, that thou mayest observe to do according to all the law, which Moses my servant commanded thee. Turn not from it to the right hand or to the left, that thou mayest prosper whithersoever thou goest." God says, when I called you to do something, when I commanded you to do something, don't even go to the right or to the left. Just do it.
2: Amen.
0: Do exactly what I told you to do, and you will be blessed. I mean, think about it. You know what our problem is? Why do you hesitate to do what God strictly commanded you to do? You know what the worst case scenario is if you're going to do it? Why don't you just do it? Why is there hesitation? I'm afraid of something, or you're too proud about it, or there's a disdain about it. Why are you hesitating to do it? I mean, the worst case scenario, if you were to do it, is to get gold, silver, precious stones, crowns, and the pleasure of God, and His plan at work, and avoiding the consequence of sin. That's the very worst case scenario. So why do you hesitate, huh? Why do you hesitate? That's the very worst case scenario. Oh, I don't want to do it because what?
1: Yeah.
0: Because of what?
1: How about that?
0: Oh, I got a piece of gold at the judgment seat of Christ. Whoop-de-doo. Oh, I made God happy. Whoop-de-doo. Oh, I see God finally blessing my life. Physically even. God healing some things in my life. Finally, I see that. Whoop-de-doo. Oh, I shouldn't have done it. I should have hesitated. I should have lingered. And I should have thought about it carefully more. I should have just not done it. Just do it, huh? I mean, worst case scenario is God finally blessing your life. But He's so slow to bless you because you're so slow to serve Him. Look at verse 13 through 14. And he said, "O my Lord, send, I pray thee, by the hand of him whom thou wilt send." And the anger of the Lord was kindled against Moses. And he said, "Is not Aaron, the Levite, thy brother? I know that he can speak well, and also, behold, he cometh forth to meet thee, and when he seeth thee, he will be glad in his heart." Now, notice that Moses, because of his hesitation, the Lord said, "Well, I understand, Moses, and so you can take your sweet time and let's let it go." No, the Lord got angry.
1: Yeah.
0: The Lord got angry. Now, notice how many times Moses hesitated. Verse 10 through 11, he hesitated, right? Verse 10, he hesitated. Then he hesitated again at verse 12. And verse 13, he hesitated again at chapter 4, verse 1 through 3. You'll notice that, right? He says, "Lord, they're not going to hear me." Then he hesitates again at, just stop. Then finally the Lord blew up at verse 13 and 14. Just say, "Just do it." You have to understand this. Yes, we serve a loving, patient God. He's got to be patient to put up with mankind's foolishness for 2,000 years. Amen? But my goodness, you got to be crazy to think that God will never be upset with you. You got to be crazy to think that. That's just normal in everyday life. You ever had a kid, you know, who just keep doing the same annoying thing, and you as a parent told him, "Don't do it. Don't do it. Don't do it. Don't do it." You think that can go on forever? Or you're going to, and you will have zero anger and full empathy and understanding of the child, or you're going to go, "Ah!" You're going to get upset, right? Now think about this. What do you think the Lord will do? You are created from Him. God created mankind where we're so much alike the Lord, where we share a lot of the similar personal characteristics and attributes. You got to be crazy to think that God is not a person with feelings and emotions. Yeah, He's going to get upset. think about it. How many times have you hesitated and just made the Lord upset with you? That's one thing you don't want to live in, is under a time when God is just cranky with you. Oh God, I have a prayer request with, and God's like, don't give me that when I told you to do this. You didn't even do that with me. What do you think God's going to do with you? Okay. That's something sober and serious to think about.
1: Yes, it is.
0: We don't think about that. God is angry with me. God is angry with me. In 1 Kings chapter 20, turn over there. This is an interesting passage. Look at 1 Kings chapter 20, verse 35 through 36. The Lord is not just telling you to do things over and over and over again. One day, it's going to run out, and God had enough of telling you and warning you, and then telling you and warning you, telling you and warning you, and finally, He's going to call it quits. And then He's going to let the hammer come down. If someone did it 5 times to me with hesitation, it would just go, ah. Oh. But imagine God when He already put up months to years with you by now.
1: Okay.
0: Look at 1 Kings chapter 20, verse 35. And a certain man of the sons of the prophet said unto his neighbor in the word of the Lord, smite me, I pray thee. And the man refused to smite him. I would too. If one person went up to me and said, hey, smite me, you know, hit me, you know, hit me in the face, I would go, I ain't going to hit you. Right? I would too. All right? Now look at this. This is pretty serious. Verse 36, then said he unto him, because thou hast not obeyed the voice of the Lord, behold, as soon as thou art departed from me, a lion shall slay thee. And as soon as he was departed from him, a lion found him and slew him. Okay, that's pretty scary, right? Why? He hesitated. He hesitated to punch him. And notice that God wasn't like, well, I understand it. No, God said, this is my word. I want you to do it. And then he died because he didn't follow the word of the Lord. Do you realize this is, we've been so brainwashed in this generation now.
1: Yeah.
0: We don't realize this. Do you realize you're following the word of the Lord?
1: Okay.
0: Isn't that serious?
1: Yes.
0: The word of the Lord? Isn't that a heavy weight? And then we are too busy to ask God questions. Why, Lord? Why did this happen? Why am I going through this? What in the world? How well have you followed the word of the Lord then? The word of the Lord has such heavy weight that it demands obedience, not hesitancy. Why? Because hesitancy can cost you something precious. Hesitation will cost you something precious. And you don't want to lose it. You lost too much already. In this sin-stricken world where they have disobeyed the Lord too much, we're already suffering too much. Don't you think so? Don't you think you're suffering too much already? You don't need to amp it up more. You don't need to amp it up more. You can maintain some precious things in your life, what you have. But that comes with obedience, not hesitation. Think about how many times think about your past now. How many times your hesitation, your refusal to follow God's way of doing things has affected your health, has affected your mental peace and stability, and even your family. Why? I'm not ready to do that work of the Lord, but years pass by. You grow up, you get married, you get kids, they have grandkids. By that time, it's too late. You have to start something now. You can't hesitate. You're going to cost something precious in your life. Now's the time to get right with God. Now's the time to forsake the sin. Now's the time to change yourself. It's not a time of hesitation. You're just counting the cost higher. As every day to year pass by, you're just building up that cost more. And it will one day come down on you on all fours, and it will hit you hard. Genesis chapter 19, verse 16 says, "And while he lingered, the men laid hold upon his hand and upon the hand of his wife and upon the hand of his two daughters, the Lord being merciful unto him, and they brought him forth and set him without the city." Notice that Lot, he didn't have to pay the cost even when he hesitated. You might go, "Ooh, that's what I want." Yeah. You might go, "Because I hesitate a lot and I don't want to pay the price. How do I do that?" You know how you get that? You get the Lord to force you. Notice that Lot, he hesitated. "Well, I don't think I should get out of the city. The city means so much. God's about to send fire and brimstone, for crying out loud." He's angry. That's not a time of hesitation. But Lot was hesitating. And you know what God did? He had two angels grab his hand, force him out of the city. What's my point here? You need God to force you. You need God to force you. That way, you can be more helped. But see, people don't want that. People want to do things their own way of doing things, their own time, their own comfort level, their own timing and when to do. When you do it like that, you're just hesitating. You're just hesitating. You need to have some little bit of force in you. And maybe the Lord can help you with that. Maybe what you need is, if you have a hesitation problem and you don't want to count the cost, then maybe you should come down on the altar and say, "God, I need you to force it out of me."
3: Yeah.
0: Do you ever wonder why trials happen?
4: Mom.
0: It's the only thing that forces you out of your comfort zone and to make the change that you were too blind to see for a long time.
3: That's good, amen. That's good.
0: You need the Lord to force it out of you, maybe. And it is His mercy. Isn't that His mercy that He dragged them out of the city?
3: Yeah.
0: It is the Lord's mercy. He's going to drag you out of the destruction that can happen to you any moment due to your hesitation. Maybe you need the Lord's mercy. You need, "God, give me mercy. You need to force it out of me." If you don't want to, then hesitate. And count the cost. There was a student in the Jefferson Medical College, and his name was Arnott Walker. He got under conviction when he heard the preaching, "Do thy diligence to come before winter." And he realized, there's not much time. I got to be diligent. Do the things of the Lord. So he decided, after a long time, after not being with his mother, "I had better write a letter to my mom." He wrote a letter to his mom, told her how grateful he was for her strong Christian influence and how much he helped her. 2 days later, while he was in class, this was a long time ago, so a telegram came to him and said, "Your mother is critically ill." He was shocked. He immediately ran to his home to see his dying mother before it was too late. He rushed over. She died. But when he went to see his mom, what was underneath his mother's pillow was his letter. He was happy. His love reached her right before she died. He would have never seen, he would have never known his mother to smile, to be happy over his letter, if he took a few more days to write the letter and send it to her. You could be that person who is about to lose your mother, so to speak, because just a couple more days of hesitation. There are too many precious things in life that God can give to you that you do have, but the things of this world, they come and they go, don't they? Everything is temporary in life. How many opportunities have you missed out because of hesitation? How many blessings of God have you missed out

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0: forsaken.
1: Let's open our Bible this morning to the book of 2 Kings chapter 2. 2 Kings chapter 2 and verse number 1. And verse 1 says, "It came to pass when the Lord would take up Elijah into heaven by a whirlwind that Elijah went with Elisha from Gilgal. And Elijah said unto Elisha, Tarry here, I pray thee, for the Lord has sent me to Bethel. And Elisha said unto him, As the Lord liveth, and as thy soul liveth, I will not leave thee. So they went down to Bethel. And the sons of the prophets that were at Bethel came forward to Elisha and said unto him, Knowest thou that the Lord will take away thy master from thy head today? And he said, Yea, I know it. Hold ye your peace." And you know that's repeated a couple more times. And you just look down here at verse 7 for sake of time. "And 50 men of the sons of the prophets went and stood to view afar off, and they too stood by Jordan. And Elijah wrapped his mantle and wrapped it together and smote the waters, and they were divided hither and thither, so that they too went over on dry ground. And it came to pass when they were gone over that Elijah said unto Elisha, Ask what I shall do for thee before I be taken away from thee. And Elisha said, I pray thee, let a double portion of thy spirit be upon me. And he said, Thou hast asked a hard thing. Nevertheless, if thou see me when I am taken from thee, it shall be so unto thee. But if not, it shall not be so. And it came to pass, they still went on and talked, and behold, there appeared a chariot of fire and horses of fire, and parted them both asunder. And Elijah went up by a whirlwind into heaven." Let's go, Lord, in prayer. Dear Lord in heaven, I pray for your blessing on the message here, Lord. And God, I pray it might be a help to everyone here, Father, Lord. And I thank you, Lord God, for the good preaching we already heard, Father. Lord, just stir us up, Lord God, Lord, to kill the fat man, Lord God. And I appreciate that, dear God. And God, I appreciate, Lord God, just that militant style, Lord God, to lay in our hearts, Lord God, that thought, Father. And God in heaven, I pray now this morning, Lord, you'd help me as I deliver this message, Lord. Thank you. I love you, Lord God. And I pray free with our preacher, dear God, Brother Andrews, this morning, Lord God. Put your hand upon him, Lord. And we love him, Lord God, and we put him in your care and guide and direct now. In Jesus' name we pray. Amen. Amen. In this text here, if you just look at some things here, just by way of introduction here, if you look at some things, and notice there you find there were some opportunities to turn back, opportunities to not press on. You know, in this Christian life, you will face that you will find a bunch of opportunities not to go on. You'll find a bunch of reasons not to keep serving the Lord. There are plenty of times. There were three times he told them there. He said, "Stay here. Stay here. Don't go any further. Just stay right there. Don't go any further. Don't try anymore. Just stay right here. You don't have to go any further." And I believe people have found those opportunities and they're taking those opportunities. There's some point in their life, something, maybe a problem or somebody out there told them, said, "That's good enough. You don't need to go any further." And you know what that people have done in churches? They say, "All right, I don't think I need to go any further. This is as far as I want to go. This is all I like, and this is what I'm going to do. I just like being right here." Amen? I mean, I think I believe God is still calling men to the ministry, but a lot of men won't go into the ministry because they got happy. Just say, "Well, this is as far as I want to go." Amen? "I'm saved. I'm born again. God put my family back together. But this is as far as I want to go now." And God, I believe, is still calling men to preach, but men don't want to go because they found an opportunity not to press on. But and not only that, but we find offending people in the text here. Amen. We find the sons of the prophets. Sons of the prophets, you know what? Your master be gone. I mean, he's trying to discourage the brother. Amen. Trying to discourage Elisha. Oh, this is going to happen. And this is going to happen to your master. And this is going to happen down the road. And I mean, it's just telling them all these things that might happen. You know, and I think there's a lot of times we think that if something might happen, we won't do it. Amen. I think that fear of the unknown, that fear of what may happen, we won't do anything. You say, "Well, that might, but so I don't know if I want to do that anymore." Amen. They might say this or they might do this to me, so I don't want to go on any further. We find that offending people, they're discouraging. But I like the fact here there was an obstinate passion by Elisha. He said, "I will not. I will not leave thee. I will not. I'm going to go as far as you go, Elijah. Elijah, as far as you're going, that's as far as I want to go." Amen. I mean, there's different people in the text you find here. I believe one of the first people you find, or you don't find the text, are washouts. Amen. You looked all through there. There was probably some people. I don't know how many people followed Elijah and Elisha around. But you know what? There was probably other people that followed them. But I kind of think they're not there. You know why? They found somewhere to stop. I mean, there's people like that in churches today. Amen. They were faithful to church. They were faithful to God. But now we can't find them nowhere. We look around for them in our church pews. We look around them for our camp meetings. I said, where's that brother? Where's that sister over here? Amen. You know what we find? They washed out somewhere. Amen. They found a reason to quit. They found a reason not to go on for God. They said, I don't want this no more. It's too hard. I don't know what's infecting Christianity, but I think some of it is wimpiness. It's too hard. It's supposed to be. Amen. It's always supposed to be, but I mean, the devil will make it that way. And there's a bunch of them that have been washed out. You don't see them anymore in the churches. You don't see them anymore doing them for God. They're the washouts. They're the ones that quit on God. They're the ones that are not mentioned in the text. Now we find the washout, but then we find the watchers. Verse 7, 50 men of the sons of the prophets went to view and stood to view afar off. You know what they came to do? They came to watch. Now let's check this out here. Amen. For some of you this week, you came to camp meeting. Well, I just want to watch camp meeting. I heard they do this. I heard this happens, but I just came to watch afar off. I'm happy just to stand on this side of Jordan and check out what's going on over there. Amen. I mean, they don't want to go all the way. They don't want to get all the way in. They just want to watch everybody. They want to watch everybody shout. They want to watch everybody run. Something in them, the Spirit of God stirs them up and says, makes them want to say amen, but they won't say amen. And it, amen comes up by from starts here in the gut and it starts coming up there. Right about here, they swallow it. They swallow, amen, amen. But the something comes in here, builds up, goes to the arm, it goes down to the arm, and by that time they just reach over and scratch, amen, but like that. Amen. The watchers, they're all in church, amen. I mean, they're the ones when things are going on in the church, they just watch, amen. They just come, I want to see what's going on, amen. I want to see Joe Coley preach. I don't want to hear him, I just want to see him preach. Hey, amen. A lot of folks like that. I want to see Brother Coley preach. I want to see the brother back there in the wheelchair. Man, I want to see him preach. You didn't come to listen, but you came to see. Hey, amen. I mean, they're like the guys that came to see Lazarus. Say, well, Lazarus, but man, let's go check that out. Hey, amen. The TV generation. I mean, they're so TV oriented nowadays. Amen. I mean, so caught up with the TV that, man, every 8 minutes of church, you want a commercial. Some of you might feel better if you brought your remote to church. You might be more comfortable. Man, this preacher too loud. There's something else going on besides this. Amen. I mean, you might feel better if you brought your remote. You might be able to relax a little bit better. Those are the watchers. Amen. They just came to watch. They came to be entertained. They came to see something fantastic. But they won't be part of it. They won't pay the price to make it happen. They won't be the ones to get involved. But they're going to watch. Notice they watch afar off. They say, way over here. Say, man, this is good right over here. Amen. I believe before they became a washout, they were watchers. Hey man, you're a watcher long enough, you can be a washout. In the text, I find not only them, but you know what else I find? I find the winners. You know who's the winner? Elijah. Elijah's the winner. Why? He went all the way. Hey man. Amen. I appreciate Elijah, man, going to the very end. I mean, God had to literally say, that's enough, son. I'm taking you out now. Amen. I like that. Amen. I like that. Up to the last day, he was still going on for God. He was still saying, the Lord has sent me over here. I'm still going. Amen. I like that fact. I like the fact, God, man, now, there's still men out there in churches. There's still men in our services today that say, I'm still going to preach. I'm still going to do what God tells me to do. I'm still going to stand up for the Lord. Amen. I appreciate the old men of God that still got some fight in them and some fire and say, bless God, I'm going to go all the way to them. Amen. I appreciate our preacher, Brother Andrew, trying all he can to get here, trying to be around the service. Why? There's still some fight in him. He said, I want to go to the very end, man. You know why? He's a winner. Amen. Hey man, I appreciate it. See, one of my hero preachers, Brother Harry, still preaching the Word of God. Still preaching the house on fire. Hey man, I like that. Hey man, I appreciate these winners in Christianity. But I'm going to say this here. If you want to be a winner, you got to be this other person, the walker. You know who the walker is? That's Elisha. Elisha was the walker. And I'm going to ask you this question this morning. Elisha had that, man, he had that obstinate passion. You know what the obstinate passion was? He said, I will not. He said, I'm going to keep going on. I'm going to ask you this question this morning. How far do you want to go? How far do you want to go? You found the praises that this is far enough. This is as spiritual as I want to be. This is as righteous as I want to be. This is as much standards and convictions I want to have. This is as much. That's all. This is good enough. Amen. I'm here, like I said, to lean on you. I'm tired of low expectations and people. Well, this is good enough. Tired of that mentality. That's good enough. That'd be enough to get by. I'm tired of that. Amen. I see it creeping into my generation. My generation is infected with it. Well, I'm at least I'm at church. Is that all? Is that all you want? Just to be in church? Is that all you want? Just to say, well, I think this is good enough. Amen. The Lord told Joshua, He said this. He said, Joshua, there is still much land yet to be possessed. Yeah. Amen. Amen. Amen. I think there's a danger in feeling that sense of accomplishment where this is good enough. I don't need to do any more. Yeah. I think you ought to have something in you, man, to drive you. To say, I need to try a little bit more. Amen. Amen. You know, how did Elijah go all the way? How did Elisha follow, man, the winner? You know what? There were some things that Elisha did here, and I want to point them out to you. First of all, I believe this. You know why Elisha went far? I believe this, because Elisha just wanted to follow Elijah. What do you mean? He just wanted to. You know why you'll go far in Christianity? You just want to. I believe every Christian has a little button or a switch inside them. It's called the want-to button. Amen. Some of you don't want to push it. You know what we have in Bible? King James Bible-believing churches. You know what they have? Know-how. I know how to divide the dispensations. Whoopee for you. I mean, really. Big deal. I can take you back to the back, brother, and I'll show you Brother Vernon's chart and explain all to you. Good. Don't impress me. You know why? Because you have the know-how, but you know what you don't have? Want to. I know how. Well, why ain't you? Amen. Preacher, I know what I'm supposed to. Well, where'd you want to? Preacher, I know what I'm supposed to do this. I know how. I know you know how, but do you want to? When your want to gets broke, you're just a watcher. You're sitting there like... Amen. I mean, you need, man, maybe this week, maybe if anything else, God will help you to get that want-to button pushed again. Amen. Amen. Want-to say, dear God, I want to go to church. Amen. I want to do right, dear God. I want to live right. I want to get clean. I want to get pure, Lord God. I want you to wash me out, everything that's wrong with me. I want you to get everything that's bad about me out of my life. Dear God, I want to walk a little bit closer, dear God. After this week's over, I want to stand stronger. Dear God. Amen. Dear God, when I go home, I want to be different. I want to live right. I want to. Amen. Amen. That's probably the kind of a wanna program we need to have at church. Amen. People always say, we have a wanna for the kids. Bless God, I got a wanna for the kids. I want to go to church. I want to preach. I want to pray. I want to live for God. I want to go home to glory. Amen. That's the kind of plan we need to implement here. I want to. Elisha, why did you follow Elijah? He said, I don't know. I just wanted to. Amen. Why do you go to church? I don't know. I just want to. Amen. Why do you preach loud? I don't know. I just want to. Amen. Why do you do what you do? I ain't got a clue because I just want to. I'll take somebody that's full of want to any day over someone that has all the know-how and no want to. Man, somebody that's got a want to, they'll learn. They'll pick it up. You can teach them. Amen. Because they want to. Amen. It's not always in skill. It's not always in education. It's not always in background. That's God. It's a lot of time it's in want to. Preacher, you have no scripture for that. Well, I'll tell you what the Bible calls it. The Bible calls it desire. As newborn babes, desire the sincere milk of the Word. There's a want to for the Bible when you get saved. There's a want to be fed. There's a want to hear it. There's a want to listen to it. There's just something about it. I want it. Amen. It wasn't there before when I got saved. Before I got saved, it wasn't there. But after I got saved, I don't know. I just wanted Bible. I just wanted preaching. I just wanted Scripture around me. I don't know. Brother Mark and I, we're Bible, man. We collect Bibles. We find all the kinds we can and try to buy as many as we can. You say, why? I don't know. I just want them. Hey, man, also, you know what else it is? Desire is only found there. It's desires in Romans 10, verse 1. It says, brother, my heart's desire for Israel is that they might be saved. I mean, there was something in my heart after I got saved. I just wanted to see people saved. I wanted my coworkers to hear the gospel. I wanted my friends to know about Jesus Christ. I wanted them to have what I got. I wanted them to have a family like I had. I had something in me. I just wanted them to have it. There's another one in Philippians chapter 1. He says there, brother, he said, having a desire to depart and to be with Christ, which is far better. Man, I mean, before I got saved, you know what? I didn't have no want for heaven. I wanted money. I wanted a job. I wanted a career. I wanted everything in this world had to offer. I wanted the sports. I wanted, man, to have my name, man, in the sports because of the sports I played. I wanted the man to be known like that. That's what I wanted in this world. But man, after I got saved, and man, after I got my life straight, I forgot my want to change. My desire all of a sudden came for things up above. Man, things of heaven got more exciting than me. Amen. I mean, the sports and the trophies and the names and the reputations, that all just began to fade away. Had become unimportant. I didn't care about those no more. All of a sudden, I wanted, man, to be with Christ. I wanted to see, man, Jesus. I wanted to walk with Him. I wanted to be where He was at. Man, I wanted to be around. Man, I mean heaven. Amen. I wanted heaven to come down to my soul. I wanted, man, God, Lord, just to be close to You. I wanted Jesus to come again. I wanted the trumpet to sound. I wanted to hear the shout. I wanted to leave this place. Amen. We always talk about, Lord, deliver me from my mess. When we pray for the rapture when we're in a mess, why don't you pray for the rapture because things are too good in America? Why? Because we like America more than heaven sometimes. Lord, deliver me. Lord says, why? Lord, because I'm starting to like down here. Get me out of this. Get me away from this, dear God. I don't want to like it no more. I want to be around, Lord, You, where heaven is, where my home is going to be. I mean, Elijah just had to want to. Elijah, why are you following Elijah? I don't know. I just want to. No wonder they couldn't keep him there. No wonder they couldn't persuade him. No, otherwise, I just want to. I don't know. I just want to. Hey, man. You know, he wanted, I think, also to do the hard thing. He said, y'all has asked a hard thing. He said, that's all right. I still want him. I may get it. I may not. But I still want it. Amen. You know what we want? We want the easy thing. Tomorrow will be church cleanup day here. You know what we look for? Easy thing. Let me find some paper to pick up. It's easy. I'll just put chairs away and then hold chairs. Walk up and down the hall a few times with chairs and no one know what I'm doing. Why don't you find the hardest thing to do tomorrow? Amen. Find the hardest thing. I mean, amen. I know I'm preaching. Amen. We had a camp meeting. We had a youth camp. Man, I mean, about 3 weeks apart. We had both back home. We was there all the time, man. Clean up after everybody. Amen. Everybody shows up. Well, what's easy, preacher? No, what's hard? See, when you stop adopting that lifestyle in your life, you know what you do? And stopping that motto for your life, it creeps in the rest of your life. You go to work on Monday saying, well, what can I do? How can I get away with a paycheck today? How can I get away with a paycheck? Why? You want the easy thing. Young people, you know what you want? You want easy thing. You want, just give me something easy to do. Why do you want the easy thing? Why don't you look for something that's hard? Preacher, man, that's tough. Brother already pointed them out. There's some folks here this week. They took the hard route. Lady can't hear? Singing. I'll tell you what, that's hard. Ladies that can't sing, they're traveling across the country singing. I mean, ladies that can't see, I'm sorry, excuse me. They can't see, and you know what? They're traveling the country, and they're out there. Don't stop them. What'd they say? We're going to take the hard thing. Brother sitting back there in a wheelchair, he said, I'll go preach. Amen. I'll take the hard thing.
0: Amen.
1: Amen.
0: Right.
1: Doesn't it shame you when they do get up there and minister? Does it make you feel about that small? Good, it should. Amen. It should make you feel about that small. Why? Because here we are, able-bodied, and we're just like, I want to do the hard thing. Preacher, you're going to face all this. And yeah, I know. But let me try it anyway.
0: Amen.
1: I might fail. Yeah, probably. Forget probably. I will. You know why? The Lord said this over there. He said over there in the book of Luke 16. He said, when ye fail. He didn't say, well, you might fail, bro. You got in this home here with man and you might fail. No, he said, when you do fail, you young people, when you do fail, he said, you know what? Get back up. Go at it again.
0: Amen. Amen.
1: When you do,
0: Amen.
1: It's not if or maybe or you pray enough, you won't. No, it says when you do. Amen.
0: Amen.
1: Come on. Is that all right to say that? Amen. Is that all right? Amen. Amen. Sometimes preachers preach a perfectionism that you, if you can't attain that, then you're a failure in God's sight. You know what? I'll just tell you what. You have some failures. They'll help you. You learn a lot from your failures. Amen. I play chess and I play against people who are better than me. You know why? Because I learned how to beat them.
0: Amen.
1: Amen. I watch their moves. I watch how they move. Some of them have the same pattern. They play the same way. They have the same move. You just watch that and you keep letting them, you keep losing to them. Finally, you figure it out. Aha, that's how you stop that. The next time you go out, it says, ha, you beat me that time, but this time you ain't, man. Nuh-uh. Not now. I tried, preacher. What happened? Well, try it one more time. Might be the last time you dust yourself off. It might be the last time you get back up. It might be the last time, man, that sucker's over you. Amen.
0: Amen.
2: Amen.
0: Amen.
1: Who knows? Ehud might have practiced a few times. Got himself a big, fat, straw dummy there. Amen. I kind of imagine him putting it up on the inside there. That's probably where they invented the pat down. Pat him down before he comes in after that. After that, they learned to pat somebody down.
0: Amen.
1: Amen. So they probably hit on the inside. I could just see him practicing right here. He said, oh, Eglon, man, just pull it out left-handed right. Man, he had that thing down to science.
0: Amen.
1: Amen. I'll tell you what, man, I mean, why don't you do the hard thing? Why are you trying that? That looks too hard. I just want to. I don't know. I'm dumb, amen. I just want to. Amen.
0: Amen.
1: Elisha, how'd you make it far? Because he wanted to. Just follow Elijah.
0: Amen.
1: You know what else? Elijah had to learn to withstand some things. Elisha had to withstand some things. What do you mean he had to withstand? He had to withstand criticism. The sons of the prophets. He had to withstand other things in his life to follow him around. You know what you can do? You want to go far? You have to learn to withstand something. I said a while ago, Christianity is infected with wimpiness. So you know what you got to learn to do? Get tough.
0: Amen.
1: Get tough. I'm not talking about physically. Amen. There's a lot of scrawny people who got a lot more fight in them than a lot of big, built, muscular people.
0: Amen.
1: Amen.
3: Amen.
1: It's not always the muscles that make you tough. Man, there's something in there. Just got to fight in them.
0: Amen.
1: Amen. Amen. Yeah. Man, I mean, they just got tough. Amen. Man, to say things to them, don't bother them.
0: Amen.
1: I mean, I've heard these ladies, the enlighteners, many times give testimony. And I've sat down with them a few times, talked to them. Hear how people treat them. Makes me mad, man. You know how they're still ministering for God? They got tough one day.
0: Amen.
1: They said, people are going to make fun of who we are. They're going to do mistreat us. But bless God, we're going to do it anyway.
0: Amen.
1: Then some of you, you get ingrown and you can't make it to church. Honey, go make a prayer request for my ingrown. Oh, it's so swollen. Just go take a pliers and rip the sucker out.
0: Amen.
1: Get tough, amen.
0: Amen.
1: Get tough and ignore some things. Some things people will say and they'll do. Sometimes they mean it, sometimes they don't mean it. They don't know what they're saying, they know what they're saying. And when you do, just go past it. All right, just let it be. Go on.
0: Amen.
1: Amen. They might aim it directly at you and man say, I have this against you and say it, and then just move on.
0: Amen.
1: You learn to get tough like that. Amen.
0: Amen.
1: You can't always have, man, that praise of people. Sometimes it's going to be critical. They're going to be critical of you. They're going to try to tear you down. They're going to try to get in your way. You're just going to learn to get tough. Things in the ministry will get hard. You're going to have to pray in every dime, every nickel for your family. You're going to have to pray it in, but get tough. And now you're going to sit there with no money and say, God, what am I going to do here? And you're going to pray and God's going to take care of the need. Get tough. Amen.
0: Amen.
1: Get tough. Sell one of your $100 boots. Bless God. Amen.
0: Amen.
1: Yeah, amen. I'll kill it right there. Amen. Sell one of them $100 boots, man. I wear boots, so I know how much boots cost. Amen. Amen. You got a whole bunch of assets sitting around your house there you could liquidate. See, what does that mean? You can go sell some junk. Amen. That's what I mean, right? Amen. Golf clubs. Amen. You could sell some of that. Amen. I mean, really. You ever get, Lord, I don't have nothing. Then all of a sudden you go outside to brand new everything. And Lord, I ain't got nothing. The Lord's just looking at you like, preacher, I've been praying for days for some money, Lord, preacher. And I can't seem to get through. God ain't providing for me. God said, I know, because you're driving it, wearing it, and have it all over. Oh, man. Amen. We love our stuff, don't we? Amen. Elijah had to get tough. He withstood some things. He not only withstood some things, but Elisha, you know what else? He didn't worry about what he didn't understand. He didn't worry about what he didn't understand. Elijah, where are we going? He said, we're going over to Gilgal. He goes there, Gilgal. All right, Elijah, where are we going? He said, going to Bethel. Elijah, where are we going now? He said, we're going down here to Jericho. Elijah, where's Jericho now? Where are we going? He said, we're going down Jordan. Get to Jordan. He said, what are we going to do now? He said, well, just hold on. I mean, do you imagine that? I don't see him anywhere, I mean, worrying about what he didn't understand. You know what ruins a lot of you? You worry about what you don't understand. There's nowhere in that Bible that you have to understand everything God is doing. You don't. Amen. Did you know in military, you know, the leadership, generals and whatnot, they know what's going on. But they're not going to tell the runt down here what to do. Come down to the private, the four-star, coming down to the private and say, hey, private, I'll tell you what, this is how we're going to attack, what time, how we're going to do it, and what company we're going to use, and then we're going to use this. Oh, he's not going to tell him that.
0: Amen.
1: He just said, get in line, we're going out, we're shipping out. All right.
0: Amen.
1: In military, you don't worry about what you don't understand. You just, yes, sir, that's it.
0: Amen.
1: Why isn't Christianity should be any different?
0: Amen.
1: Well, I've got to have a verse. No, you don't. That's a Bible believer mentality. I got to have a verse, bless God, for everything I do. No, you don't.
0: Come on.
4: Amen.
1: People always want to say, why do we do this? Just because we do. Why do we have this, preacher? Because it works.
0: Amen.
3: Amen.
1: Amen. I mean, there's some things I do in my ministry. You know what? It works. I ain't got a scripture for it. I'm sorry. Some of you, you're gonna call me a heretic now. Oh, he's doing a lot of things that's not scriptural. It works. Now, I ain't being pragmatic. I'm not talking about sinful or anything like that. I'm just talking about something I don't worry about. God, I don't understand why God does certain things the way He does. I know God ain't going to give me all the plans. Later on down the road, I find out why. I look back and say, Lord, okay, I understand that now. I know why You were doing that. I know why I was like that. Lord, I understand that now. But then I didn't. What did I do? I just kept following. Yes, sir. We'll go over there. You want to go to Gilgal? Amen. Let's go to Gilgal. Lord, you want to go to Bethel? All right. We're going to Bethel. You want to go to Jericho? Yes. All right. You want to go to Jordan? We're going over there.
0: Amen.
1: Preacher, I got to have everything. You don't need to. The problem will happen there. You're trying to figure it out. And figuring out will defeat faith.
0: Amen.
1: We walk by faith, not by figuring. I got to figure it out first, preacher. No, you don't. You just got to have faith and say, hey, Lord, all right, Lord.
0: Amen.
1: Some things going to happen to you and me that we have no clue why they happen. Amen. I don't understand. And I understand why things happen to a preacher. Amen. I don't. Now, I'm sure you got all the theological, spiritual reasons. You and God have been walking together. I mean, I understand that, but I don't. But you know what? I'm going to keep going. Amen. And don't you think that He means more than you to me. I'm being mean or something. Amen. It means a lot to me. Amen. I'll fight for Him. I'm not talking about preaching. I'm talking about fist fighting. Amen. I will. I love him. That's how much I love him. Amen. My dad the same way.
0: Amen.
1: But folks, tell you what, there's something I don't understand, but I ain't going to worry about it. They said there's 20 million people in America right now affected with some kind of depression.
0: Yep.
1: You know why? They're worried about things they don't understand. They worry about things they can do nothing about. They worry about things they can do nothing about. There's things going on there in the world you can do nothing about. You can do nothing about it. It's just the way it is. In the world ye shall have tribulation. That's just the way it is. But you're worrying about it. Wow, this might happen. That might happen. Yeah, it may not. I don't know. You know what Paul said? He said, I go to Jerusalem bound. He said, not knowing the things that shall befall me there. He said, I'm going to Jerusalem. And I realize what he was doing. I realize that. But just think about what his thought was. He said, I don't know what's going to happen over there, not knowing the things that shall befall me there. But he said, none of these things move me. It don't. I'll go face it. You can get shot in the front. You can get shot in the back. Personally, I'll get shot in the front. Amen. It's a shame to be shot in the back. Because I was running away. Amen. He didn't worry about what he didn't understand. He didn't worry about what he could do nothing about. You know what else Elisha did? Elisha waited for instructions.
0: Amen.
1: Amen. You and I as Christians, we've got to learn to wait for instructions.
0: Amen.
1: Amen. Our instructions come from the Bible, from preaching, the Holy Spirit, our pastor. Amen. It's good to wait for instructions. Sometimes, man, we don't know what to do. Well, what do I do? We'll just wait for instructions. Amen. You and I got to learn to get stuff out of the Word of God and let God speak to our hearts.
0: Amen.
1: Let preaching minister to you.
0: Amen.
1: Help you.
0: Amen.
1: Come with the attitude, Lord, what do you have for me to say here? Lord, what do you have Lord, what do you have for me to speak to my heart, dear God?
0: Amen.
1: And move when God moves. Amen. Let the Holy Spirit guide you. Let the Holy Spirit of God, man, the Holy Spirit have some fellowship so that, man, He can direct your life. Amen.
0: Amen.
1: I think it's good to have a pastor as well. I just personally think it is. Some people say, I don't have a pastor. I learned this a long time ago. Being a young preacher, I was rebuked by everybody in the world. Everywhere I go, I preach something, and then somebody I feel obligated. He's a young preacher. Let me go straighten him out. So I learned how to deal with that. But you know, I learned also, I needed a pastor who will do that for me. My dad, amen. I mean, he's done that many times for me, amen. A lot more times than I like, but he did it. Amen. I'm glad he did. Amen. I'm glad he gave me instruction on my life. Son, don't get all carried away. And that's, don't stop. And I'm glad for that. Amen. I'm glad for a pastor to watch out for me. It's good to have a pastor to watch out for you. I learned to get friends. I learned to get friends and make people around me that are more spiritual, more stronger than I am. That have more sense than I do. Amen. You say, why? Because I can draw from that. Preacher, I'm making all kind of dumb decisions. You probably hang with dumb people. Hey man, that ain't a deep thought, but I mean, it's just simple thought. I mean, you say, preacher, I'm making all these dumb choices. Why? It's probably because you got dumb people around you. Find somebody more spiritual than you. It won't hurt you. It'll help you. You want to make it, man? Go on for God. You better find someone stronger than you that you can listen to. Has more sense. They're a little more spiritual than you. Well, I don't want to be around him. He's more spiritual. Why not? First time I got on Brother Andrews, he's intimidating. Not because of his manhood or anything. You know what's intimidating? His spirituality. It intimidated me. Amen. I thought, man, this man walks with God. Amen. See, some of you, you ain't been around somebody like that. You need to get around somebody like that. It bothers you. It makes you feel like you don't pray enough. You don't read about. Man, my goodness.
0: Amen.
1: It's good. You need that. Elijah, you know what else he had to do? He had to watch his steps. Amen. You and I, if we're going to go far, we've got to watch our steps. The brother already talked about Odd House, so I might as well throw this illustration there. Brother Mark, I preached for him, and you know, I was driving up the interstate there, and the sign said this. It says, Entering Kickapoo Reservation, it says. That's the name of Indian Reservation. Okay? So I'm driving there, and Brother Mark called me. He said, Brother Terrence, what are you doing? I said, I'm driving. He said, where are you at? I said, apparently I'm on the Kickapoo Reservation. So, brother, I got to watch the Kickapoo Reservation. So, brother, I got to watch my steps. And he did what you did. He laughed. Hi! He laughed. So now that's been a laughing joke. We've been laughing about it. Kickapoo, you know? I mean, just watch where you step. What do you say that for? Well, watch your step. Amen. Out west where we're from, there's cows and horse and sheep that roam freely. So we literally got to watch out for, amen. We got to watch where we step. You learn to watch where you step. You know what that tells me? Conviction and standard. You need to have some conviction and standard. I don't know why it's getting, I don't know why people are mad about people that have conviction and standard. I think, amen. I like listening to Don Green because I steal some of his conviction. Everybody's mad at those. Why? Yeah, let me help you out here. My generation and down, we need them kind of preaching. We need that. You know why they lasted as long as they did? They had that many convictions. I learned a long time ago. He said, Brother Terrence, the preacher told me, the older preacher, he said, Brother Terrence, you're young. He said, have all the convictions you can get. Get as many as you can. I don't care if they're weird, they're crazy, they're wild. He said, get as many convictions as you can. And I thought, well, amen. I was already tending to do that. I said, why? He said, because the older you get, he said, you tend to lose convictions. You tend to drop any. He said, so by the time you've been preaching for a while, man, oh, you're up in years, he said, you'll still have a whole bunch.
0: Amen.
1: Amen. That made good sense to me, so I did it.
0: Amen.
1: Amen. You know what a lot of folks do? They start out with zero. If you start out with zero, the older you get and you lose some, you probably don't have any. Wonder why you start wearing weird color shirts and everything else. Amen. I better not go there. I'm going to get in trouble. You'll start using the puff balls in the shower. with liquid soap. I mean, what happened to washcloth and the bar soap? I'm having some. Just weird. I know I got weird ones. Amen. But I want to be mad skilling till Jesus comes. Maybe in the day and age you older preacher were growing up, masculinity was not under attack. But today it is. Since it's under attack, bless God, I'm going all the way over here on the masculine side. And avoiding anything that resembles femininity. Now you may want to get soft and embrace that to help your ministry, but I don't want to. My generation needs to see that masculinity gap. Go all the way over here. And if these weird convictions bother you, that's fine, amen. You can preach against them when you go home, amen. That's all right. Last of all, I want to say this. You know how Elisha went far? Last of all, this. He went far because he had to walk away from things. Elisha had to walk away. What did he have to walk away from? Three things. You study where Elisha first showed up. He was plowing. Amen. So what he had to first do? He had to walk away from practices. Something he was doing.

0: Next thing he had to do, he had to walk away from parents. Leave parents behind. Next thing he had to do, he had to walk away from places. What was he doing? He was walking away from things. You can go far? You better walk away from things. Let them go. Leave it. Say, well, I can't do that no more. Walk away. Walk away from people you love. People at one time were a blessing to you. Now they're no longer a blessing. You move on. Walk away from things you've been doing. That, man, maybe at one time it's no big deal. But now God says you want to go farther. You better get away from that. So you have to walk away from that. Walk away from the places you love. Amen. What do you know about that? God called me, most of you know, God called me into evangelism. You know what it is? It's hard to leave where I'm from. Some of you say, oh, that would be easy for me. Well, you never lived out there all your life. You don't have every Monday morning getting up, Dad, let's go eat. Amen. And we sit down to and some of you never done this. And me and my dad would go sit out. And we'll have that Monday morning or Monday evening lunch. Our Monday afternoon lunch, and we'll sit there and we'll talk. We'll talk about the ministry this past week. How's the church there? We talk. Man, have that good fellowship. Sit there and enjoy that. Now you have to walk away from that. You say, why? God called me. I got to go further. That's hard. Especially when that's been a part of your life, man, for the last, I don't know how long, man, for me. People that love me. Amen.
1: Amen.
0: There's a bunch of them here with me. Amen. I've got man to say, man, I love you all. But man, God's called me to do this. I got to go move. It's hard for me to do.
1: Amen.
0: Oh, that's not right. When you got to uproot yourself, that's hard.
1: Amen.
0: Your roots are dug deep, man. You got to pull it all out and go on for God. You going to walk away or are you going to stay? Well, that's far enough. I don't go that far. Lord, that's too serious. That's too sold out. No. You learn to walk away from some things.
1: Amen.
0: What Elisha walked away was not sinful. Plowing, his parents, places, they're not sinful.
1: Right.
0: I believe you ought to walk away from sinful things, but hey, you know what? There's some things, come time in your life, you walk away from, and they're going to be hard for you to do it.
1: Yeah.
0: But if you want to go far,
1: yeah,
0: you better walk away.
1: Amen. Amen.
0: See, I want to be a winner. I want to be like Elisha. And I want to be finished. I want to finish right, man. How about you? I believe it all starts with the want to. How's your want to?
2: Well, I just don't feel like it.
0: Well, yours is broken then. I just didn't want to do nothing all week. Well, yours broke somewhere. You need to come to God and say, dear God, I broke it, Lord. Can you fix it? Can you fix my want to and put it back where it needs to be? God, put something in me, Lord God, that will want to do something for you. You young people, that's what you need to pray. God, put something in me, Lord God, that I want to serve you. How you come. I want to finish. Not quit. Not end up, man, stopping. I want to go all the way. How about you? You want to beat whatever you're dealing with? Or you just want to keep letting it beat you like the preacher already preached? Why don't you say, well, I want to beat the sucker. God, help me. Amen. Let's bow our heads. Dear Lord in heaven, we come to you now, Father, just ask you, you bless what was preached, Father. And God, I pray, Lord God, for some folks, Lord God, that you'd help them, Lord God, to go far, Lord. God, Lord, I know, Lord God, there are probably a bunch of people here this morning that have a desire too, Father. And God, I pray you'd help them to keep going on for you, dear God. I pray, dear God, for some here this morning, Lord God, that, Lord, maybe they're want to, Lord God, broken. I pray, dear God, you help that to get that fixed, dear God. God, I pray you just put something in our hearts to help us keep going for you, dear God. So much opportunity to turn back and quit, Father. But Lord God, I pray we'd find reason to go on and press on this morning, Father. Help us, Lord. We pray and ask in Jesus' name. Amen.

0: First Kings chapter number 19. First Kings chapter number 19. I got some help this week, amen. And Brother Coley, I don't know if he's here, but sure, man, a couple of them messages really ministered to my heart, and I want to thank God for that. And I like that, amen. I like when my heart gets ministered to. Even though preachers, it's good to always get preached at and take it in. And I really got blessed on that. Thank the Lord for that. Of course, last night, it really helped my heart as well. Just what he said, too, you know, just about materialism. And the more and more I get around, I think, man, we're eating up with it in this world, in this country. I went to the Philippines this year, and I came back, man. I'll tell you what, man, it really bothered me because I came back and I realized how much we have and how much I have. And, man, I think, man, there's one guy there. I asked him, you know, it was his birthday, one preacher there. He was one of the preachers that we dealt with primarily there. And I said, man, we're asking him. I said, what do you want, man, for your birthday? Because they were trying out his birthday. And he goes, I always tell my church, everybody knows this, my wife knows this. He said, for my birthday, nothing else, all I want is a Whopper Jr. Now, he said that, and we all laughed, you know, ha, ha, ha. And then he just looked at us, you know. He goes, yeah. And I'm like, not a double, triple, man, with cheese? He goes, no, just Whopper Jr. And he said, I'll be happy. I said, oh, man, that really got me in here. And I thought, man, you know, I remember some time when I said, I want this for my birthday, amen. And I ain't talking about teenage days, amen. I'm talking about after 20, 30. I want this for my birthday, you know, amen. And, so I think, man, they do that with so little and they do so much. And I came back home and I said, man, we ate up with it. But anyway, I thank God for ministering my heart this week. In 1 Kings chapter 19, the Bible says there in verse 9, and he came thither unto a cave, this is Elijah, and lodged there. And behold, the word of the Lord came to him. And he said unto him, what doest thou here, Elijah? And you know the story here. There was the Lord, he tells his complaint to the Lord, and the Lord passes by him. Bible says there's that wind, there's that earthquake, there's that fire. Still small voice. And then verse 13 says, and it was so, when Elijah heard it, that he wrapped his face in his mantle, went out and stood in the entering of the cave. Behold, there came a voice unto him and said, what doest thou here, Elijah? Back up now with me. Just read a few more verses and we'll pray. Look at chapter 17 and we'll read a couple verses there. And then we'll go to 18 and then we'll give you a thought this morning. Chapter 17, notice what it says there with me in verse number 4. And it shall be that thou shalt drink of the brook, and I have commanded the ravens to feed thee there. Skip down there to verse number 9. Arise, get thee to Zarephath, which belongeth to Zidon, and dwell there. Behold, I have commanded a widow woman to there to sustain thee. Chapter number 18, I like the verse there, verse 10. We're not going to read it, but it says, the phrase in verse 10 says, he is not there. And then notice there in verse number 19, now therefore send and gather to me all Israel and to Mount Carmel and the prophets of Baal 450 and the prophets of the groves 400 would eat at Jezebel's table. So Ahab went, sent unto all the children of Israel and gathered the prophets together unto Mount Carmel. The word there ain't described and ain't mentioned in verse 19, 20, but you get the idea. And then look down there at verse number 40 and we'll pray. And Elijah said unto them, take the prophets of Baal, let not one of them escape. They took them, and Elijah brought them down to the brook Kishon and slew them there. I want to just tell you a story here. Back in school there, the school days, when I was in junior high, I had moved to a new school. And this new school that I had moved to, they had a deal during the week to help you for the first month of the school year, to help you learn and get acquainted with your schedule. They would mess up your schedule on a daily basis, Monday through Friday. On Monday, I think Monday was the only day it went first hour, second hour, third hour, fourth hour, fifth, sixth, seventh hour. Your fourth hour was your homeroom, and that stayed the same. That's when you went to lunch all week at that fourth hour. But then on Tuesday, they would switch it up. Instead of first hour being first, it would be your second hour class, then your third hour class, then your fifth hour class, then, of course, your fourth hour, and then it goes to the afternoon, whatever was left. I think the sixth and the seventh and the first hour would be there. Then on Wednesday, it would be a whole different schedule again, 1, 3, 5, and it'd just be all messed up all week. The reason why they did that, they want you to get acquainted with your schedule so you knew it. And I remember one time I was running around, and I kind of got mixed up in what day it was. I'd missed a day of school or something, so in my mind, it was still the day before. And I remember running to this classroom. It was supposed to be my seventh hour class, but it was the wrong one. And I walked in there and I sat down and, you know, just ran there, sat down and got the teacher started. And I'm sitting there and she started and she gave me a look with her lectures and she's taking roll. And the class tardy bell rang and I'm sitting there and then she's taking roll. And I'm looking at her. She's looking at me. And then I was looking around and I started saying, you know what? I'm in the wrong classroom right now. Start looking at kids. When did these guys come in my class? You know? And then after a while, they started looking at me, and I started looking at them. Then finally, the teacher said, "Hey, Mr. Calvin," he said, "are you in the right class?" And I thought, you know how embarrassed you are when you're a teenager. You don't want to admit it. I'm in the right class. You know, I'm all right. You know, I know what I'm doing. You know, and I had to finally embarrass, admit I was in the wrong class. And man, she said, "You know what?" He said, "You're not supposed to be here now. So you're supposed to be in your own class." And I get that idea when I read this verse here. You know what the Lord told Elijah? He said, "Elijah, what are you doing here? You're supposed to be over there." All those verses we read there, you know what there was? The characteristic, that word there? There. He said there, God said, "Go to that brook." He said, "I commanded the ravens to feed you there." He said, go to that widow woman. He said, "I commanded a woman there to feed you, take care of you, sustain you there." He said, "Get to the top of the mountain. Amen. Call down fire, pray up there, because that's where I'll meet with you there." Amen. He said, "Man, over there, go kill them prophets. Because you know what? That's where you're going to kill the prophets and deal with the false prophets of this world." He said, "There." The idea is, what are you doing here? You're supposed to be over there. Amen. That's the thought this morning. I call this message here this morning, "Don't be a caveman." Amen. Don't be a caveman. The Bible says here that Elijah was in this cave. Amen. He was in a cave. If you look up cave in the Bible, the cave in the Bible had a lot of negative things associated with it. Lot was there, committed sin in the cave. Nation of Israel, in the book of Judges, when they got into trouble, when they were hiding from their enemies, they were in caves. Amen. During the time of Saul's reign, they were doing the same thing. When they were disorganized, they were in caves. So, a lot of time in the Bible, a cave is a negative thing here. And for Elijah, from the context reading it, it's a negative place. Amen. That cave there for Elijah represented to him desertion. It was a cave of desertion. What do you mean by it? He had deserted where he was supposed to be. He was supposed to be in the work of God. He was supposed to do what God told him to do. But he had deserted. He left that. He ran away from that. And he was in a place where he wasn't supposed to be. Amen. I hope this week, man, this message, like I said, more just of a warning to you. But at the same time, encouragement. Demand that if you're not where you're supposed to be, get where you're supposed to be this morning. Amen. You're out of place with God. If you're out of place in your life, you're out of place in your family, get back over there. Amen. Don't be a deserter this morning. Don't be someone who leaves your duty, leaves your post, leave where God puts you. Amen. It may be drying up. The brook may be drying up. Hey, you might be just a widow woman, the only one taking care of you. But at least that's where God's working. That's where God is blessing. Don't get away from there. Amen. Man, that cave there was a place of desertion. It was only a place of desertion, but that cave was a place where he desired pity. He desired pity. He said, "I'm the only one left. No one else is out there serving like I am." Amen. I don't remember my time, Pastor. That thought crossed my mind a few times. Amen. But it was always defeated. The last Sunday of every month, amen, we'd get together. Some of you know about our meetings out there. Brother Cal, we had the last Sunday night fellowship, and the last Sunday night, all of our churches get together. By that time, I get that feeling. I'm the only one that last Sunday night, and all these other brothers show up. Lord says, "What were you saying? You were saying what? You were the only one?" Now, all of a sudden, they all get there and preach, and God moves in my heart. I remember, I'm not the only one. Amen. Sometimes you pastors and preachers here, amen, you think that I'm the only one going through this. I'm the only one. Sometimes we desire pity. Amen. A lot of times the people we minister to in ministry, they won't give us no pity. They won't give us no compassion like we want. Amen. But that's where Elijah went. He ran to the cave. He left where he was supposed to be. Why? He desired pity. Be careful when you begin to desire pity. Amen. You want everybody to, man, put it, man, you want everybody to put their arm around you and do all this and that for you. Be careful of that. Amen. It was a cave of desertion, cave that where he desired pity. It was a cave also of discouragement and depression. He said, "Take my life from me. I'm ready to die." You know, I don't know. It may be a genuine medical condition when the mind, and I believe there is, the mind can get the best of people. I believe there's that emotional state, that hormonal imbalance that affects people. I realize there's those kind of exceptions, but you cannot tell me that the days we live in, everybody has that.
1: Amen.
0: The numbers of that kind of depression and discouragement right now that we're seeing in America and in churches now today, it cannot be right. Something's not right about that.
1: Amen.
0: It looks to me that some people have found a crutch, amen, just to blame all their sinful state, their rebellious attitude, and man, just their lifestyle on. Amen. They found something to blame that on right there. Amen. They found that, you know what, I'll just claim that I'm going through depression, this and that, and I can do this and get away with that. Amen. They're doing that today. I believe that. I'm not knocking it. If you have a genuine, man, if that thing is there, amen. But don't tell me everyone that says they got it has it. For him, it was a cave of discouragement and depression. I want to die. You know, I want to tell you here, don't be a caveman. Don't go there.
1: Amen.
0: You know, what are some of the characteristics here? We'll point out for a few minutes here the positive side of this message. That was the negative part. Amen. I had to throw that at you anyway. Amen.
1: Come on.
0: Yep. Amen. Car battery got negative and positive posed, so try to throw that little negative there. But I want to give you some good things about it. What are the characteristics of being where you're supposed to be? When you are where you're supposed to be, what are those characteristics? There's some things here in the life of Elijah here. You know what? That when he was where he was supposed to be, there were some characteristics. Sure, the brook dried up. Sure, it was just a widow woman taking care of him. Can you imagine how humbling that was?
1: Sure.
0: I mean, Lord, send me to the king. No, he said, I'll let the widow woman take care of you.
1: Yeah.
0: Ain't that kind of weird? Amen. I mean, in our mind, Lord, send me to a brother, a sister, send me a man that ties, Lord. Lord said, no, I'll send you some broken families.
1: Yeah.
0: We get the idea, Lord, I want to have this. And we got this worked out in our mind, this idea of success. This idea, what is, no, Lord says, no. Lord said, the best givers are those that are in affliction and great trial and deep of poverty. They're the ones that will give to you, take care of you. Amen. I want to say, what are the characteristics of being where you're supposed to be here? When you're not in the cave, when you're where you're supposed to be, number one, let me say this. You know what you're going to see? You're going to see the fact that God supplies for your needs.
1: Amen.
0: Amen. The brook, man, God sent Elijah to the brook. You know what happened? He saw the ravens come every day, took care of him. Amen. Not only there, but that widow woman, man, she was there taking care of him, ministering to him. You know, that brook dried up for Elijah there. When it dried up for Elijah, God said, go over there to Zarephath. That woman's going to take care of you, a widow woman. You know, the only thing he wanted was water. And that woman says, as she was turning to go get it. Man, I mean, she had water. Amen. Not everybody was dried up. Somebody had water for their. Amen. Well, they're showing God will take care of your needs.
1: Amen.
0: When you are in the right place, when you're where you're supposed to be, when you're doing what you're supposed to be doing, when you're in your place, in the home and in the church, amen, God will take care of whatever you've got going on. Amen. We say, oh, preacher, man, I'm having a struggle and I'm not having this. Hey, God takes care of your needs there. God will provide for your food. God will provide your clothing.
1: Amen.
0: Man, we grew up out there in the reservation. I'm glad we had hard times. When I grew up, there were many times my dad, when he was starting them churches there as a teenager in the house, there was many times we eat beans, man, 2-3 days in a row with fried potatoes. You know why? That's all we had. Man, we had it fried, reboiled, son. I mean, any way you can think of. Amen. Man, if it weren't for that Navajo tortilla and fry bread, I don't know what we'd done. Amen.
1: Amen.
0: But I tell you, man, them hard times doing without like that. You know what I realized? That God still took care of us.
1: Yeah.
0: There was many times we'd come home from church. There'd be groceries laying there. There'd be a letter in the mail with some money in it coming from somebody we didn't know. There'd be someone showing up at church and say, hey, let me take you out today. Hey, there'd be some relative come by. Let me take care of your need. Let me buy your children this for you. Man, I tell you, all through the ministry that I grew up in, all through life, amen, I'm not that old, but I can identify with that verse. I have been young, now I'm old, yet have I not seen the righteous forsaken, neither his seed begging bread. What an advantage of growing up in Christianity. I ain't seen no Christian go broke. Amen.
1: Amen.
2: Man, it's good to be in God's work. Amen. God takes care of the needs, man, whatever it is. Now, if I've seen the needs, man, you know what? There's many times I've seen the wants taken care of. There's many times I've seen when He's blessed it more than I've needed, more than I've desired. God's characteristic to take care exceedingly abundantly above all that we ask or think. Man, I'm thank you. I thank God that, man, God does take care of the needs.
1: Amen.
2: When you're where you're supposed to be, man, the needs will get met. The belly will get full. The clothes will be put on. The bills will get paid.
1: Amen.
2: That's God. God will take care of you. Amen.
1: Amen. Amen. That's good, brother. Amen.
2: When you're where you're supposed to be, God take care of you. Amen.
1: Amen.
2: When you're where you're supposed to be, others around you get the blessing. Others around you get benefited.
1: Yes, sir.
2: Amen. Say, what do you mean by that? Widow woman.
1: Amen.
2: Why? He was where he's supposed to be. Man, she got her needs met. Not only that, when her son died, man, she got her son back. Amen. Not only the widow woman got her life back, the son got his life back. Amen. Man, Israel got their joy back. Amen. Israel got turned back to God. They had revival break out. Why? Because the man of God was where he was supposed to be. There was people around him benefiting from him. Israel not only got revival, but Israel got rain. Amen. Not only that, but Ahab kind of liked to see Elijah show back up. Amen. I don't say it, but I kind of get that idea deep down. Elijah said, man, I'm glad we finally found this guy.
1: Yeah.
2: After 3.5 years, he'd been missing. Now he says, man, art thou that troubles Israel? He said, no, not me, you. You know, and Ahab didn't kill him right there. Something in his heart knew that. You know what? Well, I'm glad he's back. Amen.
1: Right. Right.
2: Amen. There's some lost people out there. They may not like you, but you know what? You minister to them. Amen.
1: Amen.
2: The very fact you're trying to do right, it helps them. I don't know what it is about it, man. They may not like you. They may hate you. But the fact that you're there, it ministers them. It gives them a certain comfort and peace. That when all the world, the economy, and the crisis of this world is falling apart, you standing straight, you standing where you're supposed to be, that encourages them.
1: Amen.
2: They say, well, at least he's okay. At least he's still praying. At least he's still going to church. Amen. Lost people get a benefit from you. Amen. I'll tell you what, when you're not where you're supposed to be, people around you suffer. Your wife, your kids suffer. Amen. Your church suffers. Amen. Your family suffers. Your co-workers suffer. You know why? You're not where you're supposed to be. If there's any good reason why you need to stay right with God, stay right with God for that reason. There's people out there that need you to stay right with God. There's people out there that need your prayers. They need you to live right. They need your witness. Amen. Stay there because of them. I don't want to. Not at all. Get over yourself. Amen. There's some out there that need you more than that. Amen. They're hurting more than you're hurting. They're destroyed more than you are. At least you're going to heaven. At least your sins are forgiven. Man, there's some out there that are still the mess. They need you. Man, if for any other reason, there's some Jezebels out there that need to be aggravated. Amen. Amen. The fact that he showed up, I'll tell you why, it got Jezebel stirred up. Amen. Bless God, if I'm going to stick with the ministry and stick with preaching, there's some out there I want to aggravate. I want them to be bothered. Amen. I don't like that preacher. I don't like what he said. Good. Amen. That's why we're here.
1: Amen.
2: There's others out there that get a benefit from you. Amen. There's others out there get a benefit from you. Prayers get answered. When you're where you're supposed to be. You're where you're supposed to be. He prayed there, man, for rain. Not only prayed for rain, but he prayed for the sun to be revived. He prayed for fire to fall. Whenever he prayed, God answered. Why? He's where he's supposed to be. That's what that Bible says. You ask anything according to my will. Amen. According to my will. When you're where you're supposed to be, God answers your prayer. Because I found out when you're where you're supposed to be, you'll be asking for the right thing. Amen. When your heart and your life and your mind is in the work of God and it's where you're supposed to be, your prayer will be in that same direction there. Amen. You'll see God answer some prayers. Amen. God will move. God will stir. Amen. Not only there will your prayers get answered, but I'll tell you what, God will be a refuge to you.
1: Amen. Amen.
2: Bible says there, if you look at that in there, chapter number 18 there, verse 10, as the Lord thy God liveth, there's no nation or kingdom whither my Lord hath not sent to seek thee. And when they said he is not there, he took an oath of the kingdom and nation that they found thee not. 3.5 years they hunted for him. You know what? The Bible says there he wasn't in no strange kingdom. He was just around where God was supposed to be.
1: Amen.
2: You know what that shows me? God took care of him.
1: Sure.
2: The whole country was looking for him. But God just hid him.
1: Amen.
2: God just put little camouflage around him. Amen. A little bit of real tree around him. 3D. Amen. Praise God. Amen. He wore it out there and they never saw him wherever he was at. Amen. You say, why? Because he was where he was supposed to be.
1: Amen.
2: Amen.
1: Amen.
2: When you're where you're supposed to be, God will be a refuge to you.
1: Amen.
2: He said later, when he ran from Jezebel, don't you think that God could have took care of him and hid him then at the same time? Did it before?
1: Amen.
2: Some of you this morning, you might be dwelling in the cave. Quit being a caveman. Quit drawing your little stories and pictures on the wall of you feeling sorry for yourself. Amen. Hold on here. God will be a refuge to you. God will hide you. God will take care of you. The unseen hand of God will move on your behalf. That courage and that boldness and that confidence in the Lord will be there. You know, when you're where you're supposed to be, God will be a refuge to you. God will shield you. God will cover you. Put His arm around you. Amen. Things of this world, the words of people, things, they won't affect you as much. Why? Because you're where you're supposed to be. Criticism won't bother you as much. Man, it'll hurt. It'll stab. It'll this. But you know what? As long as you know what you're doing, what you're supposed to be doing, it don't bother you that much.
1: Amen.
2: Oh, the preacher taught me. He said, you know what? It'll bother you, but it won't affect you. Amen.
1: Yeah.
2: It won't affect you to change your decisions, change your life, making all these wild, weird changes. Amen. It'll bother you, but it won't affect you. Why? God will be a refuge to you. He said, under His wings, amen, He'll cover you up with His feathers, bless God. And He'll be around to you, that refuge that you need.
1: Amen.
2: When you're where you're supposed to be.
1: Amen.
2: Not only that, but you know what? When you're where you're supposed to be, the altars will get repaired and worship will get restored.
1: Amen.
2: Amen. Tell you what, there's some altars out there in this country that need to be repaired. Amen. There's altars in your community, your home need to be repaired. Worship needs to be there. But the only way it's going to get repaired and get help is if you are where you're supposed to be.
1: Amen.
2: Amen. And I appreciate the calling to preach and God's got me doing now. I tell you what, there are a bunch of altars that need to be repaired. That's all a lot of times we're doing. Just helping some preacher for him and his church for a week, man. Just put some stones back together. Praying that God, the fire of fall would fall this week, dear God. Amen. For some folks. Amen. That's all. Amen. Why? There's still some altars that need repair. Some churches. Man, some churches, some Christians and preachers, their ministry, they still a little fire to fall. Amen. What's our job? Man, to go there and help them for a little bit. Amen. Let me say last of all this morning. When you're where you're supposed to be, you'll see and experience the supernatural work of God. You will see and experience the supernatural work of God. You know what? Every day he saw at the brook, ravens coming.
1: Yes, sir.
2: That's supernatural.
1: It is.
2: It's against nature. Those ravens will steal and thieve. They're smart. Man, them crows are kin to them crows we have out at home. Amen. Tell you what, this is the opposite of the angry birds, bless God. Amen. These ones are bringing him whatever he needs. They're dropping off what he needs there every day. Can you imagine that scene every day? Maybe he had his time or his watch set to it. Amen. Say, you know what? Here they come. Every morning get up, here they come, man. All right. I don't know how many. 1, 2, 3, 4, whatever. I don't know. Maybe they brought it fully cooked. Maybe brought it uncooked. I don't know what they brought them, but they should have brought them something.
1: Yeah.
2: They brought it in a lunch bag or whatever. But if the Bible says they did, amen. I believe it. Amen.
1: Amen.
2: Man, if they brought them a steak dinner, amen, with a little Maitre D' suit on, bless God, I believe it. Amen. Whatever it was. Every day was supernatural.
1: Amen.
2: Every day he saw and was reminded, man, I have a great God. When you're where you're supposed to be, you'll see the movement of God, the supernatural work of God. That's what we need again in our churches. Amen. We need you people here to get where you're supposed to be. You know why? We want the supernatural work of God to be real here. I don't want to be man-made. I don't want to be worked up and emotionalized. I want God. Amen. I don't want the byproduct. I don't want the offshoot of the fruit of it. I want the source. I want Him.
1: Amen.
2: He saw the ravens come every day. Not only that, man, but I tell you what. He saw a bottomless barrel. I don't know about you, but it amazed that woman, no doubt. Amazed him every day, just scooping out. Keep going. Like, wow. Do it again. Do it again. Saw a resurrection of a dead boy.
1: Yeah.
2: Amen.
1: Amen.
2: He saw, man, no rain for 3.5 years. Amen. He saw fire fall out of heaven.
1: Yeah.
2: What did he see? The supernatural work of God.
1: Amen.
2: That's what I want to see.
1: Amen.
2: I want to be around that. I like what the preacher said. Amen. It helped me a lot. He said, man, we preach for results.
1: Amen.
2: We minister for results. Not ours. God made.
1: Amen.
2: We want to see God do something.
1: Amen.
2: Something we can't explain. Something we can't put our finger on.
1: Amen.
2: Something we just can't figure out.
1: Amen.
2: Amen. If you could figure it out, God probably had nothing to do with it.
1: Amen.
2: There's something. They just got to make you sit there in life. Huh. I didn't see that coming.
1: Yeah.
2: There got to be some things in your ministry where you just scratch your head. You and your wife said, man, how did that... How?
1: You're right.
2: There got to be something there in your life and your home that you get down with your family and you sit down there, gather around the table, and tears will just fill your eyes and say,
1: yeah.
2: You ever been there? Man, there was a great need. There was great, man, that all of a sudden God just came through.
1: Amen.
2: You can't do nothing but just sit there and cry and say,
1: yes.
2: Man, didn't deserve it, Lord. But man, I sure needed it.
1: Amen.
2: Man, Lord, thank you, Lord God, for dropping that handful again one more time. Thank you for showing up here again, touching our hearts again.
1: Amen.
3: Amen.
2: Amen. You need them church services, man, where God shows and blows through.
1: Amen.
2: Stirs among the pews. Amen. Stirs among the folks there. You go home and say, man, it's sure good to be there, man. I'm glad I didn't miss that, man.
1: Amen. Amen.
2: How does all that take place? All that takes place when you are where you're supposed to be.
1: Amen. Yes, sir.
2: My question to you, are you there?
1: Amen.
2: If not, what are you doing over there? You're supposed
1: Amen.
2: To be over here.
1: Good.
2: Amen. You know, I was embarrassed sitting there at school. That classroom, I was embarrassed because I knew it was the wrong place. I just, you know, teenager, you know, when you get embarrassed among your peers, it's just, man, it feels like the world, man, in me. You feel like everybody's looking at you and everybody's going to talk about you all day long. You know what I'm talking about, amen. And I kind of just, all right, you know, I just kind of tried to joke, laugh it off, all right. Grab my books, you know, I said, oh, you know, I'm sorry, I'm in the wrong class, man. And grab my stuff and say, all right, I'll see y'all later, you know. Man, I walked out the door of that class. As I walked out the door of that class, I thought, man, why did I do that for, man? You know, one thing was, there was a buddy of mine that I was following that was walking around the hall. I figured, well, he's going to the same class. We had class together. It was the wrong one. So I said, well, I shouldn't have followed him, man. And I start walking to the other class. I got there. I was tardy. I was late. My teacher was Miss Sumner, my home teacher. I opened the door. She looked and said, ah, there you are. I was just taking a roll, and I thought you were gone. I thought you were missing again. I said, no, I'm here. She said, well, class, aren't we glad he's here? And class said, yeah, you're glad. Man, it made me feel a lot better. Didn't tell none of them where I was.
1: Amen.
2: They didn't need to know. They just said, come on in.
1: Amen.
2: You know what?
1: Amen.
2: Were you not where you're supposed to be?
1: Good, brother.
2: We want
1: Good.
2: You back where with us.
1: Amen.
3: Amen.
2: We ain't worried about where you was.
1: Amen.
2: Why don't you get where you need to be?
1: Amen.
2: You're not supposed to be over there.
1: Amen.
2: This is where you're supposed to be.
1: Amen.
2: Are you there?
1: Amen.
2: You there?
1: Good, brother.
2: Bow our heads. Lord, we thank you, dear God, for this opportunity to preach.

from you again. And open your Bible tonight, book of John, chapter number 21, the Gospel of John, chapter 21. John chapter 21 here. The Bible says there in John chapter 21, verse 14, "This is now the third time that Jesus showed himself to his disciples after that he was risen from the dead." That verse 14 says, "This is now the third time that Jesus showed himself to his disciples here." And I want to preach on this thought here, just out of this couple of chapters here about when Jesus shows up. Three times here. If you go back and look at chapter 20, the Bible says there in verse number 19, we find from verse number 19 down to 25, that's when the first time that Jesus shows up to his disciples there, verse 19 to 25. And then you find from verse 26 to the end of the chapter, verse 29, that's the second time he showed up there. And then the third time there in chapter number 21, all of chapter 20 records that. And I want to preach to you just on that thought there about when Jesus shows up and some of the things that he did here. You know, I believe there's about four things took place here when Jesus showed up to his disciples here to help them out here. And I believe that's something that I believe is we need all the time in our life, in our home, in our churches, is Jesus to show up. Amen? And I like it here when he shows up in these passages here. Some things that I noticed about him when he showed up there. First of all, it was supernatural when he showed up. The Bible says there in verse number 19 of chapter 20, the Bible says the doors were shut where the disciples were assembled for fear of the Jews. Then the Bible says, "Came Jesus and stood in the midst there." First thing I see about when he showed up there is that he showed up supernaturally. I mean, the disciples were hiding, they were afraid, they were being accused by the Jewish world at that time that they had stolen the body of Jesus. I mean, here's their follower, man, the man that they were been following all about 3.5 years. They don't know where he's been, what's going on. They heard that the tomb was empty, and all these things are swirling through their mind. Just a lot of confusion and doubt. And the Bible says there they were up in the upper room. I get the idea they were kind of afraid of what might be happening, what people might have been saying about them. And as they were hiding up in this upper room, Bible says doors were shut, all of a sudden Jesus just came in the midst right there. That's supernatural. Amen. And I believe that's what Jesus wants to do. Amen. When he shows up in a place, come up and show up supernaturally in a place. Amen. You say, why is that important? Because you know what? I get tired of the natural world. I don't know about you, but I get tired of the natural world. I get tired of things that I can explain. I get tired of things, man, to the point where I say, oh, I know what that is. You know, because when I see something I can explain all that, that tells me a lot of times God's not in it. Man's probably behind it, or maybe it's a cause and effect of something. But when God shows up and it's supernatural, that tells me, hey, that's something I did not do. That is something that was not worked up. That was something that no one did. But man, when it's supernatural, I need some of that. Amen. I get tired of this old world and all of its effects and all of its based upon sight, living by what you can see. But man, something that just unexplained when Jesus showed up, that's always a blessing. Amen. Many times he showed up in that gospel there, and he showed it was supernatural. They could not explain it. The scientists couldn't figure it out. The day, the skeptics and everyone around couldn't say, well, I know why he did that, or I know why. They had no explanation. And that's a good, amen. When you go to a church and God does something for you in your heart, you can't explain. You go home and say, man, Jesus showed up tonight. God helped me tonight. I don't know what it was, but man, it did something in here, amen, that I can't explain. Jesus showed up, it was supernatural. And Jesus showed up, it was sufficient. What do you mean by that? It filled their every need. These three times he showed up there, it was for exactly what they needed him to show up for. And I like it when he shows up in church. You know why? Because it's exactly what I need. It's amazing how God can take care of the need of every person in here when he shows up. I mean, it don't matter what your need is tonight. Maybe your need of salvation. Maybe your need to get right with God. Maybe you just need some help with your mind. Or maybe you need your puzzle about a decision you got to make. Or maybe there's something going on in your home that no one knows about. Or maybe something at work. And you know, it's amazing how God knows all the needs. And He shows up and He just fills every need. I mean, you go away. No one can go away from a church when Jesus showed up and say, I didn't get nothing out of that. Amen. Man, I mean, God help me some way, somehow. Amen. I like hearing testimonies after when Jesus shows up in church and people say, God did this for me. God did this for me. And it's always not the same. This person says, God did this for me. I was worried about this. And God did this for me. I was thinking on this. And man, it's always what we needed. Amen. I like it when he shows up there. Another thing I see that he showed up there, I mean, he just showed up because he wanted to.
Really, you look at these things here. You know what? Evidently, he liked to show up around his disciples. Evidently, he liked it, he wanted to, and he desired it. You know, the Lord didn't have to do this, but he did. God does not have to show up and meet with us in church. God does not have to show up and meet with us at the hospital room. God does not have to show up and meet with us at our table devotions. God don't have to do that, but he does. You say, why does he show up? I can't figure it out half the time. All I know is that, man, he must like doing it. Amen. God must like, man, something about us as people, man. God has an interest in us. I can never explain that. I began to think about it. The psalmist wrote it best in Psalm 8. He said, what is man that thou art mindful of him? And the son of man that thou visitest him? Now he said, why would you even care who we are, Lord? Amen. You got, I know you all have ants out here. We have ants out at home, and these ant piles grow about this big out home. Man, this big old huge ant pile. Red ants all over the thing. And man, you imagine trying to follow around one little ant on that ant pile? And say, I'm going to watch this thing follow around a little bit here. See where it's going. And just follow around all day. Watch it go pick up some grain, bring it back to the hill. Watch it go down the hole, then let it come back out. Just follow that one ant. After a while, about 5 minutes, you say, man, I don't care for this thing. You ever think about what God does for you? Here you are, man, on man, this world out here. He stops and follows you around, pays attention, wants to show up around your life, wants to manifest himself to you, man, wants some fellowship with you. Amen. You come to church and nobody wants to fellowship with you, but there's God in heaven that wants to fellowship with you. Amen. Amen. Some of your own family don't like you. Amen. But I mean, there's a God in heaven that does like you. I can't explain why he likes some of you. Amen. I got ideas why he might like me, but I don't got none why he likes you. Amen. But he does. Man, he showed up just because he wanted to the disciples these three times. And why did he show up? I have no idea, but I'm glad that he does. I'm glad that God cares to come by our church service, man, and just, man, make something supernatural. And we go out that door and say, man, I don't know what it was, but God did something for me in here. Amen. And he showed up there, not only that, but also I believe he showed up there specifically. See, what do you mean there? He showed up for a reason in these three places here. And those that specifically, that's what I want to look at tonight. Why Jesus showed up here to these three times here. First of all, I think, what did he show up for? Well, let's look at this thing here. From verse 19 to verse number 24, I believe that he showed up, first of all, number one, to comfort his disciples. He showed up to comfort his disciples. Man, I sure like it when God shows up just to comfort his disciples. Amen. You look at these disciples, the world was after them. The whole world was thinking that these guys stole the body of Jesus. These guys, man, let's get them. Their leader is gone. Let's destroy their cult. That's what the Jews were thinking. These guys were part of a cult. These guys are part of, man, they did not believe Jesus. They did not believe his followers, his teaching. So let's get them. Now their leader's gone. Let's get them. And man, no doubt there's a lot of fear in their mind. You go back and read that thing. But when Jesus started talking about his crucifixion, many times those disciples didn't have a clue. The Bible says they understood not the things that he spoke of. So sometimes they didn't really clear to them about the crucifixion and the resurrection. So here they are, man, he's dead. What are we going to do? And they were afraid, and all this confusion and doubt and fear was in their mind. And Jesus showed up for what reason? To comfort those disciples. Amen. They were weak in their faith. They said, man, I don't know what we're going to do now. Who are we going to follow? Where are we going to turn to? Man, he said he was going to be with us. Why is he gone? What does he mean by this? A little while, and I'll not be with you. In a little while, I'll be with you. You shall see me again. What in the world is he talking about? Where is he? Man, they were all bent out of shape by this thing. They were weak in their faith. They were weak spiritually in their life there. They didn't have the power that they have. But Jesus came the first time to comfort his disciples. Man, I think, man, I was writing the thing for a sister back there. She's talking about, you know, writing a little thing about how Gloryland and that Brother Charlie's meant something to us for this book that the church is putting out. And I'm writing down a little bit of it. And my wife said, what do you think about it? What do you have to say? I said, man, I remember the first time I came here. I began to think about it. July of 1997. First time I came, man, I met with the Lord here at this church here. And man, you know what? It was the best thing ever happened in my life. Amen. I mean, man, meeting with the Lord and man, having God just come down and deal with me all week.
Man, having the services minister to me, the preaching help me. I mean, just meeting with God that week. Said, man, this is a blessing. Amen. I kind of think that's how the disciples got. Amen. How they were comforted, man, by the Lord's presence showing up. Man, you've been in some meetings. I mean, everything's going wrong in your life. And all of a sudden, God shows up. What does it do for you? It comforts you. It's good to know there's a God in heaven that cares about your burden. Amen. It's good to know there's a God in heaven that cares about your situation. Say, preacher, I got this going on at work. And man, all of a sudden, God sends a message. God shows up and He says, man, I've got a blessing out of that. Thank you, Lord, for helping me to see it that way. Thank you for giving me another day to live. Amen. Lord, just I appreciate you. Amen. It's good to know there's a God in heaven that cares for you like that. That knows exactly what you're going through, and He knows exactly how to meet your need. He knows exactly what area of your life to deal with at church. And I mean, He said, man, I've got a blessing out of that. That's what He did for the disciples. He comforted them. To comfort is defined as relief from anything that causes you stress. To soothe or to soothe in time of distress or sorrow. I believe that's what the Lord did here. I mean, it's good to go to a good meeting and go to good church service and just Jesus show up. Amen. I mean, it just soothes all that. Amen. I believe what He did here. First thing He did, He relieved them when He showed up there. What was it? He relieved them. He put away some things out of their life there. He put away fear from their minds. Amen. When He showed up, He relieved them of their fears. He put away their fears. And He put away their faults in their life. Amen. They just got relieved from that. Man, those fears just began to melt away when Jesus showed up and said, man, that's relieving. Amen. That's been taken away out of my life. Things get taken away out of your life when Jesus shows up in a church service on your life there. He said, man, thank you, Lord. Man, it begins to relieve the fears. And you say, man, I ain't worried about how this thing is going to turn out now. I ain't going to worry about the surgery. I ain't going to worry about the outcome, what the doctor says. And I ain't going to worry about the tests. I ain't going to worry about what's going to go on at work. I ain't going to worry about what's going on in my family. Why? God, the Lord Jesus, when He shows up, He just begins to relieve those things. Not only He relieved them, I believe also He refreshed them in a good way. Amen? He just refreshed them. Man, I mean, His presence was refreshing. Does it ever refresh you when Jesus shows up? You can be tired spiritually and Jesus show up. You know what it does? It refreshes you. Man, I mean, you say, man, thank God. Amen. The Lord did something for me. Man, it's spiritual when the Lord shows up and it refreshes the spiritual part of me. I learned something a long time ago and it really helped me, is that spiritual things need spiritual power. And the only way I can get that is from God. I can't get it from going to a movie. I can't get it from going to a basketball game. I can't get it from going to an event. I can't get it from a family reunion. I can't get it from anything going on at the house. I have to get it from the Lord when He shows up. And when He does, it refreshes my spiritual man. That inner man is renewed. That inner man wants to serve again. That inner man wants to live right. That inner man wants to get up and preach and live for God. That inner man wants to do everything that God told him to do. And I get that when Jesus shows up, it refreshes my inside. Man, it says, Terrence, get up and go again. We can serve the Lord with what God has given us. Man, I like that when the Lord shows up. He refreshes that spiritual part of me. Man, it sanctifies and cleans me out. Man, I go home and say, man, I felt clean. Amen. I just felt clean. Go home. That felt, I took a good bath and shower at church. Amen. You ever have that way? Amen. You men work out there all day. I know Dad and I work construction. Man, we go out there and we work. And man, we get all dirty and filthy. Then you go, man, you come into the house and get ready to sit down to eat. Amen. Your wife says to you, go wash first. You're like, man, why? I'm going to eat, you know? And so I get up, my mom, my dad, my wife tells me, go wash your hands, sit down, eat. Then after you eat, your belly's full. Then right before you can get into bed, wife says, you better go shower before you go to sleep. I'm like, man, why I got to do all this stuff first? Then I go in there and shower. Then all of a sudden I come out and say, I feel pretty clean. Put my jammies on, man, lay down. Say, oh, man, this is pretty good. At least I have jammies, amen. Some of you, I don't know what you sleep, amen. Amen. At least I sleep with something on. Amen. Anyway, man, you lay down. You say, man, I did work today. It was good. But now I'm clean. It feels good. And you can fall asleep easier. Same way, you go to a good church and Jesus shows up. Man, I mean, the Word of God's preached. And man, God shows up. You know what? It just cleans out your inside. Man, I mean, all that stuff that was bothering you and wearing you out, you say, man, I'm glad that's gone now.
Man, what problem I face and what situation I was going on. Man, it's not bothering me. Why? His presence has refreshed me. Amen. Not only did it refresh me, but you know what else? His presence was restful. He said unto them, He said, my peace I leave with you. His presence, man, gives rest. It gives rest to the mind. It gives rest to your home. Man, it gives rest to where you need it at. Man, that peace of God, when God shows up, man, I mean, tell you what, it just says, man, thank you, Lord, showing up here. Man, I mean, things going on in your mind just get clear. And man, the peace of God shows up. I like that. Amen. I'm no doubt, I believe tonight for these people here tonight, we're praying for that are sick. I believe, man, with our prayers, asking God, Lord, if you could do anything, give them grace. But also, Lord, it'd be real good if you show up by that brother's bedside tonight. Lord, show up by that brother and his wife with their baby. Lord, show up beside their bedside tonight. Let them know. And you know what will happen? The peace of God will just fill the room there. You can just sit in there, man, and you won't worry about tomorrow, nothing, because God's present there. And the peace of God just floods that thing. And I'll tell you what, if you've never experienced that, man, I mean, you're missing out. I mean, things go wrong, and with the babies going sick and all that, and all of a sudden God shows up, and you just sit there and enjoy God and say, Lord, thank you for showing up. Man, I needed this, amen. And man, to know that God is in control, it's as if God's standing there putting His arm around you, say, son, don't worry, it's going to be all right. I'm here with you. When He shows up, it's restful. Amen. Not only restful, but you know what? When He shows up, it's reviving. That Bible says there, He said, He breathed on them. Bible says, receive ye the Holy Ghost. I believe that's some. When Jesus shows up, it revives the person here. You know, some of you, that's what you need, the Lord to show up in your life. Why? Be revived. Get you stirred up again. Amen. Some people, they're real stirred up, man. They get excited about God, and then they fizzle out. Amen. Man, I mean, they come in, they blow up, and then they blow out, and the next thing you know, their light's all gone. Amen. I mean, that's how it happens to them. I like what a preacher says, man. They're like a balloon. They come into the church, man. They're hugging the ceiling one day. About 2-3 days, they're bouncing on the floor. After a while, they're just a piece of rubber on a string, just holding up like that. Why? It's all gone. When Jesus shows up, you know what He does? It revives you. You know, I was there at Bermanport this morning, and amen. I hope Brother Stan will hear about this, but anyway, I was there with him, and I seen, you know what? I seen just a little bit reviving there in their church this morning. I've been going there since, I can't even remember, since 1998, I guess. First time I've been over there, about 11 years going to that church. And man, today was the first time I seen some, just a little spark in them people there. And man, I seen that the first time their choir started singing again. They used to have a choir that really sang. Then for a long time, they had no choir. This morning, they had that choir up there. They were happy. They were actually, amen, they had no ending smile, bless God. Amen. They had white man smile. Amen. That's what they had this morning. They were smiling. They were rejoicing. That encouraged me. I said, amen. That's good. At least somebody there stirred up again about something again. Amen. And that's good when the Lord shows up. He revives people back to service. Brings back joy. Brings back, man, what they needed. What you lost during the week. What during the week got taken away. Or what got worn out of you. Man, when God shows up, it just revives and rejuvenates that again. Makes you want to go through another week. Makes you want to face another day. Makes you want to do more for God because you got plugged in. That's what the presence of Jesus did when He showed up here. He showed up, first of all, number one, to comfort His disciples. Number two, you know why else He showed up? If you look there in verse number 23 on to the end of the chapter there, He showed up not to comfort the disciples, but the second time He showed up here to convert the skeptic. Convert the skeptic. Look what He did here. The Bible says Thomas was one of them that wasn't there. Now, you know, Thomas was one of them that was just... His name is Didymus. Amen? He Didymus church that night. Amen? Amen? That's what he was. Didymus church. I think some of you, that could be your name. Didymus church. Amen? That could be your username. Didymus@AOL.com. Amen. Amen. That should be your username. Amen. Didymus@Gloryland.com. That's what your name should be. Amen. And that was Thomas here. He Didymus church there. What happened there? He was a skeptic. He noticed what he said there at the end of verse 25. He said, I will not believe. He was a skeptic. He was a skeptic. You know what the Lord showed up the second time for? He showed up in the midst of all this. For what reason? Just to convert the skeptic. As far as we can tell, the Lord showed up at service number 2. For what reason? Just to convert one man.
He said, I appreciate the rest of you being here. There could have been 120 in the upper room from what we read in Acts chapter 1 there, Acts chapter 2. Could have been 120 in that upper room there. But he said, hey, are you 119? I'm not here for you. Tonight, I'm here for you. Thomas, come here. He showed up to convert the skeptic. You know, the Bible says they met on the first day of the week. Then the Bible says after about 8 days, verse 26. I got to thinking about that. I believe it's Sunday to Sunday, rather. You can argue with me, whatever, and you'll probably be right because I'm ending and I'll just let you win. Amen? Sunday, Monday, Tuesday, Wednesday, Thursday, Friday, Saturday, Sunday. So after about 8 days, Sunday to Sunday, I figure it was two Sunday church services. Amen? Tonight, matter of fact, we're having the most scriptural service of the week. Amen? Upon the first day of the week at evening. Amen? So there they were. The Lord Jesus showed up for what reason? To convert the skeptic. Here was a man that said, I will not believe. Here's a man who made an act of his own will and said, I will not believe. I've met a lot of people like them in church. They said this, I will not believe in church attendance. I don't believe in church attendance, so they don't attend. I met a lot that say, I don't believe in giving. Amen. I just don't believe in giving my tithe. I don't, especially above my tithe to mission. Are you kidding me? I don't believe in that. I've met people that say, you know, I don't believe in praying. Why are we got all this praying going on? Amen. I met people like that. I met people that say, I don't believe in winning souls. I just don't think you can just pass that trap and give people to God when they won't get saved. I've met people like that that say, I will not believe in these things. There's people that say, I don't believe in preaching. A lot of churches have said that nowadays. I don't believe in preaching. Man, I go place and I preach. Man, they're like, man, they just sit there like, what in the world? Especially when they see Endon doing it. Amen. It really freaks them out then. They're like, who in the world? Amen. I mean, it messes them all up. Amen. I mean, I'm amazed, really. They say, I ain't never heard it. And you're like, why not? You live in the Bible Belt, man. I mean, my people hadn't had this thing very long. Why is it you ain't heard this, man? Why, amen? I don't believe in preaching. There's people say, I don't believe in Bible reading. Amen? We say we're Bible believers, but give me Bible readers. Bible readers, amen? Going through the Bible. Man, I've kind of done this thing different this year. I went and read from Ecclesiastes to Malachi, and I got all them prophets fresh in my mind. So now I went back to read the Kings and the Chronicles, and I'm in the Chronicles now. And man, I could see why Jeremiah and Isaiah and Ezekiel were saying a lot of those things. And it goes right with them. I'm looking, I said, man, look at this thing here. I know why he was preaching that. Look at what they were doing right here. And I could just see that, and I could see how God was getting fed up with it. I could see why a lot of times Jeremiah and Isaiah and then these prophets had the same message for the kings over and over because they had the same kings and the same sins. And I said, man, my goodness. But you know where I got that from? Bible reading. You ever find yourself Bible reading? You ever find your situation there? You ever read and I said, my goodness, look at that. There I am. Ain't it a blessing when you read that and you say, man, look at me right there. Man, my goodness. And I said, man, you think, man, I never thought I was in there. Amen. You find yourself in there, your situation, and see how God dealt with you. You said, man, what a blessing. But you know, I've met people that say, I will not believe in Bible reading. I've met people here that say this here, I will not believe in having convictions. More and more I get around church, my generation, they don't have no convictions. I made up my mind, I'm going to go to the old men of God, get their convictions. So I'm going to bring it to my generation. Amen. Some of you may not like it. Some of you don't want it. That's fine. But I made up my mind. What they stood for and preached for, I'm going to take it and show it to my generation. That's just what I decided to do. Some people say, well, you know what? I think it's just, you know, we'll just go with the flow. I don't want to do that. There are ways, the Bible says, walk in the way of good men. These good men, they cut a path. They're like pioneers. They cut a path through Christianity, showed us how to live as Christians, showed us how to live as preachers, and showed us how to live as godly King James Bible-believing people. They showed us that path. They cut the path. We're not going to improve on it. We might as well walk in the way of good men.
You young people, the best thing you can do, these old men of God have cut us a path. We don't need to divert from it. We just need to go up that path they cut for us. I made up my mind. I'm going to get in the path and show you, hey, this is the way. Walk ye in it over here. But I've met many that say, I will not believe in having convictions. I will not believe in doing this for the Lord, being active for the Lord. Thomas said, I will not believe. Man, I mean, people today, they have all their reasons why they don't believe. They don't believe because of their education. They don't believe because of their traditions. They don't believe because, you know, it's too hard. They don't believe because what it takes that man to walk in that path. They don't believe because of the family around them. They don't believe because I got my religion. They don't believe because, man, of their stubborn pride. Some don't believe because of their ignorance. But the Lord Jesus showed up for what purpose? To convert a skeptic. He said, hey, I'm glad you're here, Thomas, because I came for you tonight. And you know what, man? I mean, that's a good reason to bring people with you to church. You know why? He said, I got friends that are skeptics. Why don't you tell them just one time, come with me. One time. You know what will happen? God might show up, and man, God may convert that skeptic that night. Man, that'd be the one time they needed. Amen. I mean, I've had people that I told them that when I was pastor. I said, just bring them one time. They come one time and God shows, it messes them up bad. And I remember I preaching one night on King. Why would we believe the King James Bible? Why would we believe King James Bible? My sister had been working on one of her coworkers, trying to bring him. The night he first came, I was preaching on why we believe the King James Bible. And I mean, all night for him to come. Why am I had to be preaching that? I mean, I could have been preaching salvation or something, but the one night the visitor guy came, I was preaching, why would we believe King James Bible? And I went through the message. But man, as I got through that guy, sat out in the truck for an hour later with somebody. You know what happened there? He said, man, somebody else was in there besides you all. Man, he was sweating. He was in tears. Man, I mean, they eventually, man, showed him how to be saved and all that. You know what then? I mean, it didn't matter the message. You know what mattered? God showed up. One time, and it ruined him bad. I mean, I've had people passing through on Interstate 40, and they stop by, and they come to church there, and they come, man, and you shake their hands. And I mean, you could swear, what in the world were they doing? Their hand is drenched. Man, their face is sweating. You say, what happened? God showed up, and it ruined them. It messed them up. Jesus showed up here to convert a skeptic. Tonight, maybe you're the skeptic tonight. Would God show up and say, I came for you. I know you've been saying, I don't believe in that. I just don't like that. I just, man, you've been saying that all this time. God said, I came for you. I came to make a believer out of you tonight. I came to make a believer out of you tonight. The old-fashioned religion still works. Old-fashioned preaching still works. Old-fashioned praying still works. Old-fashioned soul winning still works. Old-fashioned living still works. Amen. Being a man of the house still works. Running your own home still works. Amen. Having a good godly home still works. I came to make a believer out of you. I hope you go home that way and say, Lord, God made a believer out of me. This still works. Jesus showed up to convert a skeptic. Third time I see that Jesus showed up here, you know what else He showed up for? He showed up in chapter 21 here the third time to correct some problems. Here we have problems. What? They went back to fishing. We find here, Simon Peter said, I go fishing. Yeah, me too. We're going with you. Amen. They all went back with him. Now say what you want about it, but I kind of get the idea. They went back. I don't know. They kind of went the idea because they didn't know what else to do. I kind of think they were backslidden going back. I'm sure you'll find something positive about it, but it just helps me to preach it negative. Amen? So, I'll get more results that way. Amen? You preach it positive when you get a chance. Amen? When you stole this outline, go ahead and do it. Amen? But, I mean, right now, it just helps me look at it negative. The Lord showed up the third time to correct some problems. They had gone back to fishing, gone back to what they had left behind. Amen? Gone back to what they had left behind. You know what they found out when they went back to going back to that? They found out several things about themselves. First of all, they found out, number one here, that it was unfulfilling. Verse 3 says, they caught nothing. You know, Lord showed up to what? To show them, say, hey, you know what? I'm showing up tonight to remind you what that old life was. It's unfulfilling. Your heart, every now and then, your heart's the heart of man. It's natural heart of man. It gets that feeling every now and then. I want to go back to fishing. Whatever your fishing is.
And yet it wants to go back and think, oh man, I made more money. I had a better time. And it gets to think about that. It just remembers all the good that you had about the old life. It never remembers all the bad, the sleepless nights, the heartaches, the problems caused, the money lost, the scars, man, that you got. It doesn't remember all that. Back to fishing. And the Lord, when they showed up that day on the seashore, you know what He showed up for? To correct some problem with them. They had gone back to fishing. And also, the Lord reminded them, hey, this was empty and unfulfilling. All night they fish, caught nothing. You know, I think here they were afloat going through the Sea of Galilee. I think the fish were following them around. In my mind, that's what I think. The fish were just following around. The Lord, they are obeying the Lord. The Lord says, you guys, stay away from their net all night. And they went out there throwing the thing. And they just said, there's a net again. The Lord said, leave it alone. So let's leave it alone. We'll just swim over here again. And the Lord made sure they caught nothing all night. Some of you, you ever found out what the old life was about when you went back to fishing? Might have done the same to you. Make sure it doesn't fill them up. Make sure they remember how unfulfilling, empty, lousy, sad, heartbroken it was. And He goes and reminds you of that. He said, man, look what it was. Look what it did here. Man, and He reminded them how empty and unfulfilling that life was. They found out that, man, He says, there's nothing in it for us. You know what else happened to them? When, man, you know the problem they had there? Another problem they had there is that, notice there, they slowly began to forget who the Lord was. The Bible says there that the Lord had called them out from the seashore there. And the Bible says they didn't know who it was. The Bible says the disciples sat over there and they said, they didn't know it was the Lord. That happened, why? Because they went back to fishing. So you go back to some of those things, you'll slowly forget who God is in your life. You slowly forget what God has done for you. You slowly forget what God is, man, how God has helped you. It gets to the point where you won't even recognize God no more. You won't recognize God's presence. You won't recognize God's chastisement in your life. You won't recognize what's going on around you, God doing something. You say, man, how do everybody get something out of it? I got nothing out of it. It might have been that the Lord just trying to show you, hey, you know what? You're slowly forgetting who I am. Not only slowly forgot Him, but I want you to see here nothing about Him. They had nothing to offer their Lord. In the end of verse number 5, He said, children, you have any meat? They answered Him, no. You go back to that life, you know what? You're going to have nothing to offer Him. One of these days, you stand before God. What have you done? Nothing. I got nothing, Lord. I don't want to stand before the Lord that way. I don't want to stand before God and say, Lord, I ain't got nothing for you. But that's what the Lord wanted to correct some problems here. Their problem was that they had nothing to give Him. What do you have to give Him? Amen. I said, preacher, I want some souls today. Good, I'm glad you got some souls again. Some of you, maybe, you know what God wants from you? A body. Just a body from you. Amen. People say, I'm going to give God my wallet. Well, give Him your body too. Give Him your mind. Give Him your heart. Give Him your talent. Give Him your voice. Amen. Some of you, you're tech nerds. Give Him your tech nerd ability. Give Him your geekness. Amen, amen. Amen. My generation, they know a lot about that. My sister, Christina, she's bad tech nerd. I mean, she sent me a BlackBerry for my birthday, and she's trying to show me all the good things it'll do for me in the ministry and whatnot. I'm still trying to figure it out. But she showed me all that. I said, man, you can do this. Receive all this. I said, okay. You know, but I mean, maybe some of you, that's what you can do for God. Why not use it for God? You know, they had nothing to offer their Lord. Why? They'd gone back to fishing. They had nothing to offer their Lord. You know what else I see about them? Look at verse 7. The Bible says there in verse 7, there the four disciples whom Jesus loved said to Peter, it is the Lord. Now when Simon Peter heard that it was the Lord, he girt his fisher's coat on them, for he was naked, and did cast himself into the sea. Now, to me, I look at that, and it's kind of weird. Doesn't it bother you? Especially if you're a man, amen. That bothers me if somebody else, another man, was like that in the boat with me. Amen. I'd be the one jumping out, amen. Now, I don't know about you, but amen. Now, I know in the Bible there's different degrees of naked, and you can argue all that. I understand that. But the Bible just says he got a coat and covered himself. You know how he ended up? In a shameful position.
The Lord showed up to correct some problem. What was it? That Peter, you're in a shameful position. We need to fix that. Maybe tonight you're in a shameful situation. God wants to show up to fix that. Amen? See, I mean, I think shame and blush is a good thing to have in your life. The Bible says in Jeremiah, it says, neither could they blush. That's a sad place to be when it don't bother you. The old men of God used to write it this way. They said, the best defense against sin is to be shocked at its presence. When you say, oh, that don't shock me. It should shock. It should bother you. Amen. Peter, he was shameful about his situation. You need to be ashamed of certain situations. Say, I don't want to be around that. Amen. And he was. And he covered himself out and dove into the water. Good. Amen. Glad he covered up. Amen. I'm going to tell you something here. The Lord showed up here for what purpose? Correct some problems. And I like it when He does show up because we need Him, man, a lot of times to correct some problems. When He shows up, I see how I really am. Yeah, you don't you? When God shows up, man, I notice in these camp meetings, when God shows up, man, for the person who wants to jump around in the middle of that, something's wrong with that person. I notice the preacher that wants to get up and preach when God shows up. That preacher says, I want to go preach now. There's something wrong with that preacher. There's something wrong with that singer who wants, I want to sing when it's getting on. So now, when that starts getting on, I start hiding from it almost. God shows up and it starts bothering me because I begin to start seeing myself like He sees me. And man, it starts to bug me. When He shows up, man, He wants to correct, man, the situations in my life, the problems in my life. So, man, I've got to get this fixed. Man, He starts putting His finger on things. I thought I was walking with God close. Then all of a sudden, He shows up and He points out and says, right here again. I said, man, right there again. Lord, I didn't think that was that bad. All of a sudden, my sin gets magnified in front of me. It looks worse than I've ever... But when I was justifying and excusing it away, when the Lord shows up, all of a sudden, it starts looking uglier and, man, nastier and dirtier and filthier. And I got to get it out. I'm glad He shows up. Because, man, He shows up, He corrects the problems. Last of all, I want you to see, when He shows up, something else happens. Down here, and I skipped the part about Him confessing. You preached that, amen, where Simon Peter confessed there three times. They always argue about the agape, phileo, love, and all that business. But I just think it was three times the Lord asked him because it was three times he denied the Lord. So I just kind of figured that. But notice down in verse 18, it says, verily, verily, I say unto thee, when thou wast young, thou girdest thyself, and walkest whither thou wouldest. When thou shalt be old, thou shalt stretch forth thy hands, and another shall gird thee, carry thee whither thou wouldest not. This spake he, signifying by what death he should glorify God. And we had spoken this, he saith unto him, follow me. Jesus showed up to comfort the saints. Jesus showed up, man, to convert the skeptics. Jesus showed up to correct the situation. And last of all, Jesus showed up to commission His saint. To commission His saint. He said, Peter, I've got a job for you. He said, Peter, I've got your future planned out for you right now. Amen. When Jesus shows up, that's what He wants to do. He wants to commission you as a saint. He wants you to get you going in the right direction. Man, He said, I've got your future planned out. You ever stop and think about that? God has your future planned out. Now, every now and then, we might fall on it and men find out and stumble. Oh, that's what God wants for me. But yeah, sometimes it's good, man, just the Lord to show up and say, Lord to show you, say, hey, son, this is what I want you for your life. God's got your future planned out. One of the first places you find out the future planned out for you, it's for you to see right here in the Bible. Your future is planned out right here, what God has for you to see in this Bible. Spend some time in there. Let God speak to you about some things. God may use some verse to minister to you about some things. I mean, I've read some things and prayed about decisions in my life, and God's always given me a verse and passage of Scripture about it. Amen. I'll be reading out of nowhere, and all of a sudden God showed me, this is what I want you to do. And that verse will just jump off the page and say, right here for you. And I like that, how He does that. It'll only be for you to see in the Bible, but also God's future plans for you is for you to seek out in prayer. Dear Lord, what would You have me to do? Dear God, I know You've got some plans for my life. And what is it? Some plans for the immediate. Some plans for further down the road. Plans for immediate. Just keep being faithful in church. Keep praying. Keep giving. Keep being a witness. Keep living right. Down the road, I'll do this. Down the road, I'll use you this fashion. But for now, here's the immediate plans right now for you. You know, a lot of times, we're like Peter right there. Our desire is not for what God wants.
What hinders you from following God and God's future plans for your life? That's disobedience when we don't want to do what He tells us to do. You say, how do you disobey God's future plans for your life? Well, when you disobey it, this is how it works here. That's when you know what God wants you to do, but then you don't do it. That's disobedience. You know exactly what God wants you to do, but then you don't do it. That's disobedience right there. A preacher friend of mine told me this. He said, Brother Terrence, about God's will for your life. He said, it's kind of like a father raising children. He said, if the father, man, he's getting ready. Let's say he's going out to town tonight and he goes out the door. As he goes out the door, he turns to his kids and says, all right, don't you do about three things tonight. Wash the dishes, sweep the floor, amen, and mop out the room. And then he goes out the door. And the child didn't really hear. He just kind of like, what was that? He comes home and he said, would it be right for that dad to go over there and punish all his children? He said, did you hear me that first time? And they said, well, I didn't. I heard some of it, but I didn't hear all of it. He said, it wouldn't be right for the parent to punish that child. You know why? He said he was not clear to that child. That child did not get it clearly. But he said if he stopped down and sat down to each child and said, this is what I want you to do. I want you to, man, to wash the dishes, sweep the floor, and mop it when you're done. Do you understand? And the children said, yes, I do. So what do you want me to, what I want you to do? Well, you want us to wash the dishes and mop, sweep the floor and mop it. Okay, you know. And the father walks out. When he comes home and it's not done, what? Then he has a right then to chastise his children. Why? He made it clear to them. Some people today, you know what? God, he said, preacher, I'm wondering, what am I supposed to do? If you're wondering, maybe God has made it clear to you. Maybe you're afraid God will make it clear to you. Why don't you ask God to make it clear to you? God just not going to put it out there and say, here, just figure it out. He's going to make it clear and plain for you. God makes things plain and clear for you to follow. He told Peter, he said, Peter, this is what's going to happen to you. Peter said, all right, I get it. We got people out there sitting in church. They just stay, and some do know, but they won't do it. That's what's bothering me about going to evangelism. It bothered me in the beginning because last year God started making it real clear. When He started making it real clear, that's when it really started bothering me. Because I thought, man, Lord, this is, You're making this thing real clear. And I'm beginning to see this like I haven't seen it. And finally, one day it dawned on me, that's exactly what He wants. And then right then and there, I realized, hey, I got to surrender, give Him to the call, or now I'm going to disobey what He's telling me to do because I understand it now. There's not a doubt in my mind is what He wants me to do. So when I found that out, and I said, all right, Lord, I gave in. Next thing about, man, moving on in my life, I had to move my family out, God made it clear again. And man, when God makes something clear, man, I have to keep taking the steps because if I don't, then I'm disobeying. Because I know exactly what He wants. We disobey what God wants, the future plans, because disobey. Sometimes I get distracted by worldly offers. Sometimes folks are disoriented in their life. They're confused. Here's one that gets a lot of people when they're confused about it. They start worrying about what others are doing. Peter went and turned to Jesus and he said, Lord, how about this man? What's he going to do? How about you? You say that tonight? Well, how about so-and-so? What are they going to do? Don't worry about so-and-so. How about you? God is very personal. And if you don't know that, you don't know God like I do. Because I find out more I read that thing, He's very personal. Man, they sing the song, makes me feel like I'm His only child. And that's good, but man, sometimes it ain't so good because, man, it gets real personal. And I think, Lord. I was reading the other day. I'll give you an example of this. Now, don't do this because I was kind of upset. And I said, Lord, this is one of the other days. This is about a couple months ago and I was deciding to move out here. I said, Lord, do You really want me to move out here? And I told my wife, I said, You think He does? I said, yeah, that's what you said. I said, yeah, I think He does. But then I was walking down the hall and I said, Lord, I'm going to read my Bible. Lord, there's nothing there, Lord. I haven't seen anything, Lord. And God, I'd like You to show me. And Lord, why don't You show me? Just make it plain. I sat down and opened, I kid you not, opened right there into Ezekiel. As soon as I opened it, verse 1, verse 2 said this. It says, get thee eastward. I read that and I sat back and I said, what are the odds of me reading something like that? I pulled away from my chair and I looked at, I sat back a while and I said,
Lord, I know I asked for an answer, but Lord, that's speaking to Ezekiel, and da-da-da. I tried to dispensationalize it, now everything, and I couldn't get none of it. And I read again. It said, get the eastward. You wanted it? There it is. Get the eastward. And I thought, man, how in the world did that come out so personal? In Ezekiel, of all books, man, it just came so personal. Folks, I want to encourage you tonight. God has future plans. God wants to commission the saint. When Jesus showed up, things happened. He showed up specifically for a reason. Showed up that first time to comfort the saints. Some of you tonight, He showed up. You know why He didn't? Just to comfort you. Put His arm around you, because some of you need that. Sometimes He's coming. He shows up just to convert some skeptics tonight. Some of you sitting there, I don't believe in that. Well, hands out. I'm here for you. I'm trying to make a believer out of you. He shows up, man, some other time, corrects some problems, some situations going on. He said, the only thing he can fix it. This preacher can preach to you, he's blue in the face about it. But you know who can fix it better? God can. When He shows up, He says, this is wrong, and you're wrong, and you need to fix it. He can show up to commission the saint. He says, I'm here to get you to go out here for your life and follow Me. Maybe that's what you need tonight. When Jesus shows up, let's pray.

All right, folks, we got a song here. It's going to be about the prodigal son. And it's a sad story about how this prodigal got away from his father. But the good news is he came back. And so I'm going to play it, but I'm going to play it in the key of F. It's got to be in the key of F. Feeling footloose and fancy free, a feather-brained fella faced his fond father, a formidable figure, to find a fast way to get his father to fork over the family finances. He then fled afar off from the farm to foreign fields and fretted his fortune, feasting fabulously

and forfeited the family's favor. However, the fine, faithful father fell on his fuzzy neck with an affectionate kiss on his face and said, "Fit his filthy feet with the finest and find the best ring for his finger and fast. Fetch the fatted fatling and we shall feed and frolic frivolously till filled full. For the fine, fair son, though he foolishly followed the flesh and failed, did flee and forsake to come forward forcefully famished and is now free from his fetters, found and forgiven."

0: Man, that was good. That don't do something for you. There's something wrong. Amen. Remember that day you got saved? Remember that day you gave your heart to Jesus? What a difference He made. Amen. You ain't got over it, have you? Amen. I was praying this afternoon and asking the Lord to meet with us tonight. It's not fair. It's already over. Amen. It just seems like we just met and we've just gotten started. But I believe with all my heart this is a little bit about what heaven's going to be like. Amen. Only we'll be able to do it without getting tired and getting weary, and our voices won't give out. We'll be able to sing. I love to hear Brother Brandon. Brother Daniel's got a powerful voice, but we'll be able to sing without losing that voice. Amen. And energy, we'll be able to come and worship the Lord. I just think we just need to worship the Lord and love Him, thank Him for what He's done for us. And I want that spirit of worship in my life. Amen. God's been good to me this week. And I've got help this week. I've got direction from the Holy Ghost of God. And I thank God for that. Well, I'm going to tell you, that's why it's important to go to church. Amen. You don't know what you're going to miss. Amen. God has what you need. Amen. How many times have you gone to church and you got a problem or a heartache or a situation or decision, and it don't have a thing to do with the message? But the man of God got to preaching and he said something, led you to a scripture. And that's what God had for you. Amen. And I'm glad He does that. Amen. He meets all our needs at one time. That's a wonderful God right there. Amen. Praise the Lord. I've been looking forward to this all the while. And now here we are. It's the last night, man. It's almost sad. Amen. But, this has been an unusual meeting. It's been different. And I was thinking about that this afternoon. I was thinking about last year and this year. And man, it's just been good. It's just been good. And when that young man, one of your sons came up and put his arm around my boots last night, I couldn't play no music. I mean, I felt unworthy. Unworthy. But I thank God for young men that are willing to step up, amen. And what'd they say? Did they say some surrendered to preach? I just got the edge of that. Was it one or one man, three? Amen. Isn't that a blessing? Hey, God's still on the throne, amen. He's still calling people. And boy, I'll tell you what, you three boys, I don't know which ones you are, but you stay under this kind of preaching. You stay under this kind of teaching. You stay under this kind of influence. Don't you get out there with them liberals. Amen. Don't get out there with those compromisers. Raise up your voice and declare the gospel. Amen. Preach against sin. Amen. Take a stand. I guarantee you God will bless that. Amen. Well, I've enjoyed it. I want to just thank the church for everything you've done for me. The beautiful room and comfortable room and the waste basket that I got. That's the first time I ever had snacks in a wastebasket. But it was good, amen. I was like a little kid on Christmas morning. You wouldn't believe what's all in them things. It was a blessing, amen. I thank God for it. Thank God for the privilege to preach with the greatest men, I believe, on this earth. Preaching the gospel today and opening the Bible and declaring the Word of God. And I appreciate that. Appreciate the privilege to be able to be able to sing and play music, amen. I like getting in on all of it. A young man asked me this afternoon, said, can anybody go up there and play, or is it just the special elite? There ain't no elite. Nobody's elite. Amen. Just come on ahead, get in it, man. And get all you can all you get, like they say, amen. But I thank God for it. I had a thought last night. I didn't sleep a wink last night. But I just prayed and just read the Bible, listened to some preaching and things I have, and surprisingly woke up refreshed. Been refreshed all day. Boy, it's something being with the Lord, amen. thinking about God and thinking about the Word of God and just enjoying Him. You say, well, you get tired. Yeah, but I don't know. It's just like that. And I've got a thought and just a little phrase I want to leave with you as far as my part's concerned. And I want to encourage you tonight. Amen. I want to encourage you. Boy, we live in a time when we're preaching to people that are hurting. There are people's lives that are broken tonight. And the devil's doing everything he can to get you to quit. To get us to quit. To get us to lay the armor down. To get us to let up a little bit, amen. And to get us to the place where we're just kind of going through the motions. I don't want to go through the motions, amen. I don't want to just go through the motions. I want something from the Lord, amen. I want something every time I come to church. There's something there for me, amen. Some word spoken. Some song sung. Somebody saying some testimony, lifting me up, encouraging my heart. That's what we need tonight, amen. Take your Bible this evening to the book of 2 Corinthians, chapter number 12. 2 Corinthians, chapter number 12. God's been good to us.
1: Amen.
0: Well, if we don't do nothing else tonight, we ought to worship Him for being so good to us. Has God mistreated you?
1: No, sir.
0: I mean, you got everything you need tonight, don't you?
1: Yes.
0: And then some. God's been good to us. Amen. 2 Corinthians chapter 12. The Bible says, it is not expedient for me, doubtless, to glory. I will come to visions and revelations of the Lord. I knew a man in Christ above 14 years ago. Whether in the body, I cannot tell. Or whether out of the body, I cannot tell. God knoweth. Such an one caught up to the third heaven. And I knew such a man, whether in the body or out of the body, I cannot tell. God knoweth. How that he was caught up in the paradise and heard unspeakable words, which it is not lawful for a man to utter. Of such an one will I glory, yet of myself I will not glory, but in mine infirmities. Our Father, Lord, we come before you tonight, asking God for your touch, asking God for your presence, and Lord, asking you to give us, each of us, what we need to go home and to be a blessing to the church, to be a help to the work of God. Lord, to not be a hindrance, but to be a blessing and an uplift and encourage people. Lord, I thank you today and tonight for all that you've done for us this week. I thank you, Lord, for the preaching we've been able to sit under this week. And thank you, Lord, for what you've done in our hearts, for the Word of God, for the direction, for the privilege to be able to sit with the greatest people on the face of this earth and worship together, and weep together, and laugh together. Truly, Lord, it is just a little taste of what heaven might be like, when we'll never have to part again, and we'll never have to say goodbye, and we'll never get tired of worshiping the Lord and enjoying who you are and what you've done for us. Now, Lord, tonight I pray that you'd meet with us once again, that you'd give us something, Lord, that we could take back. Something that would burn in our hearts and encourage us down the road a little while. Lord, have your will and way tonight. We thank you for the souls that have been saved. Thank you, Lord, for those that got born again. What a blessing. Thank you for those young men that surrendered to preach the gospel. Fill them with your Spirit. Separate them. Sanctify them. Use them for the glory of God in their lives. Have your own way tonight. Do for us what we can't do for ourselves. Help us, I pray, in Jesus' name. Amen. Now, Paul here talks about a time in his life when he expresses a out-of-body experience of some sort. He says, whether in the body or out of the body, I cannot tell. Now, I don't know for sure, but just being a simple Bible believer, I go back over here to the book of Acts, and I'm thinking that maybe here in the 14th chapter, where we read about, the Bible says that Paul was preaching the gospel, and he was standing for the Lord and telling folks to turn from the devil, turn from idolatry, and turn from the things of the world, and to turn to the Lord Jesus Christ, the living God. And the Bible says in verse 19, "And there came thither certain Jews from Antioch and Iconium, who persuaded the people, and having stoned Paul, drew him out of the city." Now, look, the Bible says, "Supposing he had been dead." Now, I don't know, but just comparing what I know with Scripture with Scripture, I kind of believe that's what Paul's describing here in 2 Corinthians chapter 12. The Bible said they thought he was a dead man laying there in that street there that day after they'd stoned him. They walked away supposing in their heart, "This is a dead man." I can imagine what that must have looked like. Paul must have been beat up, bruised, and bloodied as he lay there, lifeless and limp. They said, "Well, we done what we need to do. He's dead." And they walked away. But what they didn't realize is that God had taken Paul up into the third heaven and showed him some things that he couldn't even talk about. He showed him some things that would encourage him along the way. God allowed him to look into that third heaven of the presence of God, of the abode of God, the habitation of God. And Paul got to see things that we don't know anything about. The Bible says, "It hath not entered into the heart of man and the heart and the mind of man what God has prepared for them that love him." But Paul got to see it. Paul got a glimpse of it. And the Bible says, whether in the body or out of the body, I cannot tell. I was caught up to the third heaven. Paradise had already moved address. Amen. And then something happened. I'm sure Paul regretted. He had to come back. Don't you know that must have been a... Don't you know he was... "Lord, don't let me go back. Let me just go ahead and die. Just let me go ahead, take my life. I'm already up here. Let me stay a little while." But the Bible said that he came back, and then you read over there in the book of Acts, he went right back in that same city. Preached to the same people. Don't you know he put the fear of God in them? Amen. I want you to see something here. I believe after that experience, Paul wasn't ever the same. I believe he lived his life hoping that he would do something to die. He was looking for ways to die. He said something about it. He said, I want to be here, but there's a desire to depart and be with the Lord and a desire to be with you. He knew something that the rest of them didn't know. He'd seen something the rest of them didn't see. He got a glimpse of something the rest of, and it caused him to live his life abandoned, unabandoned. Anywhere he went, he was looking for a place to die. But he kept going. He had something that challenged him, something that moved him, and something that kept him in the firing line. Amen. Something that drove him and something that challenged him in his life as he served God. Some time ago, I got an email of a story that come to my mind last night. It was a story they said it's a true story, about a dear old Christian woman. She was bad, sick, had cancer, just a short time to live. I never will forget here just a few months ago, one of our elderly ladies called me up and said, "Brother Mark, I want you to come over and talk to me, and I want to plan my funeral out." That's an odd situation, amen. To go and see somebody and you're going to plan their funeral. We did. Well, that's what this lady here done. She called her pastor. And he came and they met. She was on her deathbed. But she had her mind. And she said, I want you to know I've served the Lord 70 years in the church there. And I love the Lord and I love God. And she said, this is the songs that I want to sing. These are the songs I want to lay out for you to have sung at my funeral. This is the scripture I'd like for you to read. This is the passage I'd like to hear, let the people hear that would represent how I felt in my life. And she said, this is what I want to wear. And she told him everything about what she'd like to wear. And they planned the whole service there that afternoon. That pastor got ready to leave. And as he got ready to leave, she cried out, wait just a minute. There's one more thing I'd like to ask. And the pastor turned around and went back and said, what is it? And she said, when I die and you put me in that casket, I want you to put a fork in my right hand. And the pastor looked puzzled. And she could see, she said, you don't understand. You look like you don't understand. He said, no, I don't understand. She said, well, let me explain. She said, for those 70 years, I've been a part of potluck meals. I've been a part of birthday parties. I've been a part of all day dinner on the ground. And it's never failed in those dinners as they began to clean up and they began to, like they do here, you'll be eating and here somebody will come along and take your plate and help you out and throw your trash away. Problem I have is I still had food in my plate. When you see food in my plate, don't take my plate. Amen. It means I'm not done yet. It's a sad feeling when you're sitting there. But they'll come and take that plate. They'll take those, and here's what they'll say more than not. Keep your fork. She said, they'll say, keep your fork. And she said, I knew when they said, keep your fork, that there was more coming. She said, when they said, keep the fork, I knew there was some chocolate cake coming. She said, I knew there was some cobbler coming. She said, I knew there was some peach pie coming. She said, I knew that something else was on the way. Are you listening to what I'm trying to say? She said, hey, keep the fork because there's something else that's coming down the pipe. There's something else about to take place. I don't know what it is, but it's going to be good. Woo-hoo-hoo-hoo! Today, you talk about a fat man getting excited when he's got his fork anticipating what it is a coming. The pastor said, okay. So when they had her funeral, multitudes came from that little community because of her testimony. Because of her love for God. And they opened up that casket. One by one, the pastor come down, stood beside it like we do. And they'd come by and they'd look in that casket. My, look at that pretty dress. Don't she just look natural? I don't know why they all say that. Just looks like herself. Just looks like she always has. Amen. I'm like that. Hey, but I'm like that black preacher one time was preaching about a deacon in the church that died. And he was explaining to his people, he said, it's like a nut, folks. He said, what you have here is the shell. That's all that's left is the shell. He said, the nut's gone. Hey, I'll tell you about that nut. That nut shouted out in glory. That nut's enjoying heaven. That nut's enjoying the blessing of God. That nut's in seeing the Lord Jesus Christ. That nut's are shouting out, hey, I'm glad I'm that kind of nut. one. And as they'd walk by, they'd shake the pastor's hand and reach up and say in his ear, "What's with the fork?" And he said this, he said, "The best is yet to come."
1: Amen.
0: They'd come by, "What's the fork all about?" He'd say with a smile and a grin, "The best is yet to come.
1: Amen.
0: The best is yet to come. One by one, the best is yet to come." And he'd say, "Hold the fork, amen. Hold your fork. Keep it handy. Amen." I think that's what Paul must have done. He got to see things that no man had ever seen. He got to see things that was undescribable. He got to see things that would just thrill your soul to eternity. He got to see things that he never forgot. And as he woke up there on that old road, he had a fork. Everywhere he went, he kept that fork. He remembered there's something else ahead. He remembered there's something else laid up over yonder. He kept the fork. Everywhere he went, everywhere he preached, he'd say, "I think myself happy." How'd he do that? He had a fork, amen. He kept the fork. He'd think about getting saved. He'd talk to King Agrippa. He said, "I got saved that day." You say, "What kept him going?" He kept the fork, amen. That storm, Euroclodon, showed up in chapter 27. And it looked like everybody was going to die. And he said, "But God stood by me." Verse 9. You know what kept him going? He kept the fork. I want to try to tell you tonight, folks, as we leave, and as we part and go our separate ways, you keep the fork God gave you this week. You keep the fork reminding you, and then telling you, this ain't all there is. There's more to come. It might be chocolate pie. It might be peach cobbler. It might be homemade ice cream. But the best is yet to come. There's more coming. Keep your fork. Keep your fork. Keep your fork. Keep your fork. Keep your fork in the time of suffering. When the disease is at its fullest. When your body is aching. When the sickness is long term. When it's it just won't go away. The pain is unbearable. The pain is more than you can bear. You remember, you just keep the fork. Because there's going to come a day when that suffering's going to go away. There's going to come a day when that pain won't be there anymore. There's going to come a day when God's going to give you a new body. Just keep the fork. Just keep the fork. There's something better coming. There's something wonderful coming down the pike. Just keep the fork in the time of suffering. Some of you here tonight are suffering. We might not see it, but you're aching and you're hurting. You're suffering to some degree. You just keep a fork. Keep your fork. Because what you got coming is going to be worth it all. It's going to be a blessing. Just tell folk, "I got my fork." Why can't you be so happy and suffering? "I got my fork." Hey man, give me a fork. Give me a fork. "I got my fork, hey man. I got something coming better, amen. I got me a fork." When that suffering's unbearable, when it seems like I can't go on, when it seems like it's all over, "I got my fork, amen. I know something better's coming. Hey, it ain't all over with. It's only just begun. I got a fork. I kept a fork, amen. Just keep the fork, amen." On that old rugged cross, for our blessed Savior died. Oh, it looked like it was all over. Oh, the devil looked like he'd got the victory. Amen. It looked like it was all over. And our Lord had given up. He'd gotten defeated. Oh, but what they didn't know is on that third day he had a fork. Not only is he the door, but he's a fart too. You say that ain't Bible. I'm a preaching it. I preach it any way I want to. He's the way, the truth, and the life. He's the door, but he's the fork. Keep the fork. Just keep the fork. Hey, man, when it feels like a dog, just keep the fork. When the devil comes at you and tempts you, doing you harm, just keep the fork. Hey, keep the fork when you sin. How many times would we be defeated after our sin? Can I tell you something tonight? I'm ashamed of my sin.
2: Amen, preacher. That's right. Me too, preacher. Yes, sir.
0: I'm ashamed of the things I've done.
2: Amen.
0: I'm ashamed of how I hurt my Lord.
2: Amen.
0: It breaks my heart to know that I, after all He's done for me, after all He's blessed me with, how could I let Him down? But I have. You have to. But listen. When that sin got you down, and that sin's got you defeated, and that sin deceived you, the devil lied to you, I'm glad, thank God Almighty, that we have a fork. The Bible says if we confess our sins, He's faithful and just to forgive us our sins. And when we sin, I've got the fork, amen. There's something there. You say, what is it? The cleansing of sin. The power of the blood. Just steal the blood. Just steal the blood that cleanses from all sin. Just steal the blood that wipes it all away. Got my fork? Just keep the fork. When you sin, keep the fork of the cleansing power of the blood. Keep the fork of the cure of sin. Keep the fork of Christ and His sacrifice on the... I've got the fork. Sin will destroy. Sin will deceive. Sin will bring death. But I got the fork. I got the fork. Something better coming down. You say, what if I'm going to get to it? Hey, take your Bible over here to Revelation something. Revelation something. I'll find it.
2: Amen.
0: Revelation 21. Bible says in verse 23, and the city hath no need of the sun, neither of the moon to shine in it. For the glory of God did lighten it, and the Lamb is a light thereof. And the nations of them which are saved shall walk in the light of it, and the kings of the earth do bring their glory and honor into it. And the gates of it shall not be shut at all by day, for there shall be no night there. And they shall bring the glory and honor of the nations into it. Now notice, and there shall in no wise enter into it anything that defileth, neither whatsoever worketh abomination or maketh a lie, but they which are written in the Lamb's book of life. Hey, there's something better coming. You say, what is it? I'm going to a place where sin won't tempt me. I'm going to a place where sin is not allowed. I'm going to a place where sin can't get me. Where sin can't destroy me. Where sin can't separate me. Where sin can't defeat me. I got, hey, just keep your fork. Just keep your fork when you sin. Those three Hebrew children kept the fork. Amen. That king said, did I not throw three in there? What's that other one? Why, it looks like the Son of God. They've got a fork in there. Where'd the fork come from? The fork was waiting on them, amen. There's something they came up without a sin on them, amen. Daniel kept his fork.
2: That's right, amen, brother.
0: They throwed him in that lion's den. And the Lord laid him down there on that big old fat lion. Propped his feet up on another and laid his head back on the mane of the other. Sat back and rested all night long. Old Darius came. Hey, he said, oh, Daniel! Is it all right with you? He said, yeah, I've got the fork. I've got the fork. The Lord done shut the lion's mouth. Hey, he made this a nice place to rest. I've got my fork! When you sin, pull that fork out of cleansing power, forgiveness, mercy, and grace. One day justice met mercy and grace on that old dirt road. Justice said, where y'all been? And they said, we just got done bearing Mark Wesley's sins. Oh no, I've got a warrant for him to take him to hell. All of sin had come short of the glory of God. They said, no, we just bared his sins. He's been bought with a price. He's been bought by the blood of Jesus Christ. He's been forgiven. He is born again. He said, yes, but I'm supposed to get him. Justice said to mercy and grace, where'd you bury him? They looked at each other and said, we don't know. I had before came ahead. As far as east is from the west. The Bible said he hit him behind his back. They're buried in the depths of the sea. Glory to God. I kept the fork, amen. Keep your fork. Keep your fork when there's a shortness of provision. God has supplied our needs again and again and again. When we go home, the same God that blessed us here will bless us at the house. He'll provide for us. He'll supply for us. But my God shall supply all your need according to His glory in Christ Jesus. Amen. His riches. He's rich. Let me move on here and hurry. Keep your fork not only when there's a shortness of provision, God will supply. But keep your fork when you're slandered and persecuted. Amen. Sometimes when you talked about, sometime when you're lied about, and sometime when the people have a wrong opinion, wrong information. Thank God there's a fork that God said, vengeance is mine. I will repay. You let God take care of it. Let God take care of that loud mouth. Let God take care of that gossiping mouth. It'd be like that lady came to the altar and said, Lord, I'm a preacher, I've come to lay my gossiping tongue on this altar. He said, it ain't long enough. Amen. Well, there'll come a day when God will set the record straight. There'll come a day when God will avenge you. There'll come a day when God will destroy the enemy. There'll come a day when God will have the last say. Just keep your fork. There's more coming. Amen. Something better on the way. Why, the best is yet to come. Keep your fork. When your song is hung upon the willow branch. Israel down in Babylon. Psalm 137, they wanted them to sing a song. They said, how can we sing a song? The Lord's song in this land. Amen. A lot of times we get defeated. We get discouraged. We get down. Our diaper gets down. We go to church. It's dry. We struggle. I mean, just something just in a minor key. Oh, let me tell you something. You just keep your fork. I'm telling you, this week when that congregation singing got started, This place just rumbled, amen, of those old songs of glory. I've a home prepared where the saints abide. Just over in the glory. Hey, I'm going to keep my song. I'm going to keep my glory. Amazing grace. How sweet the sound. I'm going to keep your fork. Keep your fork. There's more coming. Keep your fork when as you search the skies. I don't believe the church is going through the tribulation at all.
2: Amen.
0: Amen. I believe the next thing on God's time calendar and event is the rapture of the church.
2: Amen.
0: Amen. He's going to come get us. Amen.
2: Amen.
0: We're going to leave this old world of sorrow. We're going to leave this world of heartache. We're going to leave this high life of pain. We're going to leave the sorrow. Amen. We're going to get out of this place. Amen. I'm going to keep my part. He's coming. He's coming. Just keep your heart. And then, at the end of the tribulation, we're coming back. I got the fork. We're going to mount up on them horses. Ooh. Oh, now. Whoa, got the fork. Amen. We're getting ready to ride. Amen. Look at Job. I read something about them horses. And you can relate this with the Revelation there, chapter 19. And verse 19 here, chapter 39 says, hast thou given the horse strength? Hast thou clothed his neck with thunder? Canst thou make him afraid as a grasshopper? The glory of his nostrils is to... Hey, this is a different kind of horse. He paweth in the valley and rejoiceth in his strength. He goeth on to meet the armed men. He mocketh at fear and is not affrighted, neither turneth he back from the sword. The quiver rattleth against him. The glittering spear and the shield. He swalloweth the ground with fierceness and rage. Neither believeth he that is the sound of a trumpet. Second coming. He saith among the trumpets, ha ha! And he smelleth the battle afar off. The thunder of captains and shouting. Get ready to mount up. Boy, when it seems like you can't go on. Seems like trouble's all around. If it wasn't for bad luck, you wouldn't have no luck at all.
2: Amen.
0: But I kept the fork, amen.
2: Yes, sir.
0: I'm going to come back on that horse, amen. It's just about the time we get ready to rock and roll. That old horse going to look around and go, ha, ha, ha, ha, ha, ha. Wah! We're going to ride down through there. Hey, I've got my fork. I got my fork. I kept my fork. The best
2: amen.
0: Is yet to come. I've been to many little revivals and whatnot. You know how the little ladies at the church do? They put out a spread all the time, seems like. And man, you're full up to here. So you want some dessert? Oh man, I'm full up to my neck. Well, we've got some German chocolate cake. Oh, glory to God, that's what I saved my neck for, amen. Just keep your fork. Just keep your fork when you go home. Keep your fork when you get discouraged. Keep your fork when it seems like it's all over. Keep your fork when there's trouble and trial and tribulation. The best is yet to come.
2: Amen.
0: Keep your fork.

rich man in Luke chapter 12 had it all. He was tearing down his barns and building bigger barns. He had a bumper crop. He had a big house. He was piling it up for tomorrow. He said, "Soul, take thine ease, for thou hast much goods laid up in store." But he forgot something. And what he forgot was that you can't stay here. Listen, you can have everything this world has to offer. You can have the big home. You can have the nice cars. You can have the money, lots of land. But you can't stay here. The old song says you can drive your new car right up to the grave, but somebody else is driving away. The Bible says your life is just a vapor.

0: Man, that was good. Amen. That don't do something for you. There's something wrong. Yes. Amen. Remember that day you got saved? Yes. Remember that day you gave your heart to Jesus? What a difference He made. Amen. You ain't got over it, have you?
1: Yes, sir.
0: Amen. I was praying this afternoon and asking the Lord to meet with us tonight. It's not fair. It's already over. Amen. It just seems like we just met and we've just gotten started. But I believe with all my heart this is a little bit about what heaven's going to be like. Amen. Only we'll be able to do it without getting tired and getting weary, and our voices won't give out. We'll be able to sing. I love to hear Brother Brandon. Brother Daniel's got a powerful voice.

0: we'll be able to sing without, but without losing that voice. Amen. And energy, we'll be able to come and worship the Lord. I just think we just need to worship the Lord and love Him, and thank Him for what He's done for us. And I want that spirit of worship in my life. Amen. God's been good to me this week. And I've got help this week. I've got direction from the Holy Ghost of God. And I thank God for that. Well, I'm going to tell you, that's why it's important to go to church. Amen. You don't know what you're going to miss. Amen. God has what you need. Amen. How many times have you gone to church and you got a problem or a heartache or a situation or decision, and it don't have a thing to do with the message, but the man of God got to preaching and he said something, led you to a scripture, and that's what God had for you. Amen. And I'm glad He does that. Amen. He meets all our needs at one time. That's a wonderful God right there. Amen. Praise the Lord. I've been looking forward to this all the while. And now here we are. It's the last night, man. It's almost sad. Amen. But this has been an unusual meeting. It's been different. And I was thinking about that this afternoon. I was thinking about last year and this year. And man, it's just been good. It's just been good. And when that young man, one of your brother's sons came up and put his arm around my boots last night, I couldn't play no music. I mean, I felt unworthy. But I thank God for young men that are willing to step up. Amen. And what'd they say? Did they say some surrender to preach? I just caught the edge of that. Was it one or one man, three? Amen. Isn't that a blessing? But, hey, God's still on the throne. Amen. He's still calling people. And boy, I tell you what, you three boys, I don't know which ones you are, but you stay under this kind of preaching. You stay under this kind of teaching. You stay under this kind of influence. Don't you get out there with them liberals. Amen. Don't get out there with those compromisers. Raise up your voice and declare the gospel. Amen. Preach against sin. Amen. Take a stand. I guarantee you God will bless that. Amen. Well, I've enjoyed it. I want to just thank the church for everything you've done for me. The beautiful room and comfortable room and the wastebasket that I got. That's the first time I ever had snacks in a wastebasket. But it was good, amen. I was like a little kid on Christmas morning. You wouldn't believe what's all in them things. It was a blessing, amen. I thank God for it. Thank God for the privilege to preach with the greatest men, I believe, on this earth. Preaching the gospel today and opening the Bible and declaring the Word of God. And I appreciate that. Appreciate the privilege to be able to be able to sing and play music. Amen. I like getting in on all of it. A young man asked me this afternoon, said, can anybody go up there and play, or is it just the special elite? There ain't no elite. Nobody's elite. Amen. Just come on ahead. Get in it, man. And get all you can. Can all you get, like they say. Amen. But I thank God for it. I had a thought last night. I didn't sleep a wink last night, but I just prayed and just read the Bible, listened to some preaching and things I have, and surprisingly woke up refreshed. Been refreshed all day. Boy, it's something being with the Lord, amen. Thinking about God and thinking about the Word of God and just enjoying Him. You say, well, you get tired. Yeah, but I don't know, it's just like that. And I've got a thought and just a little phrase I want to leave with you as far as my part's concerned. I want to encourage you tonight. Amen. I want to encourage you. Boy, we live in a time when we're preaching to people that are hurting. There are people's lives that are broken tonight. And the devil's doing everything he can to get you to quit, to get us to quit. To get us to lay the armor down. To get us to let up a little bit, amen. And to get us to the place where we're just kind of going through the motions. I don't want to go through the motions, amen. I don't want to just go through the motions. I want something from the Lord, amen. I want something. Every time I come to church, there's something there for me, amen. some word spoken, some song sung, somebody saying some testimony, lifting me up, encouraging my heart. That's what we need tonight, amen. Take your Bible this evening to the book of 2 Corinthians, chapter number 12. 2 Corinthians, chapter number 12. God been good to us.
1: Amen.
0: Boy, if we don't do nothing else tonight, we ought to worship Him for being so good to us. Has God mistreated you?
1: No, sir.
0: I mean, you got everything you need tonight, don't you?
1: Yes.
0: And then some. God's been good to us. Amen. 2 Corinthians chapter 12, the Bible says, "It is not expedient for me, doubtless, to glory. I will come to visions and revelations of the Lord. I knew a man in Christ above 14 years ago, whether in the body I cannot tell, or whether out of the body I cannot tell, God knoweth. Such an one caught up to the third heaven. And I knew such a man, whether in the body or out of the body, I cannot tell, God knoweth. How that he was caught up in the paradise and heard unspeakable words, which it is not lawful for a man to utter. Of such an one will I glory, yet of myself I will not glory, but in mine infirmities." Our Father, Lord, we come before you tonight asking God for your touch, asking God for your presence, and Lord, asking you to give us, each of us, what we need to go home and to be a blessing to the church, to be a help to the work of God. Lord, to not be a hindrance, but to be a blessing and an uplift and encourage people. Lord, I thank you today and tonight for all that you've done for us this week. I thank you, Lord, for the preaching we've been able to set under this week. And thank you, Lord, for what you've done in our hearts, for the Word of God, for the direction, for the privilege to be able to sit with the greatest people on the face of this earth and worship together, and weep together, and laugh together. Truly, Lord, it is just a little taste of what heaven might be like, when we'll never have to part again, and we'll never have to say goodbye, and we'll never get tired of worshiping the Lord and enjoying who you are and what you've done for us. Now, Lord, tonight I pray that you'd meet with us once again, that you'd give us something, Lord, that we could take back, something that would burn in our hearts and encourage us down the road a little while. Lord, have your will and way tonight. We thank you for the souls that have been saved. Thank you, Lord, for those that got born again. What a blessing. Thank you for those young men that surrendered to preach the gospel. Fill them with your Spirit. Separate them, sanctify them, use them for the glory of God in their lives. Have your own way tonight. Do for us what we can't do for ourselves. Help us, I pray, in Jesus' name. Amen. Now, Paul here talks about a time in his life when he expresses an out-of-body experience of some sort. He says, whether in the body or out of the body, I cannot tell. Now, I don't know for sure, but just being a simple Bible believer, I go back over here to the book of Acts, and I'm thinking that maybe here in the 14th chapter, where we read about, the Bible says that Paul was preaching the gospel, and he was standing for the Lord, and telling folks to turn from the devil, turn from idolatry, and turn from the things of the world, and to turn to the Lord Jesus Christ, the living God. And the Bible says in verse 19, "And there came thither certain Jews from Antioch and Iconium, who persuaded the people, and having stoned Paul, drew him out of the city." Now, look, the Bible says, supposing he had been dead. Now, I don't know, but just comparing what I know with Scripture, I kind of believe that's what Paul's describing here in 2 Corinthians chapter 12. The Bible said they thought he was a dead man laying there in that street there that day after they had stoned him. They walked away supposing in their heart, this is a dead man. I can imagine what that must have looked like. Paul must have been beat up, bruised, and bloodied as he lay there, lifeless and limp. They said, well, we done what we need to do. He's dead. And they walked away. But what they didn't realize is that God had taken Paul up into the third heaven and showed him some things that he couldn't even talk about. He showed him some things that would encourage him along the way. God allowed him to look into that third heaven of the presence of God, of the abode of God, the habitation of God. And Paul got to see things that we don't know anything about. The Bible says it hath not entered into the heart of man and the heart and the mind of man what God has prepared for them that love him. But Paul got to see it. Paul got a glimpse of it. And the Bible says, whether in the body or out of the body, I cannot tell. I was caught up to the third heaven. Paradise had already moved address. Amen. And then something happened. I'm sure Paul regretted. He had to come back. Don't you know that must have been a... Don't you know he was... Lord, don't let me go back. Let me just go ahead and die. Just let me go ahead. Take my life. I'm already up here. Let me stay a little while. But the Bible said that he came back, and then you read over there in the book of Acts, he went right back in that same city. Preached to the same people. Don't you know he put the fear of God in them? Amen. I want you to see something here. I believe after that experience, Paul wasn't ever the same. I believe he lived his life hoping that he would do something to die. He was looking for ways to die. He said something about it. He said, I want to be here, but there's a desire to depart and be with the Lord and a desire to be with you. He knew something that the rest of them didn't know. He'd seen something the rest of them didn't see. He got a glimpse of something the rest of them, and it caused him to live his life unabandoned. Anywhere he went, he was looking for a place to die. But he kept going. He had something that challenged him, something that moved him, and something that kept him in the firing line. Amen. Something that drove him and something that challenged him in his life as he served God. Some time ago, I got an email of a story that come to my mind last night. It was a story they said it's a true story, about a dear old Christian woman. She was bad sick, had cancer, just a short time to live. I never will forget here just a few months ago, one of our elderly ladies called me up and said, Brother Mark, I want you to come over and talk to me and I want to plan my funeral out. That's an odd situation, amen. To go and see somebody and you're going to plan their funeral. We did. Well, that's what this lady here done. She called her pastor and he came and they met. She was on her deathbed, but she had her mind. And she said, I want you to know, I've served the Lord 70 years in the church there. And I love the Lord and I love God. And she said, this is the songs that I want to sing. These are the songs I want to lay out for you to have sung at my funeral. This is the scripture I'd like for you to read. This is the passage I'd like to hear and let the people hear. That would represent how I felt in my life. She said, this is what I want to wear. And she told him everything about what she'd like to wear. And they planned the whole service there that afternoon. That pastor got ready to leave. And as he got ready to leave, she cried out, wait just a minute. There's one more thing I'd like to ask. And the pastor turned around and went back and said, what is it? And she said, when I die and you put me in that casket, I want you to put a fork in my right hand. And the pastor looked puzzled. And she could see. She said, you don't understand. You look like you don't understand. He said, no, I don't understand. She said, well, let me explain. She said, for those 70 years, I've been a part of potluck meals. I've been a part of birthday parties. I've been a part of all day dinner on the ground. And it's never failed in those dinners as they began to clean up and they began to, like they do here, you'll be eating and here somebody will come along and take your plate and help you out and throw your trash away. Problem I have is I still had food in my plate. When you see food in my plate, don't take my plate. Amen. It means I'm not done yet. And it's a sad feeling when you're sitting there. But they'll come and take that plate. They'll take those, and here's what they'll say more than not. Keep your fork. She said, they'll say, keep your fork. And she said, I knew when they said, keep your fork, that there was more coming. She said, when they said, keep the fork, I knew there was some chocolate cake coming. She said, I knew there was some cobbler coming. She said, I knew there was some peach pie coming. She said, I knew that something else was on the way. Are you listening to what I'm trying to say? She said, hey, keep the fork because there's something else of coming down the pipe. There's something else about to take place. I don't know what it is, but it's going to be good. Woo-hoo-hoo-hoo! You talk about a fat man getting excited when he's got his fork anticipating what it is a coming. The pastor said, okay. So when they had her funeral, multitudes came from that little community because of her testimony. Because of her love for God. And they opened up that casket. One by one, the pastor come down, stood beside it like we do. And they'd come by and they'd look in that casket. My, look at that pretty dress. Don't she just look natural? I don't know why they all say that. Just looks like herself. Just looks like she always has. Amen. I'm like that. Hey, I'm like that black preacher one time was preaching about a deacon in the church that died. And he was explaining to his people, he said, it's like a nut, folks. He said, what you have here is the shell. That's all that's left is the shell. He said, the nut's gone. Hey, I tell you about that nut. That nut's shouting out in glory. That nut's enjoying heaven. That nut's enjoying the blessing of God. That nut's in seeing the Lord Jesus Christ. That nut's are shouting out. Hey, I'm glad I'm that kind of nut. They came by one by one. And as they'd walk by, they'd shake the pastor's hand and reach up and say in his ear, what's with the fork? And he said this, he said, the best is yet to come. They'd come by, what's the fork all about? He'd say with a smile and a grin, the best is yet to come. The best is yet to come. One by one, the best is yet to come. And he'd say, hold the fork. Amen. Hold your fork. Keep it handy. Amen. I think that's what Paul must have done. He got to see things that no man had ever seen. He got to see things that was undescribable. He got to see things that would just thrill your soul. eternity. He got to see things that he never forgot. And as he woke up there on that old road, he had a fort. Everywhere he went, he kept that fort. He remembered there's something else ahead. He remembered there's something else laid up over yonder. He kept the fort. Everywhere he went, everywhere he preached, he'd say, I think myself happy. How'd he do that? He had a fort, amen. He kept the fort. He'd think about getting saved. He'd talk to old King Agrippa. He said, I got saved that day. You say, what kept him going? He kept the fork, amen. That storm, Euroclodon, showed up in chapter 27. And it looked like everybody was going to die. And he said, but God stood by me. Verse 9. You know what kept him going? He kept the fork. I want to try to tell you tonight, folks, as we leave, and as we part and go our separate ways, you keep the fork God gave you this week. You keep the fork reminding you and then telling you this ain't all there is. There's more to come. It might be chocolate pie. It might be peach cobbler. It might be homemade ice cream. But the best is yet to come. There's more coming. Keep your fork. Keep your fork. Keep your fork. Keep your fork. Keep your fork in the time of suffering. When the disease is at its fullest. When your body is aching. When the sickness is long term. When it's just won't go away. The pain is unbearable. The pain is more than you can bear. You remember, you just keep the fork. Because there's going to come a day when that suffering's going to go away. There's going to come a day when that pain won't be there anymore. There's going to come a day when God's going to give you a new body. Just keep the fork. Just keep the fork. There's something better coming. There's something wonderful coming down the pike. Just keep the fork in the time of suffering. Some of you here tonight are suffering. We might not see it, but you're aching and you're hurting. You're suffering to some degree. You just keep a fork. Keep your fork. Because what you got coming is going to be worth it all. It's going to be a blessing. Just tell folk, I got my fork. Why can't you be so happy and suffering? I got my fork. Hey man, give me a fork. Give me a fork. I got my fork, amen. I got something coming better, amen. I got me a fork. When that suffering's unbearable, when it seems like I can't go on, when it seems like it's all over, I got my fork, amen. I know something better's coming. Hey, it ain't all over with. It's only just begun. I got a fork. I kept a fork, amen. Just keep the fork, amen. On that old rugged cross where our blessed Savior died. Oh, it looked like it was all over. Oh, the devil looked like he'd got the victory. Amen. It looked like it was all over. And our Lord had given up. He'd gotten defeated. Oh, but what they didn't know is on that third day he had a fort. Not only is he the door, but he's the fort too. You say that ain't Bible. I'm a preaching it. I preach it any way I want to. He's the way, the truth, and the life. He's the door, but he's the fort. Keep the fort. Just keep the fort. Amen. When it feels like it's all over, just keep the fort. When the devil comes at you and tempts you, doing you harm, just keep the fork. Hey, keep the fork when you sin. How many times would we be defeated after our sin? Can I tell you something tonight? I'm ashamed of my sin.
2: Amen, preacher. That's right. Me too, preacher. Yes, sir.
0: I'm ashamed of the things I've done.
2: Amen.
0: I'm ashamed of how I hurt my Lord.
2: Amen.
0: It breaks my heart to know that I, after all He's done for me,
2: yeah,
0: after all He's blessed me with, how could I let Him down? But I have. You have to. But listen. When that sin got you down, and that sin's got you defeated, and that sin deceived you, the devil lied to you, I'm glad, thank God Almighty, that we have a fork. The Bible says if we confess our sins, He's faithful and just to forgive us our sins. And when we sin, I've got the fork, amen. There's something there. You say, what is it? The cleansing of sin. The power of the blood. It's still the blood. It's still the blood that cleanses from all sin. It's still the blood that wipes it all away. Got my fork? Just keep the fork. When you sin, keep the fork of the cleansing power of the blood. Keep the fork of the cure of sin. Keep the fork of Christ and His sacrifice on the... I've got the fork. Sin will destroy. Sin will deceive. Sin will bring death. But I got the fork. I got the fork. Something better coming down. You say, what if I'm going to get to it? Hey, take your Bible over here to Revelation something. Revelation something. I'll find it. Revelation 21. Bible says in verse 23, and the city had no need of the sun, neither of the moon to shine in it. For the glory of God did lighten it, and the Lamb is the light thereof. And the nations of them which are saved shall walk in the light of it, and the kings of the earth do bring their glory and honor into it. And the gates of it shall not be shut at all by day, for there shall be no night there. And they shall bring the glory and honor of the nations into it. Now notice, and there shall in no wise enter into it anything that defileth, neither whatsoever worketh abomination or maketh a lie, but they which are written in the Lamb's book of life. Hey, there's something better coming. You say, what is it? I'm going to a place where sin won't tempt me. I'm going to a place where sin is not allowed. I'm going to a place where sin can't get me, where sin can't destroy me, where sin can't separate me, where sin can't defeat me. I got, hey, just keep your fork. Just keep your fork when you sin. Those three Hebrew children kept the fork. Amen. That king said, did I not throw three in there? What's that other one? Why, it looks like the Son of God. They've got a fork in there. Where'd the fork come from? The fork was waiting on them, amen. There's something they can't have without a sin on them, amen. Daniel kept his fork.
2: That's right, amen, brother.
0: They throwed him in that lion's den. And the Lord laid him down there on that big old fat lion, propped his feet up on another and laid his head back on the mane of the other, sat back and rested all night long. Old Darius came, hey, said, oh, Daniel, Is it all right with you? He said, yeah, I've got the fork. I've got the fork. The Lord done shut the lion's mouth. Hey, he made this a nice place to rest. I've got my fork. When you sin, pull that fork out of cleansing power, forgiveness, mercy, and grace. One day justice met mercy and grace on that old dirt road. Justice said, where y'all been? And they said, we just got done bearing Mark Wesley's sins. Oh no, I've got a warrant for him to take him to hell. All of sin had come short of the glory of God. They said, no, we just bared his sins. He's been bought with a price. He's been bought by the blood of Jesus Christ. He's been forgiven. He's born again. He said, yeah, but I'm supposed to get him. Justice said to mercy and grace, where'd you bury him? They looked at each other and said, we don't know. I had the fork, amen. As far as east is from the west. The Bible said he hit him behind his back. They're buried in the depths of the sea. Glory to God. I kept the fork, amen. Keep your fork. Keep your fork when there's a shortness of provision. God has supplied our needs again and again and again. When we go home, the same God that blessed us here will bless us at the house. He'll provide for us. He'll supply for us. But my God shall supply all your need according to His glory in Christ Jesus. Amen. His riches. He's rich. Let me move on here and hurry. Keep your fork not only when there's a shortness of provision, God will supply. But keep your fork when you're slandered and persecuted. Amen. Sometimes when you talked about, sometime when you're lied about, and sometime when the people have a wrong opinion, wrong information. Thank God there's a fork that God said, vengeance is mine. I will repay. You let God take care of it. Let God take care of that loud mouth. Let God take care of that gossiping mouth. It'd be like that lady came to the altar and said, Lord, I'm a preacher, I've come to lay my gossiping tongue on this altar. He said, it ain't long enough. Amen. Well, there'll come a day when God will set the record straight. There'll come a day when God will avenge you. There'll come a day when God will destroy the enemy. There'll come a day when God will have the last say. Just keep your fork. There's more coming. Amen. Something better on the way. Why, the best is yet to come. Keep your fork. When your song is hung upon the willow branch. Israel down in Babylon. Psalm 137, they wanted them to sing a song. They said, how can we sing a song? The Lord's song in this land. Amen. A lot of times we get defeated. We get discouraged. We get down. Our diaper gets down. We go to church. It's dry. We struggle. I mean, just something just in a minor key. Oh, let me tell you something. You just keep your fork. I'm telling you, this week when that congregation singing got started, this place just rumbled, amen, of those old songs of glory. Of a home prepared where the saints abide. Just over in the glory. Hey, I'm going to keep my song. I'm going to keep my fork. Amazing grace. How sweet the sound. Keep your fork, keep your fork. There's more coming. Keep your fork as you search the skies. I don't believe the church is going through the tribulation at all. Amen. Amen. I believe the next thing on God's time calendar and event is the rapture of the church. Amen. He's going to come and get us, amen. We're going to leave this old world of sorrow. We're going to leave this world of heartache. We're going to leave this life of pain. We're going to leave the sorrow, amen. We're going to get out of this place, amen. I'm going to keep my fork. He's coming. That's right, brother. He's coming. Just keep your heart. And then, at the end of the tribulation, we're coming back. I got the fork. We're going to mount up on them horses. Ooh. Oh, now. Whoa, got my fork, amen. We're getting ready to ride, amen. Look at Job. I read something about them horses. And you can relate this with the Revelation there, chapter 19. And verse 19 here, chapter 39 says, hast thou given the horse strength? Hast thou clothed his neck with thunder? Canst thou make him afraid as a grasshopper? The glory of his nostrils is to... Hey, this is a different kind of horse. He paweth in the valley and rejoiceth in his strength. He goeth on to meet the armed men. He mocketh at fear and is not affrighted, neither turneth he back from the sword. The quiver rattleth against him, the glittering spear and the shield. He swalloweth the ground with fierceness and rage. Neither believeth he that is the sound of a trumpet. Second coming. He saith among the trumpets, ha ha! And he smelleth the battle afar off. The thunder of captains and shouting. Whew. Get ready to mount up. Boy, when it seems like you can't go on. Seems like trouble's all around. If it wasn't for bad luck, you wouldn't have no luck at all. Amen. But I kept the fork, amen. Yes, I'm going to come back on that horse, amen. It's just about the time we get ready to rock and roll. That old horse going to look around and go, ha, ha, ha, ha, ha, ha. We're going to ride down through there. Hey, I got my fork. I got my fork. I kept my fork. The best is yet to come. I've been to many little revivals and whatnot. You know how the little ladies at the church do? They put out a spread all the time, seem like. And man, you're full up to here. So you want some dessert? Oh man, I'm full up to my neck. Well, we've got some German chocolate cake. Oh, glory to God, that's what I saved my neck for, amen. Just keep your fork. Just keep your fork when you go home. Keep your fork when you get discouraged. Keep your fork when it seems like it's all over. Keep your fork when there's trouble and trial and tribulation. The best is yet to come. Amen. Keep your fork.

0: Lord.
1: Chapter 2. Chapter 3, verse 1. For behold, the Lord of hosts, do take away from Jerusalem and from Judah the stay and the staff, the whole stay of bread and the whole stay of water. The mighty man and the man of war, and the judge and the prophet and the prudent and the ancient, the captain of 50 and the honorable man and the counselor and the cunning artificers and the equit and orator. And I will give children to be their princes, and babes shall rule over them. And the Lord shall be oppressed every one by another, and every one by his neighbor. The child shall behave himself proudly against the ancient, and the base against the honorable. When a man shall take hold of his brother of the house of his father, saying, thou hast clothing, be thou a ruler, and let this rune be under thy hand. In that day shall he swear, saying, I will not be an healer, for in my house is neither bread nor clothing to make me, nor a ruler of the people. For Jerusalem is ruined in Judea and is fallen, because their tongues and their doings are against the Lord to provoke the eyes of his glory. Let's pray. Dear God, thank you again for everything you have done for us, Lord. Help me to preach to your people. Put me aside and get me out of the way, Lord God. And I thank you again, Father, for everything. Bless us and take care of us, Lord God. Get me out of the way and show us the meanings of these verses too, Lord God. Thank you again. In Jesus' name I pray. Amen. So, when I was studying this today, this morning, and last night, I had to put it together because I was trying to tell my mother-in-law that I'm busy, but she wanted to go

Gallup to do some stuff for her vehicle. So when I came back and I'm looking at it again, that as you read the Bible, it tells us that Israel is going through a lot. I don't know if you ever noticed that from Genesis to the end, they go through a lot. But I'm going to say tonight that God is not through with them. Why? Because God is patient with Israel. He has always been patient. And for us, he's patient with us is because we have Jesus Christ. And so the ingab is Israel, the Ne'egi, the Kahagi. God Bajo Bapkejo to Ilta to Nachileta or Kodit Israel Yehegi or Tohotni Kahnahalen. The ingab is Ajotkago, Ko Ado Yego Najotkago, Lee Thessalonians, the Bijotkago, each Ekai no Baka, out of Revelation, the Najotkago, the ingab, a Jew, the Jew Bachin, Ko a Revelation, the eight God, ye Jew, a ya Nayotnil, Archerigonal, a ya Nayotnil. In the Kadea hot air at the Humbuchin, the Huitnan, the Athe at the Yingar Balchina. In a Jew, the Nando, because it yet just kidder. The door, the Banahaji, the door, though either by Janita called it Jew, the Nair, either by Janil go coco, though God be Hushkehi, who catch a huigil in a raffle, yeah, archin. And so the Yingar is a Joshka go talk with the Nebuchad Ilya. Jude and Abbage Ilya, do Otlanigi, a Gentile, ne? Ado da Ostlandi, Abbage Ilya. Ado di, the ingab is a Joshkago, it's a Jizoko. A call, what is Johnny Eoli? Godika, the nae, art, Eddie, cut the Kagi, Adi, the ingab is a art, Eshich Ilya, the Danzan, do hot era. The ingab. The bizarre lago, the Jew, the Eila, the Gentiles, the Eila, the Christian, the Eila. So Christian, the Otlani, the Eila, the Romans, the Philemon, the Otlani, the Eila. Go a Paul, and it indeed Jesus Christ. It then do yo bit diliado, hanasta go y sent largo. It are they study nothing. Le dica the nail hot air, the Jew that I yole, it at yole, it o hot air. Ebin in a quaggy, the Isaiah Jolt hot go, Ilkeda ya horn air, cut a honey. Got the yinst house, Gina, cut a honey. So I just called in the title called National Decay of Judah. National Decay of Judah. Meaning of decay of Ishida City Kwansho, that's all, yeah. And Bininanigi, a Dikwanshi, that's a Bininanigi, because the Nagi thought out this guy. So here in the When the nations start going down, you will notice the nation had turned away from God. All right. So they quaggy kaya thought out the yago bini nani et the net the God it's a kaina. The it's a kaiko bina kadi ta honi ligi ta honi. Adi in God ike kako e la hota ho gath on it. La hota de ni kath on it. In Kikaya, she could got a touch in Kinah, Kendo, she would chisel your tanda de Linota, the Tisho tanda de Linet, Cadet, the Yingab, it's only Kayibina, Dona Hastenda Shashan. Or such at New York. Or the Yingab, the Inizi, the thought. Or Tlanis La Hoda, the Yingab, it's about the whole chain. Though Chay did let out the Yingab, which about the noise chain.
Eben in der Quäge, gerade ja, gut, ist keine Lage, gerade ist da, ist keine Gebatschung, ist nicht doch Batschung, aber Batschung hat der Batschung, aber du hast ja Kako, Edika, Kuni, das Kadi. So, when a family starts going down, you know that the family had turned away from God too. Amen? I don't know. The thing is, God had given us the Word of God for us to wake up, but for some reason, we get so blinded, not knowing that we need God. We need Jesus Christ. We need Jesus Christ to fix our home. In order to have a fixed home, in order for have a home, to make a house a home, in order for that is that we have to have Jesus Christ. Jesus Christ is the one that makes a house a home. Amen? Jesus Christ, ella, hawande el chejo totlis, nahlai do che totlista. Diyin gabi, yet Jesus Christ, ella, nandolzi. Chikodo, the Kittish Nigo do nande sita, hala shit, and then slashito diyin godo diyin garden slida. Oh, how old lamp, where old lamp could there? Be, ah, the God nandolzi. Amen? But what I said a while ago is that it's only Jesus Christ that heals. No other man heals but Jesus Christ. But when the nation goes down and when the family goes down, we notice that the family and the nation had turned away from God. You can automatically see who had turned away from God. Why? Because you see the downfall. I see it. I don't know. Most of you see it as well. They didn't quite the net. They didn't got it's not. It's not the tigaco. But it's not the net. The hot air. The hot air. The hot air. The hot air. The hot air. It's not the tigaco. The church is not that. And the quiet church is not that. The AI. She didn't got your long. The AI. Apa hasn't it yet? The AI. The God cases it, though he can't use it, go a Kayahi, not da. Aro hone ne ke hatenta. Aro lead a football game, the basketball game, the Kun Kitna Nakahoyan, the church they ate then. Brother Clardy, Yelisti in Tennessee, the and the football Shishin Jonan, Jota Talishin Jonan. It's just not a kid, but that don't stack or Nash ego taught the hated kid. I don't know the yin got me yet. Shittel Nishne. I called the old son daughter taught the hated kid though, ish bent and lashes. What Clardy said was, I watched football for 3 hours and the Lord convicts me. What did you get out of watching the football? And Clardy said, nothing. So here in verse 1, it says that the stay and the bread and everything left. You read that? See? For behold, the Lord of hosts, do take away from Jerusalem and from Judah the stay and the staff. The stay is the bread and the stay is the water. Do you know that today that bread and water is the only thing you need that you can live? If you don't have bread and water, you won't live. You won't survive. Chiyando thote ya binache ina. Thoto chiyana tengo e do inara e tatini ne. But thank be to God that Jesus Christ is the bread of life, everlasting water. Amen? Thank be to God for that. So here he took the staff. So the staff is the people. Like today, if our church ain't doing right, if they don't want God,
God will take the staff and take that staff and relocate that staff somewhere else. Why? Because people don't want God here. But I know why people, I believe that people want God. You know why? You're here. Amen? So sad to say that people don't want God for some reason. Amen. Number one, when a person, like I said, when the nation turns away from God or when a family turns away from God, either way, you can take it that way. If when a family or a nation gets away from God, number one, they quit producing great men. They quit. Let me use the United States of America. They turn away from God. Now they are not producing great men. And then at home, when it turns away from home, it's not producing a great man because they're using their son for something else in the world. Well, God wants that boy. Amen? When God wants that boy to preach, when God wants that boy to song lead, but yet we don't bring them to church, that's the downfall. I was talking with Noah, so you're preaching? Not yet. Maybe later on I'll be preaching. Amen? So Isaiah chapter 3, verse 2 and 3 says, the mighty man and the man of war, the judge and the prophet and the prudent and the ancient, the captain of faithy and the honorable man and the counselor and the cunning artificer and the eloquent and the orator. God's going to take away military. Amen. That's what America is going through. America is supposed to produce great men. America is supposed to make strong men, strong military to fight a war. God is for a war. Amen. God, Amen. Do you know that the nation, the America, had turned away from God, and that's why they're not producing men. Amen. They're not producing women. Then these preachers. You know why preachers are becoming political preachers? They turned away from God. The Bible, the Greek East, what happened? They turned away from God. A young man, so that man could surrender to preach. The reason why men ain't getting convicted to be preachers or get under conviction to be preachers is because preachers are not preaching the word of God. Amen. See, the God is
Ada kuhe hashi tashke. To tashke gobin na de neto de zinta. De neto de zinhobin na de kwe de ne yane katinia to has set an halen. Oh, it's not, I'm not called to preach in the world. You're called to do some. Every say person is called to do some. You don't have to be a preacher, but you're called to do something. Oh, I'm just called to visit. No. Oh, and I should not. No, maybe you're not saved. Amen. If you're saved, God's supposed to convict you about some stuff. Amen. Number two. Incompetent leaders are promoted. I think that's how I say it. Incompetent leaders are promoted. Incompetent means they have no skills. Verse 4. Then I will give their children to their princes, and babes shall rule over them. Dile de kat Washington den da has tane to don de bel ata has no o hone da bet is nel. Arole de Russian border den hit chat is na o khoya ha da de kat are den nek ya ha ka. Na ne she ha da den nit in ze edi da se lanjen de nel. Health insurance na aji ya de on he ko chi che de in he ni he American citizen da nit le. Ishin ye che ta de ni ke. Is it yet crash car the water did no call the government the Neoya Hikagi Ajura Kacha Bini Nangi She Abe Kash or Shanato as an Abininata then he did then. The thing he cried this J. We don't other government Washington which it at the need in. He ye 80 in garbage at the need in. And he ate the garbage that the neat ego, the young God, he caught all what I did not, that the young God, he caught all what. Amen? We have no business looking to Washington to ask for help. People who get help from Washington is because they just want freebies. And the government is just helping the illegal immigrants to come to America so that they can get voted in again and just be promoted in that position. And I believe that every Senate should have a 4-year term. Amen. The Nancy Pelosi, billionaire, Selena, for I don't know how long she's been in there. She did nothing. And the people are blind to it. Chuck Schumer did nothing. Biden did nothing. Oh, but Ishin le gago ba china ne soto ha de china ga ona bi in ko ko the president ye open that o ayat e ko he ko de to ta ta ti no ko ni he hui tsa go e wal ya kon ki do ke e ko pe pe ye ho to go e to do wal ya ko pe te ke ta amen. I have news for you, Biden. You're not the king, you're not God. If your son does conviction, if your son is doing drugs, he is as guilty. He deserves jail time. If it was any one of us, you would lock us up. If it's any one of the Navajos, you would lock them up. But if it comes to your son, it sees that nothing happened. Amen. That's the downfall of America. That's the downfall. Our president don't even believe in Jesus Christ. That's the downfall. I wonder how his army do all what that. Bigger hub on a nago, old big sin on a nago. That's the downfall. You're telling your children that not chena ako what that it the nigo, busins ako e all it the no sinzo do. That's the downfall. If you're committing sin in your home, you're just teaching your children how to be sin, how to do sin and commit sin,
And they're sooner or later, they ain't going to want God. And you're so blind to it that you need to realize that there is a God. Amen? Here, I was looking at it. I was really studying and looking at it. That Isaiah had preached to these men. I'm not going to name them all, but I'm only name Amon, Josiah, Zedekiah. Right, preached to their father, and Vanessa, he was 12 years old, I'm going to use him. Vanessa, when he was young, Isaiah preached to their fathers. But their father did wickedly. And here, Vanessa is 12 years old. When he became a king, he was the worst king of Judea and had led that country to the worst way. To the worst condition. Just like how America is. I believe somebody preached to Joe Biden a long time ago. Because of political leaders, because of him going to the politics, he rejected Christ, and he don't want Christ to be near, and that's why America is in the shape it is in. The Ingab is Adi Kwaegi King, the Hinigita leader. Isaiah, prophet, Edich had not go. Go back to the Benet Ego, but you had not go. The king, the other that is Ago, go back to the king, that's the Kayah or Tatan about who he is. Do you know that today in a home is that way? I stress it over and over. Bring your children to church. Preached on it. Bring your children to church. The Sunday school taught on it. Bring your children to church over and over. You told us to pray for your children to come to church. You told us to pray for them, and we prayed for you. Where are they at? Amen. Hadish Nahazta. Amen. I want to say tonight that you need to bring your children to church and let them be faithful. If you're not careful, you will see your children at this state. What Vanessa did, that your children will walk away from God and will be in the worst condition. Right now, you may laugh about it, but when you see your child in the worst condition, you're going to shed tears. Amen, amen, amen. Ko kwagi odi in God, bitsen yaro, bitsen kenden chongo, obi gaba na nago. Nachinia o di in God o denis and the dole. Aro dini hard a lot of sassi, the dini lo hadidze. Hala di in God behalne. Preach as in on the Hashkaru did at the no carti and garbage are in Kishanero, Obik and other Dutchkin or Chenakako, Cadero, Nahachanero, the Yangabo can go on the Ishta. O little, O Haji, O Nasota, Dotso da Dosenda. The Yangashi we get over Bizarro de no Tata, so. At the snake, I didn't need Ash ahotan alchinadin age on lay nast. Nast na we it's a lot about ehiki yihiago and the arden that the ingot be dilne. Kare koroto tatan hid it nigo and halchin do arden da ishta. Amen. But you bring your children to all the basketball game, be faithful to basketball game, any sports, but you will not bring your children to come to church. That's the downfall. Amen. I was told by Clardy, I was telling her about Caitlin and Lindsay. She told me, Clardy told me to push Caitlin into piano. Keep pushing her. Keep pushing her. I was talking to her today. She said that you got to learn. You got to learn. You just can't come up with excuses. I told her that Johnny Clardy's daughter, music, you know, so she got a scholarship. It doesn't have to be through sports. It can be through music that somebody might see that you're talented, that you can get a scholarship in college. I'm not going that. I'm not
saying to get all pro at it and to get on a saying that you make sure that you're using your talent for the Lord. I was telling her that Miss Lauren, that she went to college and she came back and now she's teaching music. She has 40 students going here and there. So that would be a blessing if she did that. Both of them did that. Amen. You playing any other sports, if you get a scholarship, that will make you lose your walk with God. That's what I told her. And I told her that if you're going to follow sports, if you're going to follow anything else, you're going to lose God. That's the downfall there. And I'm going to say tonight, I ran out of time because we got to pray. We'll pick it up, but the National Decay of Judah, part one, Chindo Lefi. We went up to point to number two, so we'll start with number three next Thursday or the following Thursday. So next Thursday we'll be at youth camp. And so, Ede Yahute, so, Piketat Otranche. You all understood what I preach? Oh. Or want me to preach in Mexican now? So thank you again for listening. And prayer question the has lot. And if you pray up here, man. And ladies, if you want to come out here and pray, pray with us. If not, you can pray wherever you're at. Pray for the prayer list. And thank you for coming again for tonight's Bible reading. And I mean, the Bible preaching tonight. So let's all pray and then be dismissed. So pray for the people of salvation. Let's pray. Dear God, thank you again for everything you have done for us, Lord. Thank you again for bringing us back together safely tonight. Lord, I pray for the prayer list. I pray for everything you have done, Shri and God. I pray for the people that are needed salvation to get saved, Shri and God. Lord, I love you for everything. I thank you again, Father. Lord, I pray for a person that's not saved. Let them come to you. Reveal to them that your Son, Jesus Christ, is the way, the truth, and the life. And the health for the people and God's will for the people, Lord God, and help them. Lord, I pray for the unknown too, Lord, the unspoken. They just be with them, between you and them. Lord, I pray for a lost sinner to get saved on the other side of the world, sight and top bottom world, or have their soul on the sunlight, or kashi and God, and leaning on. Lord, Lord, help them to have a better understanding. Lord, I pray for the youth camp and the end of the Mount meeting, that everything will be done right according to you, the youth camp as well. Everything will be done, Lord, to keep us healthy, keep the coronavirus and the rain away from us and other disease. Let the youth have a great time, Lord God. I pray for the men of God to preach the word of God. I pray for the games, that nobody get hurt as well. Lord, I pray for the weather, that you give us the cool weather, Lord God. Give us good weather, Lord, that we need to cool off. It's too hot, Lord God. Give us some rain. Should you get God in our surrounding areas and in Flagstaff too, Lord God. I pray for Brother Ron Horst, that you help him to lead the youth camp the right way in the right direction, and Lord God, and just be with them, be with the family there as well. Lord, thank you again for the songs, and thank you again for these men and the church members that are faithful, that you just be with them, Lord God, and pray for the church members that are not here, that you need to remind them that they need to be in church as well. Answer our prayers tonight, Lord. Pray for the girls and the students and the youngins here that they'll be going back to school. I pray that you just be with them and help them in school, Lord God. Pray for Miss Caitlin and Miss Lindsay for their music, and pray for Noah. Help him to read as well and have a better understanding, Lord, and help him to go forward and learn more, and let him learn the ways of you, and let him
get stronger, Lord. I pray for all the church members to just be with them and their family as well, Lord. Thank you again for bringing us back together safely. And thank you again for everything you have done, Lord. And bless us and take care of us. Lord, I pray for Jordan, his church, Mike and his church, the Lord, and Clardy and his church. Lord, just be with them and be with them, shelter them and guide them. Shri God, I love you for everything. Lord, I thank you again, Father, for everything. Bless us and take care of us. Shri God, I thank you again, Lord, and thank you again for the radio station that's been established that will be used to you the right way to give you the honor and glory. May people to get encouraged, for the people to get help, should be in God and leaning. Maybe somebody will get saved and come to you through the preaching, should be in God and leaning. Lord, and help us not to get so high-minded. Lord, help us to remind us that we need you, Lord. I need you every day. Lord, remind me, Lord, don't let me get so high-minded. Lord, I'm still learning. I'm still a student of the Bible. Just help me. Lord, I pray for every member that's here. You just be with them. Take care of them. Pray for Brother Calvin. Miss Calvin, Lord. I pray for whatever is going on there, Lord. That you just help them. You know what's going on, Lord. And Lord, I pray to just get a hold of them. And whoever is in the way, get a hold of them. That they just need to step back. That everything will go well and everything will be done well. Lord, that you're a great God. Anything can be possible through you. I'm thankful for it, Lord. I love you for everything you have done. Thank you again, Father, for everything. Bless us, Lord.

Numbers chapter 21 and verse 4. Numbers chapter 21, and then we'll read verse 4. This passage is where the children of Israel are nearing the promised land, and they're entering the last phases of their wilderness journey. In the last phases of their wilderness journey, they have constantly complained against the Lord. And in this one incident, the Lord couldn't take it anymore, and he sent fiery serpents to teach them a lesson. Why did the children of Israel complain? Because the route they were taking is not a popular route. It was an unpopular route. It was a complicated route. It was a hard road to take. It wasn't an easy road to take. Numbers chapter 21, verse 4. Note this verse. And they journeyed from Mount Hor by the way of the Red Sea to compass the land of Edom. And the soul of the people was much discouraged because of the way. I want you to note that. The soul of the people was much discouraged because of the way. And the people spake against God and against Moses, wherefore have ye brought us up out of Egypt to die in the wilderness? For there is no bread, neither is there any water, and our soul loatheth this light bread. And the Lord sent fiery serpents among the people, and they bit the people, and much people of Israel died. Therefore the people came to Moses and said, we have sinned, for we have spoken against the Lord and against thee. Pray unto the Lord that he take away the serpents from us. And Moses prayed for the people. And the Lord said unto Moses, make thee a fiery serpent, and set it upon a pole, and it shall come to pass that every one that is bitten, when he looketh upon it, shall live. And Moses made a serpent of brass, and put it upon a pole. And it came to pass that if a serpent had bitten any man, when he beheld the serpent of brass, he lived. And the children of Israel set forward and pitched in Oboth. And they journeyed from Oboth and pitched at Ijea-Barim in the wilderness which is before Moab toward the sun rising. From thence they removed and pitched in the valley of Zered. From thence they removed and pitched on the other side of Arnon, which is in the wilderness that cometh out of the coasts of the Amorites. For Arnon is the border of Moab, between Moab and the Amorites. Wherefore it is said in the book of the wars of the Lord, what he did in the Red Sea and in the brooks of Arnon. I want to minister to this church who might liken themselves to the children of Israel in wandering through a route that is not popular. Because of the road, your soul gets discouraged. Your soul gets discouraged because of the way. Because of the way. I would like to minister to this group of people as we are in the Bay Area, as we are in a wicked place,

0: As many of you are going through some circumstances and tough situations, we live in an ungodly environment. I know that coming to this church, it does take work and effort, which I do not take very lightly. A lot of you have to sacrifice time. You have to travel quite a ways. In this hustle and bustle of the city, and the way these roads are built is just ridiculous. The way that this economy and a government and society is formed is just plainly stressful itself. Serving God in this day and age, in this road, is not easy. Many times we might compare ourselves with other churches. We might compare ourselves with other churches and Christians and figure out and suppose that life might be easier if we all just move out of God-forsaken California, and then maybe we can live just better lives in a different state, inside a different city out there. Maybe we can serve God more easily. It's a struggle to serve Jesus Christ because the school's ungodly, the work's ungodly, the environment's ungodly, your neighbor's ungodly, and get on your way to church is just ungodly itself. The road itself that you take, your soul gets discouraged because of the way. Your soul gets discouraged because of the way. I want to minister to this church on why your soul gets discouraged. I know it can be ungodly. I know it can be stressful. And we can suppose a million possibilities of what we could do with our lives to serve God better if we had it this way. This way. Meaning another way to take. Another road to travel through. But this way we're going through, this way that you're going through right now, is discouraging. Anything but this way. I want to minister to those people. Let's pray. Father, will you fill within me the power of your Holy Spirit? Cleanse away my sins with your blood. I am going to keep preaching the way that you call me to preach. Use it now for your glory, Lord. This is all done for your service. In Jesus' name we pray. Amen. Now I want you to see verse 4. And they journeyed from Mount Hor by the way of the Red Sea to compass the land of Edom. Now notice right here that they had to compass. You see that word compass? That means to go around the land of Edom. That's why the people were discouraged, because of the way. Let's go back to chapter 20. Why did they have to compass, go around the land of Edom? Notice verse 17. Moses speaks to the children of Edom. Let us pass, I pray thee, through thy country. We will not pass through the fields or through the vineyards, neither will we drink of the water of the wells. We will go by the king's highway. We will not turn to the right hand nor to the left until we have passed thy borders. And Edom said unto him, thou shalt not pass by me, lest I come out against thee with the sword. Verse 21, thus Edom refused to give Israel passage through his border, wherefore Israel turned away from him. Notice right here that the children of Israel, they had to go around the land of Edom. They could not pass through the land of Edom. It's an easier way to go through the land of Edom and get to the promised land. Sometimes we can see an easier way where we can get to our destination to serve God as we're traveling home to heaven. But God could have given them that route, but he didn't. He told them instead to just go around. The Edomites won't let you through. Go around. So then the Jews had to turn around, compass the land of Edom, because Edom refused to give Israel passage. And that's why they got discouraged. Because if you picture yourself as the Jews, I mean, can you picture yourself? Your feet are hurting. The sun is so hot outside. And then every time you're traveling, you're like thinking, I could have gotten there already. You're like thinking, I could have reached the promised land by now. You know, I want to serve you, Lord. I want to keep up my spiritual walk, my journey with you. But this road is just too hard to travel. It would have been easier if you'd done this for me, Lord. If I traveled in the land of Edom over there, God. When I traveled over there in the land of Edom, Father, I noticed that the path is easier. Did you notice verse 17? It says, let us pass, I pray thee, through thy country. We will not pass through the, look at this, in Edom, fields. Look at that, vineyards. Water of the wells. I wonder if I was those Jews when I'm traveling to, when I'm compassing the land of Edom with those Jews. I wonder how many of them saw those vineyards of Edom as they were walking. And as they kept looking at those vineyards, they're like, man, that sure tastes good. Here am I walking over here. Why am I walking at this route? My soul gets discouraged. Why? Because I keep looking at the vineyard. They look so good. And then, man, where's water to drink? I need some water to drink. And then there's the wells of water right there in Edom. Every time I'm like thinking about water, I look at that well, I'm like, man, I could have drunken that by now. Here am I without water to drink, and I'm traveling down this road. And then here you are, the fields of Edom, and man, that looks soft to walk. Look at that. Isn't it easier to travel through in that route? But here am I traveling through these rocks. How can I serve God traveling through these rocks? Lord, if you just put me in that field there, boy, I could serve you better. I could travel better for you. You know why their soul got discouraged? Because they saw the vineyards of Edom. Because they saw the fields of Edom. Because they saw their wells of water. My friend, the reason why that your soul gets discouraged along the way is because, see, your eyes are not in this way. Your eyes are looking at those fields of the world out there. Your eyes are looking at the vineyards of the wicked one. Your eyes are setting, your eyes are focusing on the wells of water that the liberal Democrats are all drinking up and sucking up. And here you are just crying out for water to drink, and they're bleeding you dry. And then here you are like, Lord, this is, why can't I just go over there? Why can't I just join their school system there? Why can't I just join those churches that all those other people are joining those churches? And Lord, why can I not do it this way? It'll be easier to serve you through there. And why can't I just do that, Father? And you're not there with them. You're compassing the land of Edom. And every time you look at their vineyards, the world's wells, and the world's fields, that's the reason why your soul gets discouraged along the way. But why God does not give it to you is because of, go to Hebrews 11. I want you to go to Hebrews chapter 11. You know, the Bible talks about your Christian journey that, yes, you are wandering. Like those Jews wandering in the wilderness, you're like them. You're not settling in the world, in their fields, in their vineyards, in their wells of water. No, you're just wandering. God recognizes that. And that's why He encourages you as follows. The Bible says in verse 37, they were stoned. Hebrews 11:37. They were stoned. They were sawn asunder. Were tempted. Were slain with the sword. They wandered. See that? That's you. About in sheepskins and goatskins, being destitute, afflicted, tormented, of whom the world was not worthy. They wandered in deserts and in mountains and in dens and caves of the earth. That sure feels like me, preacher. And these all, having obtained a good report through faith, receive not the promise, God having provided some better thing for us, that they without us should not be made perfect. Why didn't God give you those fields, those vineyards, the world? I mean, the way you're going along is so discouraging. You're wandering about in dens and caves and mountains. Why is that? Because God prepared a better thing for you. You know why God didn't give you the vineyard? Why God didn't give you the well? Why didn't God give you the field? Because those things are not good enough for you. What's good enough for you that God sees fit is a mansion up in heaven, five crowns, streets paved with pure gold, silver, precious stones, cities to rule on this earth, His riches from on high. He says, yeah, that's what you should get. The world is not worthy of you. That's why. Why didn't He give me this school system? Because it's not worthy of you. Why didn't He give me that kind of a job? Because it's not worthy of you. Why didn't He give me that kind of lifestyle, that comfortable living in the world? It's not worthy of you. They don't deserve you, and you don't deserve them. You should stay away from those things. Those are petty things. Those are vanity. They turn to dust. They're despicable. But God thing had promised something better. Something better. Why would he waste his time? Why would he belittle you by giving you those petty things? Vineyards of Eden. Wells of Eden. No, he promised you something better than that. Those things are not worthy of you. That's the reason why every time you look at that vineyard, God's saying, man, I provided something better for you. Better not look at that. I provide you something way better than that. Oh, if you would only know. Stop looking at that child. That's petty. You don't deserve that. That thing doesn't deserve you. You deserve something better, and I want to give you something better. Amen. That verse says, of whom the world was not worthy. Verse 38. Of whom the world was not worthy. So as you get discouraged along the way, and as your eye... Why do you get discouraged? You're looking at something. You're looking at something. It's the vineyard, isn't it? It's the field, isn't it? Those families seem to have it better. Those homes seem to have it better. Even Christians seem to have it better, serve God better in those churches, in those environments. And those brothers and sisters seem to have it better than, you know what you're looking at? Fields, vineyards of the world. Remember this, those things are not worthy of you. And God won't give it to you because he promised you something better than that. Don't stoop yourself so low. Don't stoop yourself so low. God promised you something better. The Bible says, look at this. 39 and 40, God promised these people something better, right? That's why chapter 12, verse 1, this is important. Wherefore, seeing we also are compassed about with so great a cloud of witnesses. What witnesses? The ones that were mentioned before. The ones who the world was not worthy, they wandered and they had something better. God says, compass yourself about with those things. Yes. Remember Numbers? What did the verse say? When they went through the land of Eden. Did they went through or did they compass? They compassed the land of Eden. As you're compassing the land of Eden, Hebrews 12:1, compass yourself with a great cloud of witnesses. When you compass the wicked world and your eyes are looking at the wrong things inside Edom, you better compass yourself at the same time with those great cloud of witnesses. Something better. Something better. Something better. Something better. As you look at the godforsaken thing in the world and your soul gets discouraged when you look at that, you better compass, as you compass around that thing, you better compass yourself at the same time with, I got something better than that. I got something better than that. I got something better than you. I got something better than you. I don't want you. That's what you need. No wonder your soul gets discouraged. Because you don't compass yourself with so great a cloud of witnesses of something better. You always compass yourself with something low. Something low. Go back to Numbers 21. Numbers 21. The Bible says at verse 4, and the soul of the people was much discouraged because of the way. Okay, that's pretty strong. The verse says that they were so discouraged that it reached to the very depths of their soul. That really hit them strong. To their very own psyche, so to speak. Their own real self. It reached to the bottom of their soul and they were so discouraged. Verse 5 kind of shows a little bit of how their soul felt. Notice that they complained at verse 5, neither is there any water, and our soul loatheth this light bread. Can you believe that? That should be unfathomable. Okay, their soul gets so discouraged. It hits them very hard. And you're like wondering, okay, what would hit you this hard that you'd hit rock bottom to the very depths of your soul? Because my soul hates manna. That doesn't make sense. Bread from heaven? Who would hate bread from heaven from God? If God just dumped down manna from heaven right now, we'd all think we hit the lottery and we'd like to try it. We'd like to taste test it. If that was for lunch today, we'd all line up right now. I mean, who would hate manna? Who would hate God's food from heaven? But they hated it. That does not make sense. The verse shows a strong distaste. It says, our soul, what? Loatheth. Wow. Loatheth. Notice the language here. there is no bread, neither is there any water, and our soul loatheth. What does that mean? It sounds like they're saying, there's nothing else out there that I can enjoy except this same old manna. That's what that verse is showing, right? There's nothing else out there I can enjoy to eat except this same old thing. That's the key. The reason why they get sick and tired of manna, if you were in their shoes, is because they couldn't try those garlic, leeks, and onions and fish from Egypt like their carnal flesh wanted. All they had was manna, God's bread, which is good, but see, they've tried it over and over again. That's like, it's the same old thing. It was good at the beginning, but it's the same old thing, and then there's nothing, there's no variety of options I can try and except the same old thing. That's why their soul got discouraged. You talk about manna from heaven. You got the word of God. I mean, you got the word of God in your hand. Do you realize how many Christians don't have the word of God in their hands at the old days, and we have access and we can read it? We got prayer. We got access to God the Father. We got His precious promises. We have salvation, eternal security. A Bible-believing church where a lot of other people don't have Bible-believing churches. And some of you knew what that was like before you came here. You got brothers and sisters in Christ who can pray for you, who can help you out. Soul winning, the fruits that God has blessed this church that other churches don't get to partake in such fruits. We get a truckload of blessing. We got hymns. We got 3 hymn books. We're going to get even more new hymns. Bless God soon. We got good music. We got good preaching. We get great sermons. Yes. We get revival meetings and we get guest preachers. We are spoiled with manna from heaven. Oh, what a blessing. Who would be sick of this? Right. No one would. No other Christian would. You would think no other Christian would. Unless you keep tasting the same old thing over and over. And as you keep tasting that same old thing over and over, your flesh remembers the slavery of Egypt back then. I remember that garlic, leek, and onion and fish back in Egypt. But sin, the world, the devil enslaved you. They made your life miserable. They beat your back. They spat at you. They didn't care about you. I don't care. My flesh remembers that feeling of that garlic, leek, fish, and onion. It's worth the stripe on my back. It's worth the slavery. And I just want that. What would make you? What would make you go back there? You're tired of the same old thing. You know what the problem is? If you don't learn to park it right there at the same old thing God has given to you, if you don't park it right there, learn to be happy with what you got from God, then that's why your soul will get discouraged along the way. You know why your soul gets discouraged? It wants to get off of the same old thing. Wow. It wants something new, even if the new thing is going to beat you senseless and make your life miserable and make you pay in the flesh. Even if they are brutal taskmasters who will beat you senseless, you don't care. You just want that new thing. Unless you learn to find joy in the same old thing God has given to you. And if you learn to settle right there, then you're going to get rest in your soul. Yeah. Not discouragement in your soul. You're going to get rest in your soul. That's why you get discouraged. You don't learn to be thankful for what you have. The same old thing. It's good. It's good enough. What more do you want? Just a different flavor. That's your problem. Jeremiah 6. Go to Jeremiah 6. Jeremiah chapter 6. You know what God's ways is? The old ways. It's always been good. Did you realize the past 2,000 years that it has not changed? His word did not change. You don't need to modernize it. It's still good enough in the year 2023, back then in the year 10 AD. It's always been good, the word of God. You don't need to change church to modernize. Let's make it upbeat. Let's make it rad. Let's make it cool. And no, church can be as it is.
1: Yeah.
0: We don't need to change it to modernize it. Let's change the music. The hymns are so old and outdated. No, they're still good. You can find refreshing to your soul. You got to learn to be content, happy with the same old thing. And then what's going to happen is you will remain the happiest person alive. But for a person who cannot be happy with the same old thing, if a person cannot be happy with that, then they will never be happy with anything else in life out there. They always seek after something new, even if that new thing will beat you senseless. Look at Jeremiah chapter 6. The Bible says in verse 16, thus saith the Lord, stand ye in the ways. Oh, that way is so hard. I'm discouraged. My soul is discouraged because of the way. No, you need to stand in that way and see and ask for the what? Old path, not new, old. Where is the good way? That's the good way. My soul is discouraged because of what? The good way? The best way? You don't like it because it's the same old way. That's why. And walk therein, and ye shall find rest for your souls. My soul gets discouraged because you're not asking for the old way. Until you get your eyes open and say, I want the old way, you will find rest. But an attitude that I don't want the old way, then your soul will get discouraged.
1: That's right.
0: Because of the old way. The old way. You got to learn to make that old way, you got to learn to make that old way refreshing to you. You got to learn to make that old way joyous to you. You got to learn to make that old way something that's a keeper for life. But if you'll never do that, then I guarantee you this, your soul will be discouraged because of the way. Go back to Numbers 21. Numbers 21. Verse 5. Verse 5. The Bible says, and the people spake against God and against Moses. Okay. So because their soul gets discouraged along the way, the first people that they blame and they get upset is those Edomites. How dare they make us make a U-turn and, boy, I want to get even with them. No. It's not the Edomites. It's, well, the last person you would think to blame. What? My mama, my daddy, my best friend. No, God. Are they nuts? Are they stupid? What in the world? And against Moses. Come on, man. This poor helpless guy was just leading you, helping you out. You would think all the common sense in the world will lead you to think that when you read that passage at verse 5, the people would speak against the Edomites. It would be the king of Edom. It would be those Edomite soldiers. Those people from Edom keep mocking us. They keep pushing us away. They keep showing off their vineyards and their wells, make our lives miserable. The people should speak against them. Why would they? First thing they would speak against is God and Moses. Doesn't make sense. It doesn't make sense. The reason why they did, because it was convenient, it was easy for them. You can't mock, you can't get angry at the Edomites because they don't care about you. Because they'll still poke fun at you, they'll criticize you. But it's sure easy to get upset at God because He cares. A lot of times when your soul gets very discouraged because of the way, you don't get upset at the devil. When he should be the one that's making your life hell on earth. You should be the first person you get upset is the devil. The first person you get upset is the world. The very first person you get upset is your flesh. Surprisingly, the flesh is the last person we get upset at. We cherish the flesh and think the flesh did nothing wrong. when the flesh is the biggest traitor of them all. Boy, I hate this stinking flesh. But no. We don't get upset at them. We blame God. We get upset at God. And you would go, why in your right mind would you get upset at God? You know why? It's easy to get upset at him. It's more convenient to. Because your flesh don't care. The world don't care. The devil don't care. But God cares. And because God cares, that's why it's easy to lash out at him. Hey, let me open your eyes more. It's not just God, it's against Moses. You know what happens when your soul gets very discouraged? Listen, if you're not careful, when your soul gets discouraged along the way, the first people you get upset with is not the devil, it's not the wicked lost world, God-forsaken sinners. It would be not even your friends. It would be the closest friend, the closest brother and sister in Christ that you rely heavily upon. It would be your husband. It would be your wife. It would be your son. It would be your daughter. It would be at the church member sitting right next to you. It would be at the pastor. Those are the first people you lash out. You might say, why? That don't make sense. You know why? Because they're the easiest to lash out against. Because they're the closest to you. The ones that you're closest to, most comfortable with, you lash out. How many times have you lost your testimony? At home, at church, in the workplace, outside, in your private, safe space where you thought nobody would see. And then the ugly parts came out because you're in your comfort zone, and in the comfort zone, the true colors of yourself are exposed. And then you lash out at the person you're most comfortable, you're most close to. That's what happens when your soul gets discouraged along the way. Is that if you're not careful, you're going to lash out at someone you're closest to who you greatly love. That's why people can easily lash out against God. The very last person you'd lash out against. Why? He's the easiest because he's closest to you. He loves you the most. Be careful when your soul gets discouraged along the way. Notice the next part of the verse. It says, verse 5, wherefore have ye brought us up out of Egypt to die in the wilderness? Don't get dramatic. Don't get dramatic. Why have you brought us out in the wilderness to die? Come on, man. How many times has God provided a miracle? Pulled you through. Why would you say something like that? You know, what happens? Why would they say that we're going to die? We're going to die. Maybe because someone did die. Maybe because they saw someone die. Because of the way. Let's go back. Numbers. Let's go back to Numbers. All right, remember Numbers 20, 21? That's where it started, right? Numbers 20, 21. Edom did not give them passage, right? Okay, so thus begins their journey of the discouraging way. They're compassing the land of Edom. What happens? Somebody dies. Look at verse 22. And the children of Israel, even the whole congregation, journeyed from Kadesh and came unto Mount Hor. And the Lord spake unto Moses and Aaron in Mount Hor by the coast of the land of Edom, saying, Aaron shall be gathered unto his people, for he shall not enter into the land which I have given unto the children of Israel, because he rebelled against my word at the water of Meribah. Notice right here that verse 28. And Moses stripped Aaron of his garments and put them upon Eleazar his son. And Aaron died there in the top of the mount. And Moses and Eleazar came down from the mount. Note verse 29. And when all the congregation saw that Aaron was dead. Look at that. Those Jews, when they were compassing the land of Edom, they saw someone die along the way. That was Aaron. When they saw Aaron die because of the way, if your soul gets discouraged, wonder what you would do if you were the Jews. oh, I hate this road, this is so hard, and oh my, are you kidding me? Aaron, the one second in charge of the whole church, die because of this road we're taking? Oh my goodness, if he died, I wonder what's going to happen to... Oh, I'm so scared. Why did Pastor Moses say that we have to go through this route? And I mean, his assistant pastor died along the way, and he thinks that we're going to survive along this route, and we can go through. He's got to be crazy. And they got scared. I'm going to die. You know what happens? Why our soul gets discouraged along the way? What happens is, you're not dead. That's ridiculous. You're still alive. God's blessing you. You're okay. But then you see somebody else's misfortune, somebody else's death along the way. And when you see that, you associate your pain with that person's pain. You associate your death with that person's death. And then when you see that person die because of that hard road taken, you're like, if it happens to them, it's going to happen to. And then you go, oh my, this is the assistant pastor, the second person in charge of the whole church who died along the way. If that person goes through that, it's going to happen to me. And you get scared. You panic. You know why your soul gets discouraged along the way? You're looking at somebody else that you know, you saw, you got traumatized. You remember at the back of your history, someone who died along the road that you know is the right road for the Lord. And then because of that, it became a horrible thing that you kept in your mind. And then pretty soon in your life, unconsciously, it comes out and you go, I'm going to die too. Hey, you're not going to die. In Aaron's case, there's a good reason why he died. A good reason. God doesn't do things unreasonably. You know why Aaron died? He sinned against God. He rebelled. You know what our problem is? Our problem is that when we look at somebody who died along the way, we don't know the good reason what God's putting them through. I don't know what it is. Reaping what you sow, he has a better purpose and plan. Maybe they could bear it. I don't know. But God has a good reason, and you don't need to know about it. Congregation didn't even need to know about it, but Aaron died. All they had to do was trust in God. They didn't have to dramatize. We're going to die in the wilderness. You're not dead yet. Here you are. You're blessed by God. God protected you. He pulled you through. He did miracle after miracle, hasn't he? Why are you discouraged then? You know why? You look at somebody else who died along the way. And you associate their death with your death. And then you go, if it happens to them, it's going to happen to me. And I just know it. And that's why your soul gets discouraged along the way. You need to get out of that. Get out of that. And realize God has a good reason for what that person is going through. And you need to focus on your walk with Jesus Christ, not somebody else's walk. Aren't you worried enough with your walk with Jesus Christ? Then why are you looking at somebody else's walk? I'll tell you what, as a Bible-believing pastor, with all the members that I got and then the people that I contact with online, if I got involved with everybody else's walk in their lives, I would be the most suicide. I would have committed suicide 100 times already. You know what would keep me sane? Focus on my own walk. Well, you know what would keep me sane? Let God take care of their walk. Focus on your walk, Gene. If I associate everybody's problems and put them in mine, I'm going to go, oh my goodness, it's going to happen to me too. And then I would have committed suicide 100 times already. What keeps me going and serving God is I need to focus on my own walk with Jesus Christ. My own problems in life. All the other people's walks and problems. God is in control. God can handle it. And he won't get a stressful day out of that. Because he's God. And I'm not. You can't play God and put other people's problems on yourselves. Focus on your walk with Jesus Christ. Amen. Why are you discouraged along the way? Because you saw somebody who died along the way? Let's go to Numbers chapter 21. Numbers 21. Notice in verse 6. Numbers 21, verse 6. And the Lord sent fiery serpents among the people, and they bit the people, and much people of Israel died. Problem solved. They stopped whining now.
1: Yeah.
0: That solved their discouragement problem. You talk about something that would get a person's heart and attitude right with God. Oh, Lord, why is it you're so awful, and why did this bad thing happen? And then God said, you know what, I'm going to send you a fiery serpent, and just bit their tails, and then they're like, oh, I get right with you. I'm encouraged in the Lord. And God's like, about time. Wow. Now, that's a horrible way to explain it. Wouldn't it have been better if it was through God's mercy they got right with God? Wouldn't it have been better with God's love they gotten right with God? God's patience they got right with God? It had to take something fiery to stop their discouragement. Sad. You know what's really sad? As much as we would like God's patience to get us right with God, God's understanding to help us to stay encouraged in the Lord, God's love and care to help us stop whining, it's really sad that it still doesn't. And it has to take something fiery from God to finally open up your eyes and quit your whining, quit your complaining, quit your discouragement, and stay encouraged in the Lord. I'm pretty sure some of you are witnesses of that. Unless I'm the only one, I must be backsliding more than all of you. Isn't that sad?
1: Yeah, that's right.
0: Let me give an example of something fiery. Fiery trial. Sometimes it takes a fiery trial. When we go through that, we mature.
1: Yeah.
0: And our understanding opens. And then we go, okay, Lord, I realize that I was spoiled. I was too immature.
1: Yeah.
0: That I was too, I relied too much on my flesh.
1: Yes.
0: That I got to trust in you, that you're real. Your power is real. Your answers to prayers are real. That you're an all-powerful God and miracles can still happen upon my life. And you provide my needs. Sometimes a fiery trial wakes the senses out of you and it gets you out of your stupefied phase of discouragement.
1: Right. Mm-hmm.
0: And you finally get your strength together and then get your senses together and just move on for the Lord.
1: Yes.
0: Why? Because God has to send a fiery trial to mature you finally.
1: Amen.
0: How many of you are witnesses of that?
1: Yes.
0: Let me give another example. Something fiery. Maybe his chastisement. You know, the Bible says that his wrath, his anger, is pictured as fire. Thank God that we don't go through his fiery wrath, but we go through his chastisement.
1: Amen.
0: Sometimes, it's not if not a fiery trial, the Lord has to sometimes beat it out of your head, right? That never happened to any of you, I'm sure. When you get discouraged and you whine and you're like, oh God, I don't take it. And then God just beats you senseless, bam, with the chastising rod. And you go, oh, I get it. I'm sorry, Lord.
1: Right.
0: Maybe it was from a rebuke.
1: Right.
0: Maybe it was from a preaching. Well, let me tell you something worse than that. Maybe it was the Lord 101 with you, right? And he hit you on the rear end, and then you woke up and you go, oh my goodness, I was so spoiled and rotten. And sometimes the Lord, he can be so patient with us after 6,000 years of human history and go, child, do you realize that everybody goes through a hard time and not just you? How long do I have to put up with it? Okay, fine, I'll have to beat it out of you. Oh, how long? And then bam, and then you go, ah! And then you wake up and you go, oh. And then you quit whining. And God's like, oh, problem solved. Why didn't I do that a long time ago?
1: That's true.
0: Sometimes it takes a fiery chastisement to get us to open our eyes, right?
1: Yes.
0: Let me tell you something worse than that. You might go, how much worse can it get, Pastor? There's one thing I'm thankful for is that I don't have to face the fire of hell. Amen. That's at least I don't have to go through that worst thing. But there's a fire called the judgment seat of Christ.
1: That's good,
0: And if God don't put you through a fiery trial to stop your discouragement, to stop your problem, if God won't send a fiery chastisement to open your eyes and get your senses straight, I guarantee every single one of you, through the fire of the judgment seat of Christ, when you come in with your best complaint and excuses why you couldn't serve God, why your soul got discouraged along the way, the fire of the judgment seat of Christ will shut all your mouths, because God is justified at the judgment and you're wrong. And as you come out with your best excuses, you get stupefied. You get condemned and you feel guilty. And you go, oh, the shame. And the fiery judgment seat of Christ opens your eyes and you cry with tears and you go, why couldn't I see it? Why did my soul get discouraged along the way and I stop? And then guess what? It's too late. You can't go back in the way. That'd be the worst fiery thing for you to go through. Is the judgment seat of Christ. My friend, does the Lord have to send something fiery to finally get your soul out of that discouragement phase? To get you to stay faithful in the way, even though it's not the easy way? Does the Lord have to send something fiery? God forbid the fiery thing would be at the end if you never get right with God. The fiery thing will be at the judgment seat of Christ at the end. That would be the worst. Then it's too late. You can't get back on the way. Look at verse 7. Oh, you talk about great awakening revival, right? They stopped getting discouraged. Look at this, verse 7. Therefore the people came to Moses and said, we have sinned, for we have spoken against the Lord and against thee. Pray unto the Lord that he take away the serpents from us. And Moses prayed for the people. And the Lord said unto Moses, make thee a fiery serpent and set it upon a pole, and it shall come to pass that everyone that is bitten, when he looketh upon it, when he looks at that serpent on a pole, shall live. And Moses made a serpent of brass and put it upon a pole, and it came to pass that if a serpent had bitten any man, when he beheld the serpent of brass, he lived. You know, you talk about revival. They stopped getting discouraged. They got right with God. They repented. And as a matter of fact, as soon as they saw that serpent on a pole and they got healed of their serpent bites, you know what happened? I could be wrong, but I never read an account after this incident where the Jews got discouraged along the way and complained ever again. Sure, we can see them messing up with the Moabites later on, for example, or other problems, but their sin of whining and complaining, listen up, their sin of whining and complaining has been their perpetual problem. Do you remember that? In their 40 years of wandering? That has been their perpetual problem. After looking on the serpent on the pole, never again after that. After they looked at that serpent on a pole, all of a sudden, like magic, they never whined and complained again after that. You know who that serpent on the pole is? Jesus Christ at John chapter 3. Yeah. Jesus Christ said, as Moses lifted up the serpent in the wilderness, even so the Son of Man must be lifted up. Amen. Jesus Christ says, I picture that serpent on the pole. I wonder how many of us, if we look at Jesus Christ high and lifted up on the cross, we will never, ever complain again. Amen. We will never, ever have our souls discouraged along the way again. That verse I repeated so many times, you know what I'm going to say. Can you guess? Hebrews 12, looking unto Jesus, the author and finisher of our faith, who for the joy that was set before him endured the cross, despising the shame, and is set down at the right hand of the throne of God. What did the very next verse say after that? You got to look at that lest ye be weary and faint in your minds. If you don't look at Jesus Christ, his example on the cross, verse says you will be discouraged along the way. You'll get weary. Did you look at Jesus Christ? You won't complain again. You won't get discouraged. Did you look at Jesus Christ? Well, Pastor, I looked at Jesus Christ and then I still find problems. And No. Did you really get a good look at him? Wow. Well, I looked and... No, I never said a skim. Okay. I said look. Okay. Look. Well, I had a glimpse and... No, not a glimpse.
1: Come on.
0: Look. Look, did you really look? Did you really look? Did you really look at his nail-scarred hands? Did you really look at his back ripped open by and shredded by whips? Did you look at his head with gushed with a crown of thorns? Did you really look into those eyes bleeding red for you? His beard plucked out. His cry, Father, forgive them, for they know not what they do. Did you really look at that verse? For God so loved the world that he gave his only begotten son, that whosoever believeth in him should not perish but have everlasting life. Did you really look at that verse in Isaiah 53? He was wounded for our transgressions. He was bruised for our iniquities. The chastisement of our peace was upon him. And with his stripes we are healed. Did you get a good look? Did you look at Calvary? Did you look at his dying visage? Did you really look at Jesus Christ? Did you ever visit Calvary? Did you really look at Jesus Christ? No, you didn't look at him. If you think you did get a good look at him, no. There's a difference with you and the first century Christians. You know what the difference is? First century Christians were able to put up with a lot of persecution and hardship more than you and I did. You and I know that. Torn apart by lions, burned alive. Children were even tossed to the Colosseums. You know why they were not weary? They kept being fired up. You know why? They saw firsthand their Savior who died on the cross. You didn't. See, you didn't really take a good look at Calvary. Picture yourself. Go back. Look at Calvary. Stay there. Keep looking. You know the Jews, when they looked at that serpent on the pole, they didn't just go one eye and like that. But that's what you do during your troubles. With troubles going around, you just look at it one eye, Jesus Christ bleeding, and then like that. And then you concentrate on all that pain, all that problems. It's just a blink, 0.1 second, and that's it. You don't immerse yourself. Look at Jesus Christ at Calvary. Carry that pain with you when you go to Calvary. And as Jesus Christ yelps and screams, and he is torn apart, bleeding all over the ground, I dare you to carry that pain with you to Calvary and see how much you win against Jesus Christ. You didn't really look unto Jesus. Now, when we look back right here at verse 10, the Bible says, and the children of Israel set forward and pitched in Obeth. And they journeyed from Obeth and pitched at Ijea-Berim, in the wilderness which is before Moab toward the sun rising. From thence they removed and pitched in the valley of Zered. From thence they removed and pitched on the other side of Arnon, which is in the wilderness that cometh out of the coast of the Amorites. For Arnon is the border of Moab between Moab and the Amorites. Wherefore it is said in the book of the wars of the Lord, what he did in the Red Sea and in the brooks of Arnon, and at the stream of the brooks that goeth down to the dwelling of Ar, and lieth upon the border of Moab. And from thence they went to Beer, that is the well whereof the Lord spake unto Moses, gather the people together, and I will give them water. Now, notice from 10 through 15, nothing special, nothing spectacular. Same old, same old. They just wander. Notice right here, they just went forward, pitched in Obeth, and they journeyed, and then they pitched at Ijea-Berim, and they wandered again, and then they pitched in the valley of Zered, and same old, same old. But this time, no account of them whining, complaining, or being discouraged. Just faithfully, faithfully, the same old way, pitching, cleaning, traveling. Pitching, cleaning, traveling. searching, cleaning, traveling, compassing the land of Edom, going past those vineyards, going around the fields, the wells of water. And you know what? They don't look at that anymore. They just look at the road and they so pitch, tent, sleep, pick up, let's go. Pitch the tent again, pick up, sleep, let's go. Carry the tent, pitch, sleep, pick up, let's go. Compassing the land of Edom. Faithful day in, day out. Not a peep of discouragement or weariness. Just complete faithfulness. No whining, no complaining. How much do we need that ourselves? Compass the land of Edom. And it's the same old thing, friend. Wake up. Some of you, you know, you have to wake up at 7-ish. Some of you 6-ish. God forbid, some of you 5-ish. Get ready for church. Drive those long miles. Get to church. Fellowship with the brethren. Sing some hymns. Hear some preaching. Go back home. Read the Bible. Pray. Get to work. Stay away from sin. Stay away from Edom. Stay away from those vineyards, those wells. Just compassing and then just marching with your tent. And then you're wandering. Wandering with your tent. You pitch it here. You pick it up and clean it. And then carry it along again. And then here comes Wednesday. Here we go. Street preaching. Here comes Monday. You go street preaching. Tuesday, you go tracking. Here we go with the Zoom meeting. The ladies, they meet together Thursday. The young adults at Friday, Saturday, and then you just pitch your tent and pick it up, and here comes Sunday carrying in, and here goes Edom screaming out at you. You're just not looking at it, you're ignoring. Faithful day in, day out. Pastor's gone on a trip, and you say, no, I'm not going to bail out on this one. I'm going to keep pitching my tent, picking it up, dragging it. I'm not going to bail out. I'm going to stay faithful, consistent. Pastor, don't need to follow up. Member so-and-so, don't need to follow up. You just pick up your tent and pitch it and clean it. March along, carry your tent. Stay faithful in and out, in and out, in and out, in and out, in and out. You stay faithful. Amen. Faithful. In and out. Not weary. Yes. Not discouraged. Not weary, not discouraged. Let's go to Galatians 6. Galatians 6. We all know this verse. You know? I can say all these things about being faithful, staying consistent, and we know that, and we got to keep trying it. I wonder, though, the reason why we get discouraged and weary, maybe, my friend, it's not because of the vineyards in Edom. I wonder, brethren, if it's not because of the rough road you're traveling that's a long road, a hard road. Maybe that's not why you're weary. Maybe that's not the real reason. Maybe the real reason why you're being weary is not because someone died along the way. Maybe it's not because of that. Maybe those are just your excuses, but that's not the real reason. I wonder if the real reason you get weary in your day in, day out traveling the road is because you think that what you're doing is not really well enough. You think too little of what you're doing. I wonder if that's the reason. You don't think this is a spectacular thing, a good enough job. I mean, if you had a job opportunity where the whole world would think it's very important, spectacular job, an important job, that would probably save the whole world, you probably take that job seriously and do it because you know it's a very important job. These things are so little, aren't they? These things people

0: $100 per hour. It's not like when you do this job, people are going to pat you on the back and say, oh man, you just saved the whole world, thank you. It's not like when you go out street preaching, people are going to say thank you all the time. It's not like when you invite people to church, people are going to just say, oh, I can't wait to go to your church, thank you for inviting me. It's not like when you witness to people, people are going to go, man, I want to accept Jesus Christ. If it weren't for you, thank you so much. No, they close the door on you. They think you're stupid. They toss the tract you give to them. It's not like when you get your whole family to serve God together that the families are going to thank you and then, you know, say, what a wonderful person you are. Oh, it's a job that you don't think it's well done enough. You think too little of it. No one compliments you. No one thinks it's important. And you got to thinking about that. And you think that those things that you're doing, track passing, reading the Bible, getting to church, helping the brother and sisters in Christ, you think they're too little. You think too little of them. You know, this verse says this, so that you don't get weary. It's a famous verse, but I never saw it this way before. Look at Galatians chapter 6, verse 9. And let us not be weary in well-doing, for in due season we shall reap if we faint not. It's a famous verse. Don't get weary. Keep on working for Jesus Christ, because the due season, you're going to reap the reward. You're going to get it. And praise the Lord, we are going to get it. God's going to have us reap the goods. But here's the thing, is that we haven't paid attention to that verse. Look at that verse. It's true, in due season, you're going to get it. But why you shouldn't be weary is because verse 9 says, and let us not be weary in what?
1: Well-doing.
0: You know what God says about what you're doing now? It's well enough.
1: Yes.
0: It's a good job.
2: That's good.
0: You have no idea, my friend, when you showed up to visitation and no one's around, and then you're about to go out, win souls for Jesus, and the rain came down, and then you're like, oh, I just wasted my time, that God says, man, you accomplished your job.
1: Yes, well done.
0: Well done. Thank you. Yep. You've done well. Good job.
2: Amen.
0: Thank you. You've got no idea when you brought the food and then helped out to feed God's children. Hey, God says, good job, child. You have no idea when you resisted the sin and the world and the flesh and sacrificed to follow Jesus Christ that God said, I'm proud of you. You don't realize what you're doing is well. I think the encouragement that you and I want to receive more than any other at the judgment seat of Christ is not the gold, silver, precious stones, or the crowns.
1: Yeah.
0: I would dare say the thing that we want the most at the judgment seat of Christ is,
1: right,
0: well done.
1: Amen.
0: Thou good and faithful servant.
1: Amen.
0: Right?
1: Yeah.
0: If that's the thing you wanted the most in your life,
1: amen,
0: don't you realize God is telling you right now, well done?
1: Amen. Yeah.
0: Because you're doing well.
1: Amen.
0: Well doing. Well done.
1: Amen.
2: That's good, preacher.
1: Yeah.
0: The thing you wanted the most. The thing you wanted the most, you got. If only we would not be weary in that. If only we would not get out of the way, but we allowed the devil, the flesh, the world to blind us, to make us think we're not doing well, and we got out of the way. And we fear more of the terror of the Lord at the judgment seat of Christ rather than anticipating well done from him. Maybe that's why you're weary. It's because you don't know that God says well done to you. You don't have to wait at the judgment seat of Christ for him to say, well done. Why not come on the altar and let him speak to you? Well done. Every head bowed and every eye shut.

0: Appreciate you allowing us to come back by here. Jim, amen.
1: Yes, sir.
0: Amen. We need that message that he preached.
1: Yes,
2: stop tonight, but the Lord seems
0: to want more. So,
2: amen.
0: Mark chapter number 6. Mark chapter number 6. Appreciate the singing.
2: Appreciate the Lord. Amen.
1: Sure. Yes, sir.
2: Just thank the Lord we can do something with Him.
1: Right.
2: Co-belaboring with the Lord.
1: Amen.
2: Be able to stand and preach His book. Man, you stand if you find your place, Mark chapter 6. Stretch your legs a little bit.
1: Yeah.
2: You've been sitting already a long time, but show a little respect to the Word of God also. Mark chapter number 6. Appreciate my boys being able to come by.
1: Amen. Amen.
2: Always a joy to do anything laboring with your family, to be able to sing and preach together. Thank the Lord for that. God's good to me, amen.
1: Amen.
2: He is good to me. Mark chapter number 6. Verse number 45, amen. Kind of seen Brother Jim, he preaches all the time he's got the edge.
1: Yeah, amen.
2: And I noticed he always puts those glasses on, so I went and bought me a pair to see if it would give me the edge. I don't know if it's going to help or not, but I got me some.
1: Amen.
2: Some 1.25s. When you become a grandpa, you start having to have these things.
1: Yeah.
2: I ain't elevated up to the high level yet, but I'm in the, you know, elementary stages of it, but I need it nonetheless. Mark chapter number 6, verse 45. We went up to a vacation, was it last year? We went up to Gatlinburg over here, Pigeon Forge. And I've always been a daredevil, you know. And we got on these, my boy, my oldest son, he wanted to get on one of them rides where you get 2 for 1. That little thing, you get in and it's like a little capsule and it swings you. Y'all seen that thing?
1: Yeah.
2: And I watched some kids do it, and a couple of kids over there crying their eyeballs out and getting slung up. One of them, they got a rubber band to sling you up, you know. And my wife said, my son needs somebody to ride with him. And I said, I ain't riding. My riding days are over.
1: Yeah.
2: I'm done. And they went on and on and finally convinced Daddy to get on there and do his daddy duties.
1: Amen.
2: I'm here to report tonight, after that ride, I have become a grandpa, and I will never ride the big boy rides again in my life. I have never been so scared in my life. That thing ran this way and I thought it was over with, man, it went back the other way.
1: Yeah.
2: Scared. Y'all ever been scared?
1: Yeah.
2: That's what I was, scared, amen. Mark chapter 6, verse 45, amen. The Bible says, and straightway he constrained his disciples to get into the ship and to go to the other side before in the Bethsaida.
3: While he sent away the people.
1: Yeah.
0: The ship was in the midst of the sea, and he alone on the land.
1: Yeah.
0: And he saw them tolling and rowing, for the wind was contrary unto them. And about the fourth watch of the night, he cometh unto them walking upon the sea, and would have passed by them.
1: Yeah,
0: but when they saw him walking upon the sea, they supposed he had been a spirit, and cried out. For they all saw him and were troubled. And immediately he talked with them and said unto them, be of good cheer.
1: Right.
0: It is I.
1: Thank you, Lord.
0: Be not afraid.
1: Sure.
0: And he went up unto them into the ship. And the wind ceased, and they were sore amazed in themselves.

0: beyond measure and wonder. And they considered not the miracle of the loaves, for their heart was hardened. Let us pray. Brother Sam Delaney, would you pray for us tonight, brother? Oh, God, have us, Lord.
1: We're able to enjoy and we need more. We pray you bless now. Help the Calvary Baptist Church.
0: Yes.
1: Thank you for the opportunity to assemble with them tonight.
2: Amen.
1: We pray you'd be pleased with everything that's said and done. We'll give you the glory. In Jesus' name we pray.
0: Amen. Amen. Amen. You may be seated. There's a lot of great truths in this passage here tonight. Just for a way of introduction, in verse number 45, we see that he constrains his disciples to get into the ship. And just as the Lord constrains his disciples, the Lord constrains you and I to do things. He's always given commands for us, and God's commands are always for our good and our benefit. He not only constrains the disciples in verse 45, but in verse 46, he communes with the Father for them. While they were in the ship and going to the other side, he went up on the mountain to pray. You know, the Lord knows what we're all going to face. And thank God, God is praying for you and I. He communes with us, to the Father for us. In verse 47 and verse 48, we see that he was conscious of what was going on in their lives. Have you ever get out in this old world and you get to just floating around in the sea of life and you begin to wonder, has anybody got any kind of knowledge of what's going on in my life? Does anybody consider me? Is it myself? Sometimes we just seem to all be all alone, but thank God we can rest assured God knows where we're at tonight. Amen. He's conscious of your storm, conscious of our surroundings. He was conscious of these boys in the ship. He cares for us. The Bible tells us to cast all our care upon him, for he careth for us. Not only does he care, he's able to comfort us through that trouble. We see this in verse 45 when he saw them and they saw him. They were troubled. They were couldn't make out exactly what was going on. But he showed up and said, be of good cheer, as I be not afraid. Have you ever been through that kind of situation in your life where you were out there just wondering if anybody knew, and out of nowhere God showed up in a service like tonight just to remind you, hey, I'm still there. I'll still give you an edge. I'll still give you the touch. Hey, you still need me, and I want you. Amen.
2: Amen,
0: he comforts us. Why? Because he's able to conquer it all. He said, peace, be still. Thank God he's still able to conquer. But I'm interested in verse 48. The Bible said, and he saw them toiling and rowing, for the wind was contrary unto them. And about the fourth watch of the night, he cometh unto them walking upon the sea. And the Bible makes this little phrase, and would have passed by them. He would have just kept on going. But some things transpired in this story that caused the Lord to just hold up for a little bit. I want to take that little phrase tonight and preach on this thought, when Jesus passes by. Kind of goes with a little thought that the preacher had already tonight about that edge, and it's all about the Lord is what we need. And hey, we need God this week just to just kind of stop a little bit and pass by. Not just pass by, but just kind of take a little stop and just fellowship with us a little while. Kind of about like those two on the road to Emmaus, and the Bible said he made as he would have went a little further, amen. But they kind of said, hey, why don't you just stay and eat with us a little bit? Tonight, God wants to sup with us more than we want to sup with him. But if you'll ask, then God will just stop and stay by for a little while. Amen. When Jesus passes by, amen. Amen. Hey, we should always be conscious of God working in our lives and passing by. And sometimes we don't realize it's him. Sometimes we're like the disciples here. We can't make it out. It's a little foggy. I don't know if it's God. I don't know what it is, but it's a storm in my life. And somebody's passing by. And the first thing you need to do when God passes by is you need to cry to him. Amen. They cried out. Amen. They weren't sure what they were crying out to. They didn't know if it was him. Somebody else, but that didn't help. What you better do when Jesus passes by, cry out. Cry out. Amen. You know what you've been doing? Hopefully this week you've been crying out to God. Hey, cry out. God, give me my edge back. Give me the touch back. God, stay by with me just a little while. I can't make this without you. You're going to have to cry out. I like what the psalmist said in Psalms 18 and verse 1. He said, in my distress. Ever been there? I called on the Lord and God, and he heard my voice out of his temple. My cry came before him even into his ears. Hey, he said, in my distress, I just cried out. Hey, you know what you need to do tonight? God, I'm in distress. I don't know what's going on. I know I need you, and I just want to cry out. Don't go by and pass me by, amen. Pass me not, O gentle Savior, hear my humble cry. The psalmist said in Psalm 4 and verse 6, this poor man cried. Hey, man, I remember that day I cried. I remember that day I went into church, an old lost sinner. He didn't come for the right reason, didn't come looking for God, but thank God he passed by that morning and saved my soul. This poor man cried, and God saved him out of all his troubles. Amen. God will save you out of your troubles if you just cry. The Bible said this poor man cried, and the Lord heard him and saved him out of all of his troubles. Psalms 130 and verse 1 said, out of the depths I've cried unto thee, O Lord. Out of the depths I've cried. You ever cried? Yes, sir. You say, preacher, I'm in a mess tonight. Amen. I just need the Lord to stop just for a little while. Have you tried crying out to him? Yes, cry. That phrase is found, I know, three times in the Bible. I'll show them to you tonight. Look with me in Matthew chapter number 20, first of all. Matthew chapter number 20, when Jesus passes by. I said, first of all, what you need to do is cry out. We see the story here in Matthew chapter number 20. He's blind boy sitting by the wayside, and guess who passed by? Him old boy's life was in a mess, amen. Hey, they were in distress. They were poor. They were cast down, amen. But one day they heard the Lord was coming by. The Bible said in Matthew chapter number 20, look in verse number 30. The Bible said this, and behold, two blind men sitting by the wayside, when they heard that Jesus, what? Passed by. What did he do? Cried out, saying, have mercy on us, O Lord, thou son of David. Hey, you know what them boys did? They cried out to God. Amen. They didn't care who was watching. They didn't care who was looking. They just need God. Amen. Yes, sir. You know what our problem is? Sometimes we're too starchy. Amen. Hey, we're too high class to cry out. Hey, to God. I need something. My life's in a mess. My children's in a mess. My mind's in a mess. Amen. You better cry out. Hey, heard he is passing by. I wonder how they heard. Yeah. Amen. Maybe they heard from the first preacher.
2: Yeah.
0: They just weren't willing to cry out yet. Maybe somebody said, hey, Jesus is coming by. Matter of fact, if they had just said Jesus is coming by, they already heard about him a little while. You know, for the most part, on a Thursday night, it's Thursday. Friday night, I don't even know what night it is. Hey, man, Friday night, I'd rest assured that most of you have heard about Jesus. You've heard about what he's done. You've heard the testimonies about what he's done in somebody else's life. Hey, man, but he's never really done anything for you, but you know what he wants? He wants to come by your life. That's kind of slipping by. Him old boys heard he was coming by. I'm not going to let him get by. Man, I can't see him. I don't know where he is. I've heard he's near. And they just cried out. They lifted up their voice and said, God, have mercy on me. Amen. Yeah. Know what you're going to need to do tonight? You're going to need to cry out. You just got to get humble and honest before God and say, God, here, I need you to do something. I know you know what I'm going through. I've seen you do it in the past. I've heard what you've done for somebody else. But right now, I need you to do it. You know what you better do when he's passing by? You better cry out. What he done. Hey, man, they've heard testimonies of what he had done. Had heard about him touching other blinded eyes and raising the dead and healing the sick. Had heard what he could do. Hey, you heard what he'd done for somebody else. You heard how he saved another sinner. You know how he changed another drunk and a whoremonger and a hell. And God said, I'm coming by and I'll do it for you. Amen. Heard how he fixed other marriages, he can fix yours. You've heard how he's changed other kids' lives, he can change your kids' lives. He said, I'm just passing by. When he passed by, the Bible said they heard that he would come by. And they weren't going to let this opportunity pass them by. You know what I'm saying tonight? Hey, man, we'll be over, you know, Friday, Saturday, Sunday morning, and we're going to be going our separate ways and our separate directions. But you know what I know the Lord wants to do? He wants to just come on by. Hey, man, I like going somewhere where God comes by. Man, I don't want to do it without the Lord. Preacher, hit on it tonight. Hey, man, I've been there. You've been there. You don't want. Hey, man, we need you to say, God, hey, just kind of sit down here just a couple of days. Hey, sit down right beside me. Let me just know that you are God. Hey, do something in my life. I'm here crying out. It's me, oh, Lord. I'm not trying to be selfish and trying to make it all about me. But, God, you know what? I need you to do something for me. I know my wife needs something. I hope you do something. And my youngest needs something. Just going to be honest. Need to hear from you. I don't want you to pass me by, amen. Don't let him pass you by. Cry out and let him know how sincere you are. I'll guarantee you he'll stop. Somebody calling me? He'll, you know, they'll crowd around him and say, hey, boys, come on. You ain't got to be that fanatical. You ain't got to pray that much. You ain't got to much, you know, and it ain't in your tears, and I know it ain't all these things, and it ain't an emotion. I know it ain't all those things, but man, I'm telling you what, when you need something, it's real to you. It's emotional to you, amen. And God is real, and God wants to do something in your life, and don't let others disturb you. Don't worry about what anybody else is thinking. Don't worry about if there's a song being played. Don't worry about if there's a song being sung. If pulling at your string and God pulling at your heart. Hey, run to him and say, God, you hit me tonight. Yeah. Cry out. Heard about him, but they were humble. Yeah. What's wrong with a lot of God's people? We just too proud. Right. Right. No, not me. Yeah. Right. Oh, if I got down to the altar after that message just a minute ago, somebody going to think I ain't got an edge. Yeah. Guess what? They probably already know. You can't fake it but so long. Somebody said fake it till you make it. And I believe just keep pressing on, doing whatever you got to do. But you know what? When you need it. When the Father needs to put you down the file and sharpen you up, let him do it. They were humble. Many cared about what others thought, but not these boys. Verse 31 said, the multitude rebuked them because they should hold their peace. But they, what they do? Cried the more. Hey, man, what are you talking about, preacher? I'm talking about crying out when he passes by. Hey, cried out the more, saying, have mercy on us, O Lord, thou son of David. Have mercy on us, amen. Hey, I know I don't deserve it. I know I don't own it. I know you shouldn't do it, but God, just be merciful to me, a sinner, amen. Amen. Yourself before the Lord, amen. Amen. Hey, you know what they got? They got the touch they wanted. You'll be surprised what God will do if you'd ask him. Somebody said, you know what the most saddest prayer is? The unoffered one. It's the unoffered one. Have you talked to him about it? We've told everybody else, but we ain't told him. Hey, man. Hey, we told everybody else about our situation, but have you cried out to the Lord about it? Have you came to him? Amen. The Bible said they asked him. He said, what would you thou have? He said in verse 32, and Jesus stood still. Their cry halted God. And called them and said, what will ye that I should do unto you? That's a personal call. And they said unto him, Lord, that our eyes may be opened. And the Bible says, so Jesus had compassion on them and touched their eyes, and immediately their eyes received sight and they followed him. You know what you need to do tonight? You need to just cry out. God's asking you tonight, what would you have I do to you? What do you want me to do? I mean, is he not able? Can he not do it? You've heard about it, right? We've heard about it in some things we've already experienced in our life he's done. There's nothing too hard for my God. He's able. He just wants to know if you cry out and ask him tonight, amen. You'll say, preacher, I don't know what kind of answer I'll get. You let the Lord worry about the answer. You just worry about the crying. Amen. God will answer it just the way it needs to be answered. What should you do when he passes by? Well, these two boys just cried out. Let me show you this. Look in Mark chapter number 2, the second one here. Mark chapter number 2. Mark chapter number 2. What should I do when Jesus passes by? Hey, number one, you should cry out. But number two, you better answer the call.
2: Yes, sir. Right.
0: Why is he passing by?
2: Uh-huh.
0: Maybe he's passing by this week just to kind of give a call your direction.
2: Right.
0: You know what this preacher that stood up and preached tonight done? Well, a long time ago, he answered the call of salvation. He answered the call of surrender to God, and God's blessed his life and used his life, and he's seen God touch his life. Hey, we can testify to what God's done in our lives. Hey, it's just an answer to the call.
2: Yeah.
0: Hey, man, you know, sometimes we get, and you appreciate it, and I love preachers. They're my heroes.
2: Yeah.
0: Preachers in this building are my heroes.
2: Yeah.
0: And I believe they ought to be lifted up and in the right perspective that we realize it's all God. Nobody just trying to brag on nobody. It is Him. We understand that tonight. But you know what? We were a bunch of nobodies nowhere. And one day God passed by. And one day God saved our souls. Let's get up here and preach the Word of God and think we're something special. We're nothing special. It's the God that sent us. Amen. It's the God that... It was boring, man. It was hard. You heard the preacher tonight. He just... Let's come up. Be good to this boy, amen. I don't deserve it. It's all God, amen. Amen. If you knew me, you wouldn't live. God's been good to this old boy. Took me out of nowhere. Set my feet on a solid rock. My God, put a song in my mouth. Praises in his name. God's been good to this old sinner. You know what I know about my God? Same thing for me. He'll do for you. He'll do the same thing for John the Baptist he does for you.
2: Right.
0: God, you'll answer the call when he passes
2: That's
0: by.
2: Right.
0: You say, what will he do with my life? I'll find out.
2: Yeah.
0: Mark chapter number 2, look at the Bible says in Mark 2 and verse 14. The Bible says this, Mark 2 and 14. And as he, what? Passed by.
2: Good.
0: Here he is again. He saw Levi, the son of Alphaeus, sitting at the seat of customs and said unto him, follow me. He said to him, there's a whole crowd there, but he said to him, follow me, you see that? And he arose and followed him. You know what? The Lord passed by here tonight. He might be saying to you,
2: right? Yeah.
0: Follow me.
2: Yeah, preacher.
0: How about you answer the call? How about you go to the mission field?
2: That's good.
0: How about you come to be saved?
2: Right.
0: Man, he's just cut right there to you.
2: Yeah.
0: That seems like nobody else is around. He's zeroing in on you all hard. You remember the day God saved you?
2: Yes, sir.
0: And it seemed like nobody was in the building but you and God.
2: Yeah.
0: God was surrendering. He was arresting you.
2: Yeah.
0: The Holy Ghost of God come down and called you and brought you up the tree, man, and said, I'm here for you.
2: Yeah. Yeah.
0: He came by and he said, Matthew, follow me.
2: Right.
0: What's he want you to do?
2: Yeah.
0: You know what I'd say tonight? If Jesus passes by and makes a call in your life, you better answer it. You better answer the call. Listen to this in the parallel passage in Matthew chapter number 8, I believe it is. No, Matthew 9 and 9. Dr. Ruttman says this. I just like it, so I'll just read it. Amen. You say, I don't like him. It don't matter. Anyhow, the Bible said the call of Matthew was a royal call.
2: Yeah.
0: It was a king calling.
2: Yeah.
0: You know who's calling you tonight? Yes. The king's calling you.
2: Yeah.
0: That's a royal call, amen.
2: Yeah.
0: It was a personal call. He came right to him.
2: Yeah.
0: The king has interest in your life.
2: Right. Right.
0: The king wants to use you.
2: Yeah. That's good.
0: Not only a royal call and a personal call, but he said this, it was a passing call.
2: Yeah.
0: He's just passing by.
2: That's right. Yeah.
0: You gonna be here long?
2: Yeah.
0: But hey, why I'm here?
2: Yeah. That's it. Yeah. Come on, preacher.
3: Come on.
0: While we're here for the second annual one.
2: Yeah.
0: While we're passing by.
2: Right.
0: While I'm just stopping in and we're singing a little praises to him and trying to preach his word a little bit and worship him tonight. He said, I just want to pass by.
2: Yeah.
0: Maybe it's more than just preaching going on and more than just singing. meeting going on. Maybe God's just a passing by. You going to answer?
2: That's good.
0: You say, me? Yeah, you. You, don't go to hell. God wants to save you. You, God wants to call you. Answer the call. You say, I'm not worthy. I'm not able. Hey, who is? He's just wanting you to answer the call. The passing call. Amen. He said the response was immediate, daring, and sacrificial. It was a rich man giving up a good job on the spur of the moment to follow Jesus.
3: Amen.
0: That's why we won't do it. Too much sacrifice. No, you don't worry about the cost. You just worry about the answering the call. What should you do if he passes by you? How about try answering the call? Jesus is calling us, as he did Matthew, to make us all fishers of men. The answer of the call may cause someone else to follow. You just never know. You getting up and walking out, who knows what somebody might follow behind you. Hey, you get up and come get saved, that husband might come right behind you. Those youngers might follow in suit, who knows, amen. Hey, if you just get up, somebody else might go. You might be the friend that busts it wide open. Bible said in verse number 15, and Jesus said unto them, look, I'm in Matthew. Let me turn back to Mark chapter number 2. Mark chapter number 2. I said answering the call may cause someone else to follow. Mark 2 and 15, the Bible said, and it came to pass, as Jesus said it, me in his house, many publicans and sinners sat also together with Jesus and his disciples, for there were many, and they followed him.
2: Right.
3: Yeah.
2: Yes, sir.
0: You might cause this thing to bust open.
2: That's good, bro.
0: Hey, man. Hey, you may have to leave something. The parallel passage in Luke chapter 5 and verse 28 says he left all, rose up, followed him.
2: That's good.
0: Maybe that's the problem. I can't give up that. What's that the profit of a man if he gained the whole world? Lose his own soul.
2: Sure.
0: What will a man give in exchange for his soul?
3: Good.
0: You may have to leave friends. God help, you may have to leave family. Who knows? You may have to leave some foes behind. But I'll guarantee you what, it'll be worth it all. Amen. You may have to put up a little ridicule. That's what they did in this passage here. Oh, he's going to eat with publicans and sinners. Oh, they think they're better than everybody else. No, we just glad God chose us to do something for him. Amen. We don't deserve it, but thank God I can serve the master. Amen. Thank God Mephibosheth can sit at the king's table.
2: Amen.
0: You may have to put up with a little ridicule. Amen. Let me say this tonight. Hey, man, if he passes by, cry out. If he passes out, passes by, answer the call. Let me say lastly, look in John chapter number 9. I'll close this thing. John chapter number 9. What should I do if he passes by? Why don't you just let him change your life? Do you know that's what he wants to do? He just wants to make a change out of it. I mean, let's be honest. What is our life without God?
2: Nothing.
3: Amen.
0: You that are saved tonight, you know, we don't want to dwell on it and mully grub in the past. But what were we, man?
3: You're right.
0: What shall I render unto the Lord for all his benefits toward me?
3: That's good.
0: Ain't nothing I can give him. Just take my hand out and take it and say, thank you, Lord.
2: Amen.
0: You know what you ought to do if he passes by? How about just let him change your life?
2: Amen.
0: You know what's wrong with our lives? They need to change. That's what's wrong with us. Look, the greatest examples here, John chapter number 9, the blind man. The Bible said in verse number 1, and as Jesus, here it is, passed by. I think it's the only third time that phrase is found in our King James Bible. He saw a man which was blind from his birth. He's born in that condition. His condition was a wreck. His condition was a mess. And the Bible said, and his disciples asked him, Master, who did sin, this man or his parents, that he was born blind? Jesus answered, neither had this man sinned nor his parents, but that the works of God should be made manifest in his life. You know what God wants to do? He wants to manifest himself through our lives. That the God of glory would take this old mud and make some matter and change it for his glory. Amen. He's passing by to change it.
3: Yeah.
0: You know what's wrong with some of you? You don't think you need a change.
3: That's all right.
0: You're all right. No, we ain't all right, man.
3: Amen.
0: We are nothing without Him, amen.
3: Right.
0: Our best days were nothing, amen.
3: Yes,
0: hey, but God wants to pass by and change your life and give glory to Himself,
3: yeah,
0: amen.
3: Yeah.
0: God wanted to do a work in his life.
3: That's good, preacher.
0: Amen. God wanted to do a work in this boy's life.
3: Right.
0: More than he wanted a work done in his life.
2: Yeah,
0: now that's kind of hard to swallow sometimes.
2: Because
0: my life was a mess. Without hope and without God.
3: Yeah.
0: But no matter how bad I wanted it changed, God wanted to give me one more than I wanted it.
3: That's right.
0: I can't wrap my mind around that. I can't wrap my mind around the love of God. Why He would come down to me. Why He would allow me. Why He would save me. Why would He let me preach?
2: Right.
0: Let me pastor. Let me get. Let me pick up His book and say something for Him. But you know what? He'll do it for anybody that helps. If you'll let Him.
3: That's right. Amen.
0: He's just passing by.
3: Right.
0: This old boy's life was a mess.
3: Yeah.
0: He wasn't able to change his own life. Amen. We weren't able to change ours.
2: Yeah, right.
0: Amen. No matter how bad a shape your life is in, God can make the change.
3: Yeah. Amen.
0: He is able to change it into such a fashion that you can go out just like this guy. It's all in the passage there, that you can go out and tell somebody else. Man, I was lost.
3: Yeah.
0: I was on my way to hell.
3: Yeah.
2: Amen.
0: I was reaching for straws everywhere.
3: Right.
0: Trying to fill that void down in my heart like the woman at the well dumping her buckets.
3: Right.
0: But no matter how many times I dumped it, I couldn't find satisfaction.
3: Right. Amen.
0: I didn't know any Bible, but man, God showed me a little bit since I've been saved.
3: Yeah.
0: And one of them that sticks to my life and my testimony is Proverbs 13:25. The righteous eateth to the satisfying of the soul, but the belly of the wicked shall want.
2: Yeah.
0: You know what I knew for 21 years of my life? Want.
3: Yep.
2: Yeah.
0: And no matter what I tried to put in there, I couldn't feel it.
3: That's right.
0: No matter what well I dumped into.
3: That's
0: you
3: right.
0: Choose it, go out there in the world, it ain't going to fill that void. It might give you a temporary satisfaction, a temporary peace, but they couldn't nobody fill that hole in my heart but God. It wasn't the fact that I come from a busted home is why I had a hole. Sure, I had a hole for that situation for some matter. My mama was left and all those things. Yes, that was there, but man, the biggest hole in my life was God. I just couldn't figure it out, man. I was trying to fill it with everything I could try to grab a hold of. Hey, but one glorious day I heard how Jesus Christ died on an old rugged cross and shed His blood for me. And if I'd cry out, God would save my soul and change my life. Amen. I'm telling you what, that glorious day God moved down in my soul. I know it ain't in a feeling, brother, but I'm telling you what, I felt like I could levitate the weight of my sin and roll off my shoulders. And I walked out the door, the sun shined a little brighter, the birds sound a little sweeter. And God had moved down in my soul and made a change in my life. Amen. You know why? He passes by. He wants to make a change.
3: That's right.
0: Change in salvation.
3: Yes, sir.
0: Change in the situation.
3: Right. Right.
0: God's going to make it better.
2: Yes,
3: right.
0: He said, I'm just passing by.
3: Sure. Amen.
0: What are you going to do when he passes by?
2: No.
0: Will you cry out?
3: Come on. Sure.
2: Yeah.
0: Will you answer the call?
3: Yes, sir.
0: Will you let him make that change?
3: Yes, sir. Amen.
0: That you can't make on your own.
2: Yes,
0: he's just a passing by.
3: Amen.
0: Heads are bowed and eyes are closed. Preacher, you come on, do whatever you want to do tonight.
3: Amen.
0: You know what I know about God? Why he's passing by? Just like those boys in that boat.

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If not, and then God bless you. Also, Chino Valley, it's this weekend. The preacher's trying to invite us to go down there, but I don't know. We'll see what happens. And then also pray for the food. I think it's a Memorial Day weekend. We did say that, to buy the food, bring it in. And then just let my wife know. I believe the two ladies are going to be helping. Just let her know when's the best time. And then also pray that the water line is not broken. And I came out here to fix it. Here I bought the part. I switched the vehicles. Came out here, and I left the other parts in the other vehicle. So I just dumped the water in the tank down there. It's just ready to be put together. So today I just pray for it. All that. And then up here, be careful. We're under construction up here in this room up here, the bedroom. There was a water that came in. We found a leak. So there's a big old hole on top of the roof. So we're going to try to fix that and then put it back together. Hopefully we told the brethren before camp meeting and we want it done. And so he said, all right, he'll do it. So then Isaiah tonight, the book of Isaiah, you all pray for me today, this evening. Isaiah is the toughest book as well. But I tried to avoid it, go a different direction, but the Lord kept laying on my heart. And then this morning, I just started putting it together. It's about prophecies, and then it's just like what we're going to study tonight. It's like where America is at tonight. And so the book of Isaiah pictures the entire Word of God. You all know that from Genesis to Revelation. There are 66 books in the whole entire Bible. There are 66 chapters in the book of Isaiah. Isaiah is full of prophecies about first and second advent of Jesus Christ. And then Isaiah means save thou Jehovah. Isaiah means save thou Jehovah. And so, and then the book of Isaiah classifies the major prophet. It classifies the major prophet. There's minor prophets, and then there's major prophets. The book of Isaiah is the second longest book in the Bible. The book of Song is the first longest book. Isaiah has 66 chapters, 1,292 verses, 37,036 words is how much Isaiah has. So then the book of Isaiah is an interesting book. It is full of historic reference to Israel, and it is full of prophetical reference to Israel and to us. So a lot of people, they say that you can't, the Old Testament is not written for us, but the Bible, the New Testament, Jesus Christ says that it's for us. And so let's go ahead and go to the book of Luke first, Luke chapter 4. Verse 4. And Jesus answered him, saying, it is written that thou shalt not live by bread alone, but by every word of God. So we can apply the book of Isaiah to us spiritually or practically. Spiritually and practically is the same thing. So when the preacher is preaching, he can take any verse of the Bible from Genesis to Revelation and apply it to us spiritually. But if it's going to come to teaching, we got to take it doctrinally, all right? So doctrinally, the book of Isaiah applies in the future. And then the for prophecies, some of them have been fulfilled as well. Like Isaiah 53, that already had happened. Jesus Christ came. And then second advent of Jesus Christ and all that's going to be is prophesied again. But the book of Isaiah does not say anything.

about the church age. I just want you to know all that. It doesn't say anything about the church age. But as I was beginning to study today, that it's where we're at. Book of Isaiah is like where we're at. Like what he prophesies is like where we're at. And so there's three applications. There's spiritual, practical, and historic. Historic, Book of Isaiah, happened in Isaiah's time. So today, America is here. The reason why I say that is because America was founded on the King James Bible. How many of you knew that? It was founded on the King James Bible. And all these presidents, President Washington and his men, they all knelt down and prayed for America. And I believe back then that America, the people were a lot closer together. All these men came together and they prayed in the Congress. They all prayed and everything. And what it just was going together. The Lord just gave it to us. The Lord just gave it to them. Then it's just like freedom. Then the constitutional rights and the Bill of Rights and the amendment and all that. Oh, it was all coming together because these men, they were praying to God. And so let me continue to pray before we continue preaching or teaching. Let's pray. Dear God, thank you again for everything you have done for us, Lord. Help me to preach to your people. Put me aside and get me out of the way, Lord God. I do need you at this hour. Put me aside, Lord God. Use me as your vessel. And I thank you again, Father, for everything. Bless us. Take care of us. Lord Jesus, I prayed. Amen. So the thing is, from here on out, Thursday night, we're going to be teaching or preaching out of the Book of Isaiah. We're going to try to complete the whole book. I don't know how long it will take, maybe 2 or 3 years, because it's a lot of information, a lot of details that you got to, you all pray for me that I study and then give it to you all. And so, like I said, I was trying to go a different direction, but the Lord kept laying this on my heart, and it's just putting it together today, this morning. And this morning, I just finally just sat down and said, Lord, just give me whatever you want to give me. So I just putting it together. So here, I just called it the title call, The Rebellion Nation. The Rebellion Nation. And so back in Isaiah's time, the nation of Israel were in rebellion because they turned away from God. So that's why I'm saying today that America is rebellion nation today. And so here the Bible says we're going to try to cover from verse 1 to verse 15, depending on how fast I preach or how fast I teach or preach, and then we'll see. And so some of these words are hard. I'm going to try the best I can to pronounce them. If I can't pronounce them, if you can pronounce it better, amen. And so one of our church person is not here. She's always correcting us. And I guess amen to her too. Amen. And so here, verse 1, the Bible here says, hold on. Isaiah prophet, let me give you the introduction again first. Isaiah prophesied in Judea through the reign of the four kings, Uzziah. So verse 1 tells us that Uzziah, in the vision of Isaiah, the son of Amoz, which he saw concerning Judah and Jerusalem in the day of Uzziah, Jotham, Ahaz, and Hezekiah, king of Judah. So those are the time that Isaiah had prophesied. So here, during the time, the 10 northern tribes were attacked by the Assyrians, and they were led into captivity. So the reason why for that is because they were not listening to the Lord. They were not listening to their God. God was trying to tell them this way, do it this way, but they wanted to just to take things into their own hands. So most likely, the nation of Israel threw God out. So what's going on with America today? Threw God out, right? Remember, If you have taken history, I hope some of you still remember. I took history. I still remember him. The world history or American history. I was telling my wife that I remember the gas price at 99 cents. How many of you remember that? Some of you probably remember it lower. I remember that. I may be that
that high, but I still remember those numbers, 99, kind of over there in Chinle, Chevron. Back then it was Phillips 66. So my grandma would park here and I would say, it's 99 cents gas. What's the gas price now? $4? Man, that's a huge increase. The sodas were 5 cents. I remember that. Because the can was 5 cents and it went up to 25 cents. The 25 cents, I really remember. The difference there just went skyrocketing. I think now a can of soda is over a dollar. So our government is really corrupt. You can see it by now. I believe every saved person ought to see that our government is corrupt. If you don't see our government is corrupt, something's wrong with you. Some, you're either blind to it or you just don't pay attention to it. And so here, Israel had been doing what they were they were going to surely fail. Okay, so they knew that they were going to face some stuff, but they still did it ahead and just threw out God, and finally they went into captivity. And then it's just like, man, this is amazing how all these things take place. And so notice what Judah had become. Number one, verse 1-3. The vision of Isaiah, I'm going to keep saying Isaac. The vision of Isaiah, the son of Amos, which he saw concerning Judah and Jerusalem in the days of Uzziah, Jotham, Ahaz, and Hezekiah, king of Judah. Hear, O heaven, and give ear, O earth, for the Lord has spoken. I have nourished and brought up children, and they have rebelled against me. The ox know his owner, and the ass his master's crib, but Israel do not know. My people do not consider. Verse 3. The ox know his owner. I heard a man of God the other day when I was listening to the preaching. He says that man can tame anything out. Man can tame an animal, a horse, a cow. They can just tame. You can go to the dog, just jump, and then they'll jump. Lay down, they'll lay down. Sit. But one thing they cannot tame is their tongue. Something wrong there, huh? Man can tame all animals, but they can't tame the tongue. I like that dog out there, Gracie. It's her real name, Gracie, because it was a name tag, Gracie. When you come in, she jumps up and down. And I was looking at her when people were coming. She'll just look at the vehicle. She'll just wag her tail. And then she'll just lay back down until Brother Mountain showed up. She stood up, and then she recognized the vehicle. The rest say, you know why that's happening? Because the man is feeding the dog. Yesterday they were up here and then she chipsy, young lady with Mountain, chipsy, you know. And you know that she listened? Mountain told her yesterday, stay here. Then I left after a mountain. Then that lady says, and I stopped. I said, what are you doing here? You were told to stay here, go back to the church. And then I spoke to her now. Because don't be going out there trying to kill animals or killing sheep because the owner will kill you. Stay here, go back. What did she do? She came back over here. Stay here. They're going to leave. Amen. You know what's the problem today? That you know why America threw out God? Because the problem is man's heart.
Men don't want God no more. They threw out God. You try to tell them this is the way. This is the Jesus Christ is the way, the truth, and the life. Jesus Christ will give you a better life. Jesus Christ will help you. Jesus Christ will take care of you. Jesus Christ will take care of all your financial things. Jesus Christ will save your family, your friends. Just stay with church. Stay in church. Stay in church. Keep on going to church. Pray. Read the Word of God. Pray over and over. You got to be faithful to that. But this problem is the heart. They threw out God. So one man had threw out God, and then the whole Congress, they threw out God, and they all went after it, and now they threw out God from Congress, and yet they're saying, you know what they say? He says, I'm a Catholic. Every one of them, they say, I'm a Catholic. So that tells us that if you're Catholic, how come you don't allow God in your home? You don't allow, is your priest telling you to throw out God? Is your priest telling you not to obey the 10th commandment or obey the Bible? Something's wrong there, right? Man threw out God. So that's where we're at here. And here today, the animals have more right than people. Amen. Something's wrong there. You can't even kick a dog. You can't even say something to a dog. If you were to kill a baby puppy, you will go to jail for it, but yet they say to go ahead and abort a child and you'll be happy. What's going on? They threw out God. We are in the rebellion nation. Amen? He gives you joy. Your baby gives you joy, but man says, kill the child. Something's wrong. But yeah, if it comes to a puppy, and then you kill that puppy, and then you go to jail. It should be the other way around. Amen. Why are you killing babies? Why are you killing innocent? A baby cannot fight back. A child cannot fight back. But yet you say it's okay to kill them. You threw out God. If you're with that, something's wrong with you. Maybe God won't come to in your life no more. Maybe God don't, you have threw out God from your heart and you're controlling your own throne in your heart and says, my way is the right way, my way is the better way. I don't need God. I can do anything I want. I can drink. I can smoke. I can dope up. I can get rid of my child. Something's wrong. A rebellion nation. Amen. Number one, the title is called Rebellion Nation, but number one, did you know that in their rebellion, they didn't even know the Lord, and they had forgotten what God had done for them back in Egypt. Remember that the Lord had took them out of Egypt. God had took out Israel from Egypt and tried to give them freedom, but yet somewhere along the way, they threw out God. They said, oh, I don't want God. Oh, it was better for us to be at Egypt. You just brought us out here to starve. You just brought us out here to die. Excuses after one another, murmuring against the man of God, murmuring against the leader over and over. And finally, Moses, I don't know if he got quiet here, but he just got frustrated, and then he disobeyed the Lord because of what the people were doing. Did you know that at times in the church age, now sometimes the preacher gets frustrated, but he keeps following the Lord. The Lord, help me to lead the people the right way, in the right direction. Lord, I don't want to throw out God. I want you to be my life. Lord, help me to be a good witness. Lord, help me to do right. Help me to live right. Help my home to be right. Amen? But here, it's just something wrong today that what Isaiah prophesied, it seems like it's happening today. Kechaja had more freedom. We don't have freedom no more. We can't even speak against anybody else. It's that they call it a hate crime. I text Melton the other day, Facebook. I got a news from Google News, Facebook. All right, here you go, Christian. If you praise God, you're going to get your account deleted. If you don't praise God, you keep your account, so have at it.
If you don't want your Facebook account, stay in and fit in with the world. You know why you're going to fit in with the world? You threw out God. Amen. Did you know that this guy, the owner, declared war against Christianity and says that it's a hate crime, went against your freedom of speech? They don't want God, but yet we're on it. Amen. I just would like to see how many of you will praise God and then your Facebook gets deleted. If it don't get deleted, you're not praising God on there. You're on there for the wrong reason. Amen. I'm thinking the government, they're trying to do away with tic-tac-toe. Wasn't that TikTok? Amen. That's the same thing. They went against God. Don't advertise anything. Don't advertise anything about God. Amen. Don't advertise nothing about God. It's a hate speech. It's a hate crime. Amen. Got quiet there. During the camp meeting, we're not going to do no YouTube streaming for that week because I want the preacher to preach. Because the preacher, they hold back when there's social media coming on. They hold back. I don't want the preacher to hold back. I want the preacher to preach to us. I want the preacher to tell us, look unto Jesus, the author, the finisher of our faith. Amen. I'm praying about doing away with it because these things are attacking us now. The social media are attacking us. Can't even really say much. We probably still do it, but it'd be a lesson, the teaching one, not the preaching. Amen. Kadehashi or the preacher was we're gonna get, probably writing it all down over there somewhere in California, the YouTube headquarters. And yet, God ordains and all that. Amen. Every social media is that way. How do you know, preacher? My phone sends me, I got that one local news. I installed it. It tells me who's saying stuff, who's saying this. This owner saying this, Twitter, Facebook, and all that. They say this, and yet they say that Elon Musk is a Christian, but you don't act like it. Amen? You all tell me. Go ahead and praise Jesus. See what they do to your account. If you're on Facebook, let me know what they did to you. Amen? They don't want God. Some say people don't want God. That's why they don't come to church. Amen? Some people don't want to come to the church. They just watch it online. Amen? I feel for the people. I don't know how they do it. Did you know that? If you don't want God, it shows up in your home. You can tell in the home when you go to a person's home that when you step into a home, you can tell that they don't want God. Amen? That's where we're at. Even the dogs know. Amen. I like what my daughter does. She goes out there and talks to the dog, and they know her, the horse, the cows, and all that. I don't know. She's Miss Doolittle. I don't know. Dr. Doolittle, because she's a Dr. Doolittle. She talks with animals, and animals hop back to her. And when you get mad at the dog, the same problem. You get mad at the dog, they run behind Miss Lindsay. So I told her, he said, you need to talk to your dog. He's going to bring the dead body one of these days. So you tell that dog not to bring no bones to the house. And she just wanted to, what did I tell you? Leave us alone. Amen. When you take out the horse, too, it jumped. Why? Because I believe that they know that we love the Lord. Amen. Rebellious was a character of Israel from the time they left Egypt. It was over and over. That's why it gets you frustrated in the Old Testament that they're stiff-necked people. Oh, it's better for us to be here. We can't point fingers at them. You know why? Because we act the same way.
Amen. That's why we are a rebellion nation. That's why the Navajo nation is corrupt. That's why America got corrupt. Why? Because they threw out God. And the Navajo nation, they say, oh, we pray to the same God, but they, yeah, they're singing over there, hey, hey, young God, I don't know what they do, but they're singing. And then they say, we're praying to the same God. And then they go to these Yebiche and squaw dance, everything, and we're praying to the same God. We're not praying to the same God. We don't see nobody at our camp meeting all messed up. They're in the right mind. Amen. Do you know that? Isaiah prophesies to heaven and to the earth about the condition of the earth. Look at this verse. 2. Hear, O heaven, and give ear, O earth, for the Lord has spoken. I have nourished and brought my children, and they have rebelled against me. I don't pray to the, oh, heaven, oh, earth. I don't say, Shemana Hastan, how do you say that? Father Sky, how do you say that? I don't say that. I say, Lord God, I'm coming to you for your son, Jesus Christ, is saved. Your son, Jesus Christ, saved me. I need for you to help us. Lord God, help me us to learn and have a better understanding. Lord God, help us to be on the right track. Amen. At the end of my prayer, I don't say, who's your last thing? I say, in Jesus' name I pray. Amen. Amen. I pray for all the people to be right. Oh, I pray for all the people to get right. I pray for all the people to be healthy. Amen. But yet, we're rebellion. Do you know that being in rebellion will not get you nowhere? You being in rebellion will just take you in circles, round and round, not knowing which way to turn. It's very important that you get out of your rebellionness and just look unto the Lord Jesus Christ, the author and the finisher of our faith, and then the Lord will take you somewhere, the Lord will do some in your life. If you get out of rebellion, did you know that tonight, if America gets out of rebellion, if they put the Lord back in the Congress, if they put God back in the White House, if they put God back in the House and the Congress, the Senate, all that, everything will be right. But they say, oh, liberal, they're just too liberal. They can't even say anything now. Amen. You can't even say fat to another person. Oh, that's a hate crime. Amen. 2. It's getting worse now. It's a sinful nation. Israel became a sinful nation. 4. Sinful nation. A people laden with iniquity and the seed of evildoer. Children that are corruptors. They have forsaken the Lord. They have provoked the Holy One of Israel unto anger. They are all gone backwards. Wow. They say, oh, it was better for us to be in Egypt. Going backwards. Oh, you just brought us out here to starve. Did you know that if you study the Word of God, I think the Promised Land was like 7 miles away. But they just went in circles. And they saw the Promised Land. You know why didn't they go to the Promised Land? Because of the sinful nation. Because of the rebellion nation. They probably saw the land. They saw the land. But they couldn't go. Did you know that today that we're looking forward to heaven? But I believe Christ has not come, and the God is just looking at our heart to see if we're really truly right, if we have really gotten things right with the Lord, and see if we just ask the Lord to forgive us, maybe then He will come. You know why these Israel just went in a circle? Because there was still sin in their heart. And finally they got it right, and then they were taken to the Promised Land. Imagine that. We can almost see heaven, right?
We read about heaven. When we read about heaven, we see the crystal and everything, the gold, transparent glass and all that. You see, the book of Revelation tells us all that. We see it. But how's our heart? Amen? Is our heart full of sin? Of course, we're all sinners. But Jesus Christ made a way. Romans 3:23 says, for all have sinned, come short of the glory of God. Verse 10 says, for as it is written, no one is righteous, no, not one. And if you continue on to verse 11, it tells us this, look. Romans chapter 3, verse 11. There is none that understandeth, there is none that seeketh after God. They are all gone out of the way. They are together become unprofitable. There is none that doeth good. No, not one. Look at the next verse. It says that their throat is an open sepulcher. With their tongue they have used deceit, and the poison of apes is under their lips. Wow. It's like almost the same, right? In verse 4, they turn. And then in Romans says that we're all sinners. No one's seeking God. That's the problem today. Judah, as a nation, had gone so deep in sin that the whole nation was affected with it. Notice how the sin affected them. They were burdened with sin. They were burdened with evildoers. And their children were corruptors. And then as a result, they forsook the Lord, provoked him to anger, and backslid, meaning they had gone back into the world. Wow. Did you know that today in America, we are so deep into sin, and it affected us, and we're burdened with sin, laden with iniquity, and bred with sin, the seed of evildoers? What's going on with America? The seed of evildoers, that children killing children, people killing people, and they threw out God, and then they're shooting going around, right? It's evildoer. And the government is telling you to go ahead and kill your baby. But save a dog? Wow, there's something wrong. And then children that were corruptors. I remember Joe Coley. Remember that one year? He said he was sick and tired of that commercial about that dog in the cage. Save a dog. Was it 25 cents a day? Yet the commercial tells us to save a dog, and then the commercial tells us to kill the baby. Something's wrong there. Maybe that's why it says, what did I say the title was? Save thou Jehovah. There's some of our prayers. Lord, just come. Even so, come. I hope it's tonight, Lord. Just come. The world just got so wicked. One of the brothers is saying that just wait and see. He was talking to me when we were working, just wait and see, and they could pass a law where bestiality will be approved, and then you can't say anything against bestiality. And they said somebody will marry their pet, and I said, it already happened. Some lady married the dog. That's how wicked we are. That's how wicked our nation become. Amen. We have gone back. That's why I was putting this together. Man, it was just like, so we're at this stage. Isaiah prophesied it. It's like, wow. Chronicles. The system back.
2 Chronicles chapter 27. Verse 2. And he did that which was right in the sight of the Lord, according to all that his father Uzziah did with help, albeit he entered not into the temple of the Lord, and the people did yet corrupt. You know why people don't want to come to church? You know why I say people don't want to come to church? You know why I say people just sit in the parking lot? Because they're doing something that's not right. They are corrupt. They're a rebellion, and they're in a sinful state. Amen. Do you know why people don't want to come to church service? Because they don't want their children to know who? God. Psalm outs. And here we are praying and preaching. Oh, Lord, be with them. Oh, Lord, help them. Oh, Lord, take care of them. Some of the people, they yell, they should be in church, but they're at home. I understand some of them are sick. Amen? Some of them are working. But some of them are just staying at home because they're so, their vehicle became their God. Amen? That's something. Amen. 28:2. Now look at the 2 Chronicles 28:2. For he walked in the way of the king of Israel and made also molten image for Balaam. Moreover, he burnt incense in the valley of the son of Hinnom and burnt his children in the fire after the abomination of the heathen whom the Lord had cast before the children of Israel. You know what's the molten image today? I said it over and over, cell phones. Look at that right here, look at that. And burnt his children in fire after the abomination of the heathen whom the Lord had cast out before the children of Israel. People who don't bring their children to church, they're just throwing them out. Here, have my children, devil. Have them. Amen. No wonder we're so rebellion. No wonder our nation is going the wrong direction. There's nobody standing up, taking the stand, saying, "Hey, sure, do what they say." Could you get out of that? Is it yelling in that seat? Never heard. You know, The Navajo way, they said, I was raised by my grandpa and grandma and their grandparents, and I mean their mom and dad and their grandparents said that it's Tindo, it's Tindo, it's Kada. Ye, Yabahatsit. It's Sado, Sado, it's Kada, Obae. What that heck, I don't get your yacht hit. Everything I got, that the yacht got, Chuda Yisran. Everything I got the net, what I hit, Tarot, and then that he said, don't be got about this. Everything I quacky got, Jehonon, he got that been, Araku, is he crystal metal, yeah, the Nendest, or Obiga Hayanaki. It's around God. And here we are saying, oh, how I love Jesus. Amen. Oh, I love Jesus. Oh, was it that one? On Christ the solid rock I stand. Wow. Number 3. It became a sick nation. Verse 5 and 6. Why should you be stricken any more? You will revoke more and more. The whole head is sick, and the whole heart is faint. From the sole of their feet, even unto the head,
There is no soundness in it, but wounds and bruises and purifying sores. They have not been closed, neither bound up, neither ointment. Became a sick nation. Israel became a sick nation. I can put it this way. You know why I say people are always sick? You know why I say people's children are always sick? They threw out God. Or let me put it this way. The nation of America became so sick that they approved sodomite. And there's in America, in Los Angeles, all these people are so much on drugs and they're like zombies. And they're just like, and you just see them on the government won't show that to you. Amen. These people are all not in the right mind, sleeping in the streets, using the restroom here and there. Yet they say, open the borders. If our government can't help our own people, how do they expect to help the people who are coming in? Amen. That's where we're at. Book of Isaiah is where we're at. The Lord was through chastising them because they will only revoke more. I thank God that He still chastises me. I thank God that He still speaks to me. But do you think He speaks to the people that are sitting in the White House? I believe the Lord had turned them over to a reprobate mind. That's why I'm saying it's okay for you to hold hands. It's okay if you have this. You get okay for you to do this and that. It's okay for you to drink. And I just heard that they wanted to approve the alcohol to where 11-year-old could buy it and drink it. Amen. I watch YouTube. I go to the Senate to see what they're saying. And these Republicans are taking a stand and say they're trying to fight for our freedom, but the Democrats just destroying our freedom and taking the constitutional rights. They're trying to take your first constitutional away from you, your First Amendment right. They're trying to take that away from you. They're going after your guns. Amen. It's just so evil that the government can't even help the people. They're just fighting among each other. Just how corrupt it is. Amen. And yet, like I said, I was thinking about that Facebook, and yet we're trying to help people. Some people are trying to help people to lead somebody to the Lord through social media, and they come, this CEO, the owner, said, if you say anything about Jesus Christ, we're going to delete your account. I said, hey, man, have at it. Delete every Christian's Facebook account so they can get back to praying ground. Amen. We're so much paying attention to the Facebook. That's why our heads are so bowed. You're bowing down to the wrong thing. You're bowing down to the devil's device. You should get your Bible and go to the Lord and bow down to the right Bible, the right devices, the King James Bible. Say, Lord, what do you have in store for me? Lord, how is my heart? Lord, speak to me. Lord, I want my children to stand their ground. Lord, I want you to fix my home according to the King James Bible. Lord, help me fix my home. Lord, keep me healthy. Lord, keep my children healthy. Lord, let my children be obedient. Lord, help my children to live the right life. Help my children to be godly life. Help me to be a godly life. Lord, help me to be a godly husband, a godly father, a godly husband, a leader. Amen. But we're so much into Facebook, so much into Snapchat, so much into TikTok, so much into Twitter, so much into all these social medias.
And that's why God cannot hear us, because there's only a few Christian saved people praying. And that's why God had left. Once they threw out God, God's no longer here. But thank be to God that he gave us the light to shine for him. Thank be to God that people are still getting saved if we're doing right. Thank be to God that we're witnessing. Thank be to God that we're living a different life. Thank be to God that we have to separate ourselves from the world because we obey the Bible. If you're not obeying the Bible, shame on you, saved people. You ought to let the lost people know that there is a God, because God gave you that light for you to shine. Amen. And yet we say, pray for so-and-so. Wow. The Lord promised, if they became rebellion, and if they became a sinful nation, and if they became a sick nation, the Lord promised them that they would be sick, healthy. I'm talking about their health. They will always be sick. Deuteronomy 28. Verse 60. Moreover, he will bring upon thee all the disease of Egypt. What's the Egypt type of? The world, right? Which thou was afraid of, and they shall cleave unto thee. How many of you don't like sick? Oh, but that's it's sick. Well, how's your heart? Oh, I don't want to get COVID. Yeah, not sick. Well, how's your heart? Amen. Or allergies. Oh, you. Oh, we don't go to church because COVID season. I think that's why we don't go. We watch it online, but yet you're at Walmart. Yet you're at Lowe's. Yet you're at Burger King. Yet you're at a restaurant eating. All right, is it COVID then? So you got to look at it. See, look, if you're right with the Lord, no disease will come. Yeah, you'll get sick, but the Lord will deliver you. If you get sick, you will be recovered. The Lord will help you recover from the sickness. But our heart is all gone away. I was thinking about it. Is that why my leg is hurting, Lord? Is my heart further away from you? What's going on, Lord? Reveal it to me what I'm doing. He hasn't revealed it to me. But I believe the reason why he hasn't revealed it to me is because I believe I'm doing right. I pray about it over and over. He keeps saying, my grace is sufficient. I believe that he gave me this thorn in the flesh just for me to be right to him, just to get closer to him, to remind me to pray, to remind me to pray for the people, to be reminded that I need to pray for myself. Oh, that baseball, right in my hips. Lord, help me. I was mad at myself. I should have waited. Amen. So I just go at home and say, Lord, just be with me. Be with my pain. People our health is just way down because our heart is away. That's the reason why when Jesus came into this world and during his earthly ministry, this is why Jesus kept healing them, was because they rebel. Israel rebelled against the Lord as a nation. That's why it affected the people. So when Jesus Christ came in his earthly ministry, he went to the people and healed the people that were right with the Lord, that had faith, that thy faith made you whole. Let me put it this way now. How is your heart as a Calvary Baptist Church?
Is our heart right with the Lord? Is it so far away? Is that why we're getting affected by it? Is it why, let me just use this, is, let me use Riley, I always use him. Riley, is your heart right? If your heart is not right, maybe it's because they get affected by it. Is my heart right? If it's not right, then she'll get affected by it. Amen. Sin in the camp. How is our heart? Matthew chapter 8, verse 16 to 17 tells us that Jesus Christ were healing these people. Amen. Number four, a desolate nation. Verse 7 to 9. Isaiah chapter 7, verse 7, 8, and 9. The country is desolate, your city are burnt with fire, your land, stranger, devoured in your presence, and it is desolate and overthrown by strangers. What's going on today? These strangers are coming in, right? And your daughter Zion is left in the cottage, in a vine press, in the lodge, in the garden of cucumber, as the besieged city. Except the Lord of hosts had left unto us a very small raiment, we should have been as Sodom, and we should have been like unto Gomorrah. What's going on today? America is like Sodom and Gomorrah. Period. You know what? That gives me hope. He's coming. Who? Jesus is coming. Even so, come. You can have the nation. I'm going to a better place. Amen. Judah was defeated by her enemies because they were rebellion. Let's give you these verses. 2 Chronicles 28, verse 5, 6, 7, and 8 tells us that they were defeated by their enemies. Then verse 16 to 20, all that verse, the city were burnt to their, the cities were burned and their land were overthrown, were devoured by strangers. They were a besieged city. 2 Kings chapter 6, verse 24 to 29. The drugs they did, oh, Elliot in Australia, that's where America is at, right? And they were Sodom and Gomorrah. They're like Sodom and Gomorrah. What's going on today? You can't even, people, man marry man, woman marry woman. Something's wrong there. Paul quotes this verse, Isaiah, in Romans chapter 9, verse 29. He quoted it. And then John refers to Jerusalem as Sodom in Revelation chapter 11, verse 8. And again, this will happen when Antichrist comes. Isaiah, what we just read, will happen again in the future. But it seems like we're there, right? That we drew out God. The raiment shall be saved. And it's going to happen in the tribulation. One of these days, the Lord says, come up here and we're going to go. Number five, last point, it became a forsook nation. Verse 10 to 15. Hear the word of the Lord, ye rulers of Sodom. Give ear unto the law of our God, you people of Gomorrah. What are people trying to say? Congress, turn back to God. Oh, I'm a Catholic. To what purpose is the multitude of your sacrifice unto me, said the Lord? I am full of burnt offering of rams and the fat of the fat beasts, and I delight not in the blood of bullock or lambs or of he-goats. When you come to appear before me, who had required this at your hand to tread my course or my courts? Bring no more vain oblation
incense and abomination unto me, the new moons and the Sabbath, the calling of the assembly, I can not away with. It is the iniquity, even the solemn meeting. Your new moon and your appointed feast of my soul hateth, they are the trouble unto me. I am weary and bear to bear them. And when you spread forth your land, I will hide my eyes from you. Yea, when you make many prayers, I will not hear. Your hands are full of blood. I said it earlier, I thank God that our God still speaks to us. But what do you think about the people that threw out God? A lot of people say, I'm trying to pray. Why? The problem is you threw out God. Amen. The Lord was sick of their offering. Maybe that's why in the book of Revelation, I said, remember, you either be hot or cold. If you're warm, I'll spew you out. Let's imagine that. Let me apply it to spiritual now. Saved people probably make God sick. That's why he's spewing people out, because they're lukewarm. Amen. He refuses to listen to them. Thank be to God that he listens to us. While he listens to us, stay right with God. While he listens to us, just keep on going your Christian life. Don't give up. Don't forsake the Lord. Keep on going. The nation of Israel forsook the Lord. That's why. Do you know that? If you forsake the Lord will not hear. Then they say, I prayed. No, you didn't. Why did the prayer get answered? Because it's the saints that were faithful. They prayed to God for you, and then their prayer got answered, not yours. Amen. I cannot away with. Verse 13, he is saying, I cannot go along with what you're doing. As a saved person, we got to stand up and say, I can't go along with what the world is doing. I got to obey the Lord. I got to apply the word of God. I got to be obedient to God and have a good life and let the people see that I'm saved. We would say, I cannot stand with them. We can't stand against sin, guys. Church. Amen. Just don't blend in with them. Let them see the light. Let them know that you're a stranger. They're going to say, let them say that. But let them talk about you. If they talk about you, you're doing something good. They know that you're obeying the word of God. They know that you're not rebellion. They know that you're being obedient to the Lord. Amen. They know that you're not in sin. They know that. Let them talk about you. They know that you're not sick because you're serving the true God. Amen. Let them see it. It's like where we're at. The book of Isaiah, I was thinking about this today. That man, we're here. Isaiah had preached it. He prophesied it. So we're here. We're not in the tribulation, but it seems like this is what the church age is going through. I think the people that I went to the family gathering last night, I preached to them and said, Jesus is the way. Jesus is saying this. Jesus is I was preaching to them, and a few of them raised their hand and said, amen. And a few of them they're stirred in their heart and said, I care for you. I don't want you to burn forever. I don't want you to burn for eternity. I want you to come to the Lord. And then one of the ladies came up and says that we watch you. It said that your people, they're really staying on God's word. I said, I was praising the Lord. It says, thank you, Lord. Did you know that some of these people that I spoke to, they said they come from Steamboat. All over the place, Clagato.
He said, they told us, they told me to pray for a pastor to be full time. Our pastor is always working, so we have to put you on the wall. They said, we come together during Sunday, and then we put you on the wall, and then you preach to the people there. They said, we need it. We're hungry. Amen.